0: That was Lauryn Hill. Can't take my eyes off of you. That goes to all you shoplifters out there. That's where your booster's at. That's where they're at. Some people are so mad they're letting me know on our segment called
1: F.U. D.L. Hughley.
0: Right after Ralph Tresvant, it's the D.L. Hughley Show.

0: That was Ralph Tresvant, to sensitivity. Sometimes people get really upset with the things I say. So, of course, here we give them an opportunity to vent with our segment called
1: F.U.D.O. Hughley.
0: So, won't you please welcome our F.U.D.O. Hughley correspondent, Little Niecy James.
2: Hello, this is Niecy James, your F.U.D.O. Hughley correspondent. Today's first comment is in response to a post on D.L. Hughley's Facebook page. Dear Mama 97 says, D.L., I heard you say I was a single person, not a single parent, just because my sad excuse for a baby daddy occasionally takes his kid to the movies or to get pizza and then drops him home with $100 saying, give this to your mama. But that sperm donor is never around to help with homework. Ordering extra cheese is easy, but where is he when it's time to find the binomial coefficients in Pascal's triangle? F*** you, D.L. Hughley.
3: Our next F.U.D. Hughley comment is from the D.L. Hughley Show website. Queen City Writer says, D.L., I heard you say you didn't know why they call Charlotte the Queen City. Let me educate you, D.L. Charlotte is called the Queen City because it was named for King George III of Great Britain's wife, Queen Charlotte of Mecklenburg-Strelitz. You'd think you know that, as smart as you pretend to be, but in actuality, you're a dummy. F*** you, D.L. Hughley. Today's last F.U.D. Hughley comment is from Facebook. Perception 19 says, D.L., I've been listening to you on the radio for 5 years. You have such a big voice, with big ideas, big jokes, and big activism. You seem like a giant, but when I met you after your comedy show, I saw you in person and you are short. I mean, really short. I mean, you can almost be a midget. You should really stop trying to fool your listeners with your big voice and be honest about your dwarfism. F*** you, D.L. Hughley. Well, that's it for this week. This has been Niecy James, your F.U.D.O. Hughley correspondent. And until next week, bye.
0: We're going to recognize the good in someone as the human being of the week. That's always something to look forward to. That's up in about 20 minutes. It's the D.L. Hughley Show.
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0: Jason Collins, to one of them, Jason came out as gay, right?
1: Yeah. That's
0: a tall gay dude. I'm like, you too tall to be gay. Your boyfriend got to go up on you. That's crazy.

0: That is going to wrap up this hour's Hubley Hustle Home Mix. It's now time for our Human Being of the Week. Jasmine, somebody out there is being human. Do you know who they are?
1: I do. It's actually two people, Tyler Perry and Colin Kaepernick.
2: They are actually
1: joining together to pay for Nolan Wells' funeral as well as an independent autopsy. Because we know that's
0: something
1: we need.
0: Mm-hmm. And Little Rail is chipping in.
1: He gave $1,000 to the GoFundMe.
0: Benjamin Crump is doing. Isn't it a shame that we have to, well, I guess it's always, when they say we all we got.
2: Yeah.
0: I guess we are.
1: We all we got.
2: Yeah, the DOJ don't care.
0: At all. I don't think black people right now have a president.
2: They don't.
0: I think black people really do not have representation at the federal level. I saw the Civil Rights Division, and they all white. It was two black people, but all white. Remember, you got to remember, they got rid of the Southern Poverty Law Center. They're under investigation. Every protection that used to make sure that people that weren't white were treated, you know, semi-fairly is gone.
2: Mm-hmm.
0: Every barrier. So when you find somebody like the Tyler Perrys and the Little Rails, you know, and who else were we saying?
3: Colin Kaepernick.
0: Colin Kaepernick doing things like this. Now, you say what you want. Jay-Z can say what he want about Colin Kaepernick, but he's still in the fight, and it cost him everything. So our Human Beings of the Week are Colin Kaepernick and Tyler Perry doing the people's work, and because of that, they are Human Beings of the Week. We give them a clap. There it is right there. All right. What you need to know with Sybil Wilkes is coming up in about 10 minutes. It's the D.L. Hughley Show.
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9: 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It's not just Golden State with a golden opportunity to land one of, if not the, greatest players of all time. The Timberwolves are also reportedly making progress towards signing LeBron James. After Steph Curry made his public pitch to LeBron over the weekend from the American Century Championship Pro-Am Golf Tournament in Lake Tahoe, the Warriors hired Frank Vogel, the coach LeBron won his Lakers championship with, as a top assistant to Steve Kerr. As for the Wolves' chances, former players and coaches are saying that they want to see it, and head coach Chris Finch said there's a hole in the starting lineup that LeBron would, quote, easily fit into. I know he's looking for happiness right now, and I think the happiness quotient in Minnesota is extremely high. My happiness quotient for this NBA offseason is extremely high. 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
1: Everybody's honest opinion. 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
3: 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And we're back.
4: We got a song for when your mom and daddy were still together coming up next. If you've been working out but are not seeing results, we're going to tell you why on my top five. That's up in less than 15 minutes. Now it's time for what you need to know with the one and only Sybil Wilkes.
5: It's Sybil Wilkes with what we need to know. A succession is underway in the state of South Carolina, where Darlene Graham Nordone was appointed to fill the Senate seat of her late brother, Lindsey Graham, following his death from an aortic dissection over the weekend. She will be in place for the remainder of this term, which ends in January. Globally, U.S. forces conducted a third consecutive night of strikes against Iran under orders from President Trump, who officially reinstated a naval blockade of the Strait of Hormuz to stop Iranian cargo shipping. Back at home, an investigation is underway in Biddeford, Maine, after an ICE agent involved in a traffic stop shot and killed an authorized 26-year-old worker from Colombia. Finally, Meta announced a massive $50 billion expansion for its Richland Parish, Louisiana data center project, scaling its infrastructure to an unprecedented 5 gigawatts of artificial intelligence capacity. I'm Sybil Wilkes. Be informed, be empowered.
4: Thank you so very much, Sybil Jazz Man. Hey. All right, with more of the D.L. Hughley Show. It's coming right up. It's the D.L. Hughley Show.
3: D.L. and the crew are setting it up weekday afternoon.
6: You look like you can handle all of this.
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4: 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Your friend was talking. 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
0: My name is DL.
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1: It is the DL Hughley Show, your 2026 edition. Remember that if you're going to be in San Francisco, California, remember that you are, I am going to be at Cobb, so Cobb's Comedy Club, so come check me out if you're taking notes. It's not hyperbolic to say that if you're a non-white in this country, you have certainly less representation than you have governmental representation and protection more than you had in the last 50 years.
4: Yeah, in just the last 2 years.
1: Yeah, even the pretense of it is gone. Yeah. All of the departments that were put in place in the 50s and 60s and 70s to kind of level a playing field are pretty much either eroded, diminished, or gone. So it's fair to say if you're a black or brown person or a non-white person in America right now, your protections from government, your protections, and your outreach from the government is diminished and in some places gone. 350,000 black women lost their job in the first 6 months of this administration. If you are if you are a blue city or a blue state, which most black people live in, your services have been cut. Your outreach to the government has been cut. You can't even if somebody does something racist to you, there's no department to complain to.
4: No, and they threw out all their old cases.
1: Right.
4: DLJ dropped them all.
1: So it's fair to say that literally we are on our own right now. Even the white people who look like black people on paper, they get messed up. If you're on welfare,
5: they get messed up.
1: I'm sure if you're on welfare, because they think that's all us. So just by yes. being close to us, your life is harder. They think they're getting us and getting you. But it's fair to say that black people right now do not have representation or somebody that is calling the balls and strikes on the federal level.
6: Right. Unless you kick a soccer ball. You know.
1: Yeah. We are literally being governed by open white supremacists. Open. And Latins and Asians who abet them. Cash Patel couldn't see justice anyway. He cross-eyed. But I'm just saying. All right, coming out this hour, we got a song for When Your Mom and Daddy Were Still Together. We have my top five, a little note from the GED section, and we're going to cover today's top stories with what's trending on the DL Hughley Show. Right now, here's Keelan.

0: right, that's Kalani Folded. Yeah, listen, Lizzie, I'm used to you being on your knees, but not in prayer. It's crazy.
1: Shut up, DL.
2: Details, details.
0: If you've been working out but you're not seeing results, we're going to tell you why in my top five. That's up right after the song for when your mom and daddy were still together. Johnny Taylor, Disco Lady on the DL Hughley Show.

0: And there was a song, When Your Mom and Daddy Were Still Together, Johnny Taylor, Disco Lady. Now, if you've been working out but you're not seeing results, Jasmine, tell them why.
1: Well, number five would be that you're failing to eat after your workout.
2: Yeah. They say protein, eat high protein is
1: that.
2: Good, too. Yeah.
1: It's counterintuitive to consume calories after burning them. Most people
0: What'd
1: think
0: you say?
1: That
0: what,
1: not
0: what is
1: true.
0: It,
1: you got to feed
0: them. What is it? What is
1: counterintuitive.
0: Oh, man. I'm rubbing off on them.
1: I don't know who you're talking about, but anyway.
3: Well, she pronounced it right.
1: Thank you. See. Number four of the top five things you are doing wrong at the gym, doing the same workout every time.
2: Yeah.
1: You got to trick the body. You got to trick the muscles.
0: Repetition.
1: Yeah. Number three of the top five things you're doing wrong at the gym, trying to get a six pack. Yeah. That's not in the gym. That's in the kitchen.
0: What I suggest, what they say, abs is bait in the gym, and so is macaroni, and one is better. Did I tell you that?
1: You know, number two of the top five things you're doing wrong at the gym, only doing cardio.
0: Yeah.
1: Women are notorious for this, but you can't just do cardio. You got to do some kind of resistance training or medicine balls, things like that.
2: You got to build
1: and of
2: muscle
1: course, the number one of the top five things you're doing wrong, going back to number two, you're avoiding weights.
0: Yeah.
1: You got to use some weights.
0: You're avoiding weights and putting it on, that's for sure. That's it.
3: Hurry up and wait.
0: All right, coming up, we got a little note from the GED section. That's up in 15 minutes. Of course, it's the D.L. Hughley Show.
4: 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Hughley Show.
0: I am certain that a bear has never even seen a black person. 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
4: 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It's the D.L. Hughley Show.
0: I've seen it too many times. Families already dealing with loss and now they got to figure out money on top of that. That's not how it should go. 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
1: Roger, you saw the commercial, right?
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1: What did it make you feel?
2: 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But really, I don't know why that's so shocking. You saw the commercial.
0: It's the DL Hughley Show. And we're back.

That was Chris Brown and Young Thug Go Crazy. So yet another young man who was entitled to be here, who was legally here, is shot by ICE. The thing that I find interesting is that out of the 12 people that have been murdered by ICE, not one of them had a criminal record. Out of the all the people that have been held in detention and arrested by ICE, only 5% of them had a criminal record. If this was about stopping immigration, if this was about, you know, protecting our borders, then what the f*** are they doing in Maine? What are they doing in Minneapolis? This is about torturing the people that Trump doesn't like. It is about blue cities and blue states. Maine has an immigration problem. And why is it that we're so satisfied with people dying in our streets? They've killed white people. They've killed black people. They've killed 12 people to date. With no oversight. None at all. None. Not to mention the people that are dead in detention centers or the young women that are being raped in detention centers. This is what happens. When you say that you issue an edict and you say that you want 10,000 people arrested a day. When you allow masked, armed, untrained men into cities. When you allow them to have no accountability. When the Supreme Court basically legalizes racial profiling, they can stop somebody on the base of race, on the base of language, and the basis of employment. What did you think would happen? This is not about immigration and protecting our borders. Joe Biden deported more people. There wasn't this upheaval. Barack Obama deported more people. There wasn't this upheaval. Bill Clinton deported more people. There wasn't this upheaval. This is about terror. This is about torturing the people who doesn't like under the color of authority. I tell you what, when there was no discernible difference between the Proud Boys that marched on the Capitol and the men and women we see in our streets masked up. This is terror. Terror. And nobody takes accountability. Nobody says that there's no congressional oversight to speak of. There certainly is none from the department level to speak of, because everybody in place does his bidding and people are dying because of it. So I guess now, ISIS, they were tried to run me over a car, is the PDs I feared for my life. And people who are entitled to be here, people that are American citizens, have died. 12 people are dead since this happened. 12. If ICE keeps this up, they're going to be on the episode of First 48. Even Memphis is going, damn. That's a little note from the GED section. It's the D.L. Hughley Show. What you talking?

0: show.
1: Jazz man.
2: What man?
1: Tell these good people what's true.
2: So Angela Rye has started a little bit of a debate on social media on whether or not we should be talking the way we are about Andrew Gillum. Now, in case you don't know, that he did a podcast along with Angela Rye and
1: Sellers. Tiffany Cross was on there.
2: Tiffany Cross was on there as well. And, you know, she really kind of got some stuff off her chest regarding all of the things that people on social media are saying about him in light of his arrest.
1: Wait a minute. Nobody put the meth in his hand.
2: I know. He was found with three packages of methamphetamines, all the things that we understand. And this was in July, right? Now, we do remember what happened way back when.
1: Right. And they got mad at me because I said Stacey Abrams turned Georgia. When she lost, she turned Georgia blue. And when Gillum lost, he turns to D and drugs.
2: Yeah.
1: Well, and they hated that. And then he turns around and does it.
2: Yeah. Well, she is basically holding her friend down, and she was like, I don't appreciate it. She was like, you know, you have to think about the fact that about his wife and his children. People in the comments were like, was he thinking about his wife and children?
1: Nobody put the meth in his hand.
2: Nobody did, for sure. But her thing was she wants the same amount of smoke for all of the other things that are going on, like the Nolan Wells situation, like the one-year-old kid who was shot in Mississippi, like the kids who've been found, you know, hung around the country. That's where your smoke should
1: be. Here's the thing. We can also hold out room to have, this dude was trying to be governor of Florida.
2: And we were holding him down, by the way.
1: Children are looking up to him.
2: Yeah.
1: So now you can both defend and try to be supportive of your friend and still not malign society that holds everyone. So we're not supposed to talk about the fact that this is starting to be habitual.
2: Yeah.
1: That's ridiculous.
2: I agree.
1: And emphasis on the part. It's crazy.
2: Wait a minute.
1: Stop with that.
2: Oh, goodness.
1: I like Angela Rye, but boy, she can.
2: Yeah. And you can defend your friend. I understand, you know, having sympathy for your friend, but the facts are the facts, right? Like, we cannot overlook the fact that this
1: has happened. I understand crack. I don't understand meth.
2: Yeah.
1: I don't understand meth.
2: Especially when you see what it does. But, you know.
1: I mean, I'm not one to. I mean, I've. They've done any number of things, but meth.
2: Yeah. Why don't we just stop right there? Anyway, also trending, the Justice Department. Did you see the latest picture of the Civil Rights Division?
1: Yeah,
2: the photo, all of these newly hired attorneys and the staff and whatnot. And not one black man.
1: No,
2: and only two sisters.
1: Yeah.
2: And that's it.
1: And that's your civil rights division. They got that coonish look on them.
2: Yeah. That's it. Especially the one down front.
1: Yeah.
2: You see one down front?
1: Yeah.
2: So that's your, I mean, that's what you got. That's what you're working with. Yeah. Now, what you could do if you want to take a little break from all of that, get on board what?
1: All aboard.
2: We're going to have some fun. I can't wait. OneVoyageCruise.com is where you can get your tickets. We're going to be there. This one over here. This one. DL's going to be there. A lot of your frat brothers are going to be on the cruise. Ricky Smiley and Anthony Anderson. And it's Cedric. Oh, he's a noob, isn't he?
1: He's very much a noob.
2: Yeah. Mr. Tendonism.
1: I don't know what
2: it's not his fault. You know what?
1: I don't know what Mr. Tendonism is.
2: Anyway. Well, you know, last year, all the Greeks were there. You know, the Deltas were there, the AKAs, the Alphas. I feel like it was one lone, who was it, Lane? It was one lone person from a fraternity. It was so odd because we all got together and took these pictures. And it was just him by himself.
1: Niecy Nash Niecy Nash came over.
2: Oh, what is she?
1: She just came over yesterday. Her and Elise Neal. Zeta?
2: I don't know. I think it's Zeta. I'll have to look into that.
1: I think it's,
2: let me get on the divine9.com and find out. But anyway, that's what
1: came over.
2: Get your tickets now, onevoyagecruise.com. And you can use the code what? DL, perhaps?
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2: Why not?
1: Go ahead on.
3: Team DL.
2: Let's go. There you go. And that's what's trending.
1: All right. 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
1: Skip, what do you think? 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
1: 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You feel me? 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
1: 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Listen, in case you are going to be in San Francisco, the Bay Area, period, I will be there at Cobb's Comedy Club. I'm going to say something. So remember when we had that the Alex Peretti and the young woman that was killed in Minneapolis and how the cities rose up? Remember, even in Maine now, right? They're rising up, right?
6: Yep.
1: But have you noticed the difference between, because I was in Houston and there was a young man on his way to work. It was the wrong van. They killed him. Like, first off, why are you still standing in front of vans? Why are you still standing in front of cars that you say are trying to run you over? And what is happening is they are walking up to people that can't be here, shouting at them, untrained dudes, speaking, giving them multiple commands, and obviously something bad is going to happen. They did that to a young woman, the one young one they did in Minneapolis.
6: Yep.
1: But the thing about it is, what people got to understand is, mark this down, because there is no statute of limitations on murder. And when there's a new administration, every single one of these incidents need to be charged. Every single one of them.
6: Without a doubt.
1: They should not. They'd be given carte blanche. They have a Supreme Court that's abetted them in doing this. They have administration that's doing it. They have this arbitrary figure of 10,000 people a day. Stephen Miller is doing that. A Jewish racist. That's insane to me. A Jewish Nazi. That's crazy to me. That's wicked work right there. Jasmine Sanders, what did you learn today?
7: Did you know that former New York Knicks Amari Stoudemire is considering becoming a rabbi?
2: Yeah, I know he changed.
7: Yeah, he said it's not far-fetched. Yeah. He's thinking about it. He converted, I think, to Judaism back in 2020.
1: Sure did.
7: Even though he changed his name, has a Hebrew name now.
1: I think the Hebrew name he missed, I think it's the interpretation is I missed a lob. I think.
2: Shouldn't have got off the bench.
1: Right.
2: During that brawl that time.
1: Shouldn't have got traded to New York. Shouldn't have took the contract. Skip, my man Cheatham, what'd you learn today?
2: You know, we watch what the GOP does and everybody on that side.
1: You said GOP, not GLP.
2: GOP.
1: One makes you lose weight, the other makes you lose benefits.
2: Yeah, benefits, freedom. You know what? And they are turning our country into everything they said they hate. Just like they put Graham's sister in there. They do that in North Korea and Cuba, like you appoint somebody dies or something, they just appoint their relative in. Isn't that what they do? So then I take away freedoms, take away religion, take away all that's all the stuff that they said that they hate. They turning our country into
1: exactly. And let me tell you something. Kim Jong-un ain't nothing but Cher's son. I mean, it's Kim Jong-un.
8: Wait
1: is nothing
8: a
1: but
8: minute.
7: Hold up. You know what, DM?
1: Kim Jong-un. That's not Cher's son. No, it's Kim Jong-un.
7: No, it's
1: I'm
7: not.
1: Sorry. I'm sorry. It's Kim Young-un. It's what it is. On the next DL Hughley Show, we're going to be talking to star performer on the One Voice Cruise, Karen White. Plus, we're going to give him a deserving someone the Shoe Booty of the Week Award. It is the DL Hughley Show. We will definitely see you on the other side. Kyle, my favorite short bus operator, pull that string. We got to go.
9: Toot, toot.
1: It's the DL Hughley Show.

0: It's the Sweat Hotel. Topic Tuesday.
1: You're inside the Sweat Hotel. Who am I speaking to?
2: This is Walter from Dallas.
1: What's up, Walt? How you doing, my brother? Where you calling from tonight?
2: Calling from Dallas. I'm leaving Austin, man. Headed to Dallas.
1: All right, my brother. What can I do for you tonight?
2: Well, I just wanted to comment on the topic you were talking about, a backup plan.
1: Yeah, do you think you should have a backup plan?
2: No, it's wrong, man. I mean, if you really got somebody who you really care about, you know, and you really think you can make it work, oh, man, just go on ahead and do the right
1: thing. And dive in head first, huh?
2: Yeah, go ahead, man. Turn that player card in, you know. You got to be making, like you say, if you're going to make it last forever, you can't have it back.
1: All right, my brother. Thank you for checking in. I appreciate that as well, all right? All right, take care of yourself, man. Peace. Hey, you're inside the Sweat Hotel, and this is Keith Sweat, baby. And I need you to keep those calls coming. The number is 866-92-SWEAT. It is 866-927-9328.
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1: What are you calling from tonight, baby?
28: I'm calling from Syracuse, New York.
1: Okay, what can I do for you tonight?
28: Love you, love you, love you, first of all.
1: Thank you so much. I appreciate that.
28: And just wanted to make a comment on the question.
1: Okay, what's your comment?
28: It's okay. You know, these
1: it's okay to have a backup plan.
28: It's okay. It's a breakdown in society.
1: Okay. Well, why is it okay to have a backup plan?
28: A backup boo or, you know, hold, because people are volatile. People get angry. People crazy. And they do strange things. And you can't put all your eggs in one basket, especially if you're young.
1: Don't you think if you have a backup plan, that's a reason to make somebody crazy?
28: No, Absolutely,
1: you know,
28: not.
1: I think about you were my woman and you had a backup plan and I found out about it, I think I would go ballistic.
28: Well, you probably would, but no, but I mean, you know, if you go into a relationship or a friendship or partnership with good intentions and mm-hmm. you just want to hang out and enjoy yourself and have a good time, and then that person might end up flipping the script because, like I said, people crazy, folks is volatile.
1: Okay. Okay.
28: You don't want to have dinner alone, so it's nice to have that, you know, that backup boo to call. And
1: I hear you, baby girl. If that's what you do, that's what you do. I'm not mad at you.
28: It must be done.
1: All right, baby girl. Thank you so much for checking in. I appreciate you.
28: Thank you. Good night.
1: All right. Bye-bye.

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3: Hey, this is Keith. Who am I speaking to?
4: Yes, I'm calling. They said Dallas, Minnesota, apologize to someone.
3: Okay, who do you want to apologize to, baby?
4: My boyfriend, Melvin.
3: Okay, who am I speaking to?
4: Shonda.
3: Oh, where are you calling from?
4: Detroit.
3: What do you want to apologize to Melvin about?
4: That I really messed up.
3: How did you
4: and
3: mess
4: it
3: up?
4: It seems like he just don't want to forgive me.
3: Okay, what did you do?
4: I lied to him.
3: About what?
4: My baby daddy.
3: Okay, what did you lie about?
4: I just lied to him, and I clowned on him and tried to make it seem that he did something, and he didn't do nothing. So he took, and...
3: You still didn't tell me what you lied about.
4: That I went to the show with my baby daddy.
3: Okay. What show?
4: The Star Theater at Fairline.
3: What did you go to see?
4: I don't even want to broadcast it like that.
3: You don't want to tell me what you went to see?
4: No, because I think that with him also, so I don't even want to broadcast it.
3: Oh, you seen it? You made sure you saw it twice, huh? You saw it twice with two different men. You something else.
4: No, I'm not. I really love my boyfriend. I just want to let him know that I apologize.
3: All right, baby. Thank you for checking in. Love you, girl.
4: Thank you.
3: All right, bye.
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10: 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But across America, attacks on the Voting Rights Act and the weaponization of gerrymandering continue to threaten fair representation and equal access to the ballot box. 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

0: 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Topic Tuesday.
1: You're inside the Sweat Hotel. Who am I speaking to?
2: This is Walt from Dallas.
1: What's up, Walt? How you doing, my brother? Where you calling from tonight?
2: Calling from Dallas.

0: It's the Sweat Hotel. Topic Tuesday.
1: Hey, this is Keith. Who am I speaking to?
2: This is Kiona.
1: Hey, Kiona. How you doing? Where you calling from tonight, baby?
2: I'm calling from Syracuse, New York.
1: Okay, what can I do for you tonight?
2: Love you, love you, love you, first of all.
1: Thank you so much. I appreciate that.
2: And just wanted to make a comment on the question.
1: Okay, what's your comment?
2: It's okay. You know,
1: it's okay to have a backup plan.
2: It's okay. It's a breakdown in society.
1: Okay. Well, why is it okay to have a backup plan?
2: A backup boo, or, you know, hold, because people are volatile. People get angry. People crazy. And they do strange things. And you can't put all your eggs in one basket, especially if you're young.
1: Don't you think if you have a backup plan, that's a reason to make somebody crazy?
2: No. Absolutely.
1: You know,
2: not.
1: I think if you were my woman and you had a backup plan and I found out about it, I think I would go ballistic.
2: Well, you probably would, but no, but I mean, you know, if you go into a relationship or a friendship or partnership with good intentions and you just want to hang out and enjoy yourself and have a good time, and then that person might end up flipping the script because, like I said, people crazy, folks is volatile.
1: Okay. Okay.
2: You don't want to have dinner alone, so it's nice to have that, you know, that backup boo to call. And
1: I hear you, baby girl. If that's what you do, that's what you do. I'm
2: it
1: not mad at you.
2: Done. It must be done.
1: All right, baby girl. Thank you so much for checking in. I appreciate you.
2: Thank you. Good night.
1: All right. Bye-bye.
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0: You're inside the Sweat Hotel. Who am I speaking to?
1: You're speaking to Cheryl.
0: Hey, Cheryl. How you doing? Where you calling from tonight,
1: baby? I'm calling from Fayetteville.
0: Okay. What can I do for you tonight, Cheryl?
1: Well, you had a topic question about the backup plan, having a backup plan. Is that right or wrong?
0: Yeah. Is it wrong to you, baby?
1: Oh, absolutely. That's wrong.
0: Well, why is it wrong? Tell me, why is it wrong?
1: Number one, if you have to have a backup plan and you're trying to do a relationship with somebody, that means that there's trust issues going on, either with you or with the other person, right?
0: So that's true.
1: If I got me somebody on the backside, that's saying that my character and my values are worthless.
0: Okay, I feel you. Have you ever had a backup plan before, though?
1: You never had one?
0: Well, have you ever had one? I know what I've done.
1: No. Okay. What happens if the backup plan ain't worth nothing?
0: I hear you, baby. Then you got to run and find something else.
1: Exactly. So why have two? I can have one that may be a good one.
0: Well, thank you so much for checking in. I appreciate that, all right?
1: All right.
0: All right, bye-bye.
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0: This is Living R&B with KG Smooth. Breaking news. The House voted to make daylight saving time permanent nationwide amid a year-long push to end the twice annual clock change. The bill, which is entitled the Sunshine Protection Act, passed in a 307 to 117 vote. In addition to keeping the clocks shifted 1 hour ahead, which happens in the spring, the measure would allow states to use standard time if an exemption is in effect before the federal law is enacted. Hawaii and most of Arizona currently uses standard time year round. And standard time is the real time that we as humans, you know, on this realm are supposed to be on. Daylight saving time, the time that we're on right now, that's not the natural time. But I'm not mad at us being on this time. Just pass the bill so we can stop switching our clocks every spring and fall. And that's breaking news from Love and R&B.
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0: You're listening to Love & R&B with KG Smooth. What's trending? Well, Teyana Taylor is responding to the backlash that she got when she came out for Jay-Z's third night of Jay-Z 30 extra inning at Yankee Stadium. She said on Instagram, "The sound and in-ear said not today, but guess what? The gratitude was louder than any mic could ever be. I may not have been able to hear a damn thing, but one thing I could do was see. And I got to see this little Harlem girl stand behind the GOAT in Yankee Stadium in front of over 40,000 people who showed so much love." And she goes on to say some other things. I remember watching. I was like, why can't I hear Teyana Taylor? But she was, you know, we all know she got vocals because there's a video of her singing, practicing in her trailer.
1: Taking up the song,
0: yeah, we all know she can sing. Shout out to Teyana Taylor. Also trending in R&B, according to TMZ, Nicki Minaj owes the Gordon Ree Skelly something something law firm $229,541 for work on a 2024 copyright infringement lawsuit. And the law firm alleges that the case has entered default due to Nicki Minaj's failure to respond. And finally, trending today, Tyler Perry is clapping back at his accuser, Mario Rodriguez, who was suing him for $77 million for sexual assault, by saying that Tyler Perry refused to sit down for a deposition unless questions about his sexual orientation were off the table. Tyler's attorneys say that he's already agreed to be deposed and argues that Mario Rodriguez's underlining theory amounts to a harmful stereotype rather than legitimate legal argument. And that's what's trending in R&B on Love and R&B. Back with more music.

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0: This is Love & R&B with KG Smooth. I saw this on Instagram and thought, my man is spot on.
1: Hey, the biggest lie that we told ourselves is the right person will always bring us peace. Sometimes the right person just bring us chaos first. And not because they toxic or they playing games, but because they shine a light on a part of you that you've been hiding from the world. The right person will expose insecurities that you never thought you had. They'll challenge your fears of abandonment, your need for control, your inability to trust, and your habit of running when things get uncomfortable. Stop thinking that triggers are signs that you're with the wrong person. Think about it as an invitation to heal. When you're with somebody who's forcing you to become somebody that you always knew you could be, when you're with somebody that makes your energy uncomfortable, you should become more patient, more accountable, more vulnerable. Just ask yourself, like, who are they challenging me to become? Don't ask yourself, do they make me happy? Because it's not their responsibility to. And the right person won't ask you to grow. Their presence alone gonna make you want to be a big girl or a big boy. So if they trigger you, it's cool, man. Be in the moment and figure out what lesson you need to learn.
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0: 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Go into the love lines at 844-258-8RNB. How are you?
1: I'm excellent. How are you?
0: Sensational. To what do I owe this honor of speaking to you?
1: Am I the magic caller?
0: You are the magic caller because you are magic. So thank you for being here and welcome inside Love and R&B.

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0: So on Friday, The Dream dropped his new album, Love Hate 2. And I listened to it a lot over the weekend. So I'm going to go through some songs that caught my ear, starting with Bring That Body.
2: Bring that body over here.
0: Lead that. All right, that's Bring That Body. Another one that I love is the song with him and Usher, Tamp.

0: That's Tampa from the Dreams Love Hate. I'm going to go to the end where Usher does this stupid run.
1: You can save all that running for your own album, right?
0: Ooh, okay, another one on here is the one with T.I. called Be My Lady. Ooh, this one goes so hard to me. I want

0: Okay, and the last one that I chose to share with y'all is one called Favorite.
1: Know she lying when she tell you not to save it. You know she lying when she tell you you're her favorite.
0: That was Favorite by The Dream from his new album Love Hate 2, which is out right now. So my discovery when listening to this album, I was like, you know what? The Dream has a lot of sons out here that is doing his style and vibe of music, i.e. The Weeknd, i.e. Bryson Tiller, i.e. Brett Faiyaz, i.e. a Blacklist. Like, The Dream got a lot of sons. These new R&B cats that came out in the last, like, 10, 12 years. Yeah, they are sons of The Dreams. And that's a KG Discovery. More music is on the way. This is Love and R&B.

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0: You're listening to Love & R&B with KG Smooth. For all my married couples out there, the One Voyage 2026 cruise will be perfect for you, especially if you are thinking about renewing your vows. You can renew your vows on the One Voyage cruise. The ceremony will be officiated by Erica and Warren Campbell. There'll be a special reception with Keith Sweat and Tony Terry. 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And I cannot wait to see you on board the Virgin Voyages Resilient Lady with Love and R&B.
1: 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Cynthia was recovering from a family tragedy.

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0: This is Love & R&B with KG Smooth. Next hour, it's wine time with KG. So last night, we helped that lady out, gave her some advice on her boyfriend who has allowed his baby mama and the kids to stay with her. And she's talking about how she would, you know, talk her off the ledge because she wanted to beat the girl up. So tonight's question, the question of the night tonight for wine time, dating someone with kids, should childless people automatically come second to the kids, even in serious relationships? 844-258-8RNB. 844-258-8762. That is the question of the night. When dating someone with kids, should childless people automatically come second to the kids, even in a serious relationship? Wine time is coming up next hour on Love & R&B.
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0: Welcome inside Love and R&B with KG Smooth. It's wine time at 844-258-8RNB. So we helped the lady off the ledge yesterday that said she wanted to beat up her boyfriend's baby mama because she's standing in the other room with her kids. So it got me to thinking, when dating someone with kids, the question of the night, should childless people automatically come second to the kids, even in serious relationships? Phyllis in Baltimore, what do you think?
1: Oh, my. Well, the kids have to come first. I think the kids come first.
0: Okay. Well, thank you so much.
1: My pleasure.
0: 844-258-8RNB. 844-258-8762. 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

0: 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Dating someone with children, should childless people automatically come second to the kids, even in serious relationships? Derek in Atlanta, what do you think?
1: I believe so.
0: Yeah. Can you elaborate?
1: If you're just dating, but if it's marriage, it's different.
0: How so?
1: Bible says you got to put your wife
0: before the kids. Thank you, bro. I appreciate that.
1: That's the Bible.
0: That's the Bible. 844-258-8RNB. 844-258-8762. Get on in on this conversation. Should childless people automatically come second to the kids, even in serious relationships? It's the question of the night. Inside Wine Time on Love and R&B.
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0: 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It's wine time at 844-258-8RNB. When dating someone, should childless people automatically come second to the kids, even in a serious relationship, Larissa?
1: Should they, when you're dating?
0: Yeah. When a childless person is dating someone with children, should they come second, even in a serious relationship?
1: Yes, they should.
0: What do you think that?
1: I think so because we're just dating. Because in the Bible, it says husband. Well, first God, husband, our spouse, wife, whichever, then kids. But in the relationship, if we're just in a relationship, I still have to keep the kids first because this relationship may not even work out.
0: Mm-hmm. Yeah, that's a great point. Thank you so much.
1: You're welcome.
0: 844-258-8RNP. 844-258-8762. Hit me up. Let me know what you think on this one. It's wine time on Love and R&B.
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0: It's 11 R&B with KG Smooth. Wine time at 844-258-8RNB. Blake in Indy. Should childless people automatically come second to the kids, even in a serious relationship when dating someone with children?
1: I don't think it's a matter of who comes first or second. I think the adult should be mature enough to allow the child to feel as if they're first.
0: That is a great perspective. Why do you think that?
1: Just because as you mature, you realize that children, their brain development is not at a point to where they can sometimes accept someone outside of their original family. So I mean, just as a courtesy, it's not a competition.
0: Yeah. Man, thank you. That was great.
1: That was a good question, though, KG. You made me think a little bit on that.
0: Thank you so much.
1: All right, brother.
0: 844-258-8RNB. Leave a voicemail message on the love lines, and I'll play your responses back to this question for Wine Time after the fact. Next hour, digging into KG's crates and going to share your love story. This is Love and R&B.
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10: Every Saturday from 11 a.m. to 7 p.m., it's Throwback Saturday. You gotta check us out. Yeah, you gotta check us out. Gotta check us out. Gotta check us out. He's back again to check out his old school musical IQ. You know the name of this song, bruh?
11: Oh, no. I'm already...
10: I've been in 3 seconds now. Time's up. You think you know this one? 3 seconds. Oh, Michael Jackson got you on that one.
11: Oh, my God. And I just watched this movie last night.
10: Man, you're striking out. You think you know this one here? Oh, come on.
11: Oh, man. I can't get to where I do know this.
10: Luther, don't you know
11: the
10: that?
11: Skinny Luther, too. Oh, man. Big Luther.
10: Your IQ today is kind of bad,
11: oh,
10: bro.
11: Oh, terrible.
10: Your IQ, whatever it is when it comes to old school cuts, you can check out Saturday from 11 a.m. to 7 p.m. It's Throwback Saturday right here at 1620 KYIZ and 1480 KBMS.
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0: All right, Alfreda's, I know you have some good news this morning.
1: I sure do, Ricky. An off-duty firefighter from Texas saved three kids after a boat carrying nine people overturned on a lake during a family outing. Now, this firefighter reportedly dove beneath the capsized boat. He kept going down and kept going down and kept going down to rescue these three kids. He had to perform CPR on one of them before she began breathing again. You know, that had to be very scary moments there. Mm. But luckily, thanks to his heroics, all three kids survived without major injuries.
2: Yeah. Love it.
3: Wow.
0: Yeah, I wonder how the boat, instead of boat capsized,
1: yeah,
0: flipped over. That means probably too many people on it.
1: But why didn't the babies have on life jackets, right? But you can still drown, I guess. Can you still drown with a life jacket on?
0: If they have on the right kind of life jacket with floaties on the arm, depending on the size of the child, as long as they, you know, the life jacket will have them sitting straight up out of the water.
1: Yeah.
0: Yeah, so it's always, I definitely put life jackets on when we go out. Whatever, but yeah, you got to be careful out there on those lakes because there's a lot of accidental drowning. Mm. Hey, but congratulations to that fire department and that particular fireman that saved those lives. I'm sure they will never ever forget him. Thank you for sharing that story, Alfreda.
1: Of course.
0: All right, let's take a look. Look at bad news. What you got, Brett?
4: Well, Ricky, a 75-year-old man in Florida named Marshall Abner was at a pet store last Thursday when he approached the family inside. He asked the kids if they wanted to pet his dog. Well, they ignored him, and Marshall lost it. The family tried to walk away, but Marshall started making inappropriate comments. The father confronted him, and Marshall started firing pepper spray at everybody, even the children.
1: Oh, my God.
4: Oh, no. The cops were called, and Marshall was arrested. He's facing charges of aggravated battery and child abuse. He's being held without bond, and the police asked him why he flipped out, and he had no explanation. Thankfully, nobody was seriously hurt. Now, that's bad.
1: That's so weird.
0: Nobody want to pet your dog?
4: If you pepper spray my child, you getting a can open up on you. Whoop. Yeah.
0: Right. You're doing time.
4: Yeah.
0: Yeah. I'm doing time too. If you pepper spray my children.
4: Yeah.
2: You don't want to. Yeah. You wouldn't go pet the dog, Rick.
0: No, I wouldn't pet
4: the
0: dog.
4: If I want to pet the dog, you can't be mad at me.
1: You wouldn't be like, okay, dude, cool.
0: But that dog probably got something probably wrong with the dog. He want people to pet the dog. Exactly. The dog back legs don't work. Always one damn dog that's in a group of dogs with one
4: wheelchair.
0: Of them dogs be paralyzed.
4: Yeah. Wheels.
0: Be paralyzed from the waist down. It had an, you know how their legs be spread out like you barbecue and grilling some chicken.
4: Don't do that.
0: You got a chicken thigh when you lay them out on the grill.
4: Don't do that. My dog got older. His legs was doing that before he died.
0: Yeah.
4: Don't do that.
0: Yeah, like they swimming.
4: It just started spreading the part like a split in the back.
0: Like a split, like you're doing a split.
1: I went out like
0: that's pretty bad, but we just hope that they put the man in jail. I hope that the family was not traumatized by that, and I hope that they got the dog in a wheelchair. All right, we got the what the hell news. What you got, Special K?
2: Okay, so this goes under the category of whatever you was on, I don't want none of this. According to court documents, a man from Indiana has been charged with a felony after he was accused of cutting off his genitalia and using them to start a fire.
1: What?
2: I read that correctly. Reportedly, the man was charged with arson after police say he cut off his private parts, doused it with gas, and lit it on fire in the garage of his mother's house. So much wrong with that paragraph. According to the court affidavit, while fighting the fire, the suspect's family told first responders that the man was missing. Officers focused on the suspect, who said he had been stabbed in downtown Fort Wayne. It wasn't until later, after the suspect was taken to the hospital, that he admitted to police that he had inflicted the wound on himself and that he started the fire in the garage.
4: Mental health is real. Yeah,
0: somebody went in the garage to try to stomp the fire. No!
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3: All right, 27 minutes after the hour, y'all. Wellness Wednesday on the Rick Smiley Morning Show. It's the one and only Dr. Collier is back to help you stay healthy. Dr. Collier, good morning. Happy to have you.
4: Thank you so much, Ricky Smiley. It's a pleasure to be live in the studio. And we are having a great topic today. I'm going to give you an update. This is a topic that everybody is really, really needs to be informed about. There are various GLP therapies that are now available. You know, these are the weight loss drugs and the diabetes treatment drugs. They are now oral or tablet versions of the GLP-1 semaglutide. That's Ozempic. Everybody knows the term. Ozempic. Yeah. So it's out there now. There was a previous version of this called Rybelsus, and it didn't really take off. But part of that was because people didn't know what it was. So they basically now have just released a different version, and it's Ozempic tablets. They also have a tablet called Wegovy. Both of these are semaglutide tablets. You start off at a certain dose, and for the Wegovy, it's 1.5. Then you increase to 4.9, up to 25 milligrams. These are tablets that you take on a daily basis. The thing about this is you have to take it on an empty stomach. The recommendation is that you take it in the morning upon awakening with only 4 ounces of water, and don't eat or drink anything for at least 30 minutes. Now, this can really change your morning routine, which is why some people don't care for it. Other people would rather do that than take shots. So there's a new molecule that's just been released called Fundeo. You've probably seen the commercials. Okay, this is a different molecule than semaglutide. It works on different receptors, but it is also indicated for weight loss only. The tablets are 0.8 milligrams, 2.5, up to 5.5. Mm. They go all the way to 17 milligrams. So depending upon what you need to accomplish your weight loss goal, they are there. They're indicated for weight loss. The oral version, again, take it once daily. This one doesn't require you to have any kind of regimen. You can take it whenever you like, every day. Don't have to do it on an empty stomach. Doesn't matter whether you eat or drink your coffee in the morning, which is why some people like that. It's less restrictive. But these medications, they started off at $1,600 to $1,800 a month. Now, most of them are available for $199 at the starter doses. These are the injectables, and they go up to $399. So most people can afford that. But the oral versions, the ones we just spoke about, only $149. Everybody right. can afford that usually. And if it's covered by your insurance, it's as low as $25. But this is the big announcement. As of July 1st, there's a new program for Medicare patients. If you're 65 or older and on Medicare, there's a program called the Medicare GLP-1 Bridge Program, which provides access to every GLP-1 therapy out there. So if you're a diabetic or if you just want to lose weight, instead of not being able to be on the best medications available, people on Medicare can get these drugs for $50.
1: Wow.
4: $50. Any Medicare patient, not Medicaid. Medicare, which requires you to be 65 or over. So again, a major change from the $1,600 to $1,800 per month. I think the price has been reduced because of one, internet competition. You got a lot of compounded products that are advertised on the internet, and now you see celebrities promoting them, so people are getting them. But also the health benefits. Everything from heart attacks and strokes, improve your kidney function, controlling your diabetes, getting you off insulin. All of these are real benefits now that the companies are realizing. It's better to control a person's diabetes versus uncontrolling them or keeping them on insulin products, and they still have heart attacks and strokes. The overall cost is much better. So this class of medication has been really the biggest breakthrough in medicine in my professional lifetime. It helps everything. It's anti-inflammatory. They're looking at cancer. They're looking at Alzheimer's disease. All these things are now going to be indications for it.
1: Okay, Doctor, I know we got to go here soon in a minute. Maybe you can answer this later, but this seems like a magic drug, like a wonder drug, but there's got to be side effects. People have to, do you have to take it forever? I just wonder, because I know when I go on a diet, you know, I got to eat a certain way. When I stop eating that certain way, then I gain a couple pounds back. Like, are people going to have to take this forever?
4: So the great thing about this class of drug is that every other weight loss methodology requires you to embrace feeling hungry. And most people can do that for 2 to 3 months. They'll lose 20 pounds, but then they start back eating, they gain back 30. So 6 months down, they're in worse condition than they were. These drugs stop that. They're using the term decreases the food noise. And there are potential side effects for some people. But as you see, everybody that used to be overweight that's now slim and trim, they're on these drugs and they look amazing. So the maintenance program varies from person to person. You may need to stay on the medication forever because you just can't control your eating. You may be able to be on it on a lower dose. You may be able to come off of it totally, and you don't gain any weight because you maintain discipline as far as what you're eating, because your stomach shrinks. You literally can't eat as much, and so it makes you feel good and look good. Dr. Kaya, is no secret that Dr. Kaya has taken these medications along with my other weight loss products, and I've been off of them for 6 months, but 30 pounds down and maintaining. So people say that it looks good on me. I like it. So, side effect profile is that. Thank you.
3: People on my 600-pound life, they need to pack this like a pack of certs.
1: Oh, no.
3: Come in a tic-tac
4: box. Tic-tac box.
3: Let's go to the phone. You're on with Dr. Collier. Good morning.
0: I have a question for the doctor. I have a skin disorder. Hydradenitis. We're not sure how to pronounce it.
4: It's hydradenitis.
0: Is there anything natural that I can do? Because I don't do well with antibiotics.
4: Okay, hydradenitis is a recurring infection of the skin. It usually causes abscesses in the axilla, the area under your arms. And this can happen over and over. There are new medications that are not antibiotic-based. They are biologics that help prevent that susceptibility. But if you actively have an abscess there, the treatment is to open and drain an abscess. And so you have to open it. You have to, stick a wick in it and let it drain for a few days. And then it heals from the inside out by what's called secondary intention. But things you can do to boost your immune system. Okay, this is an inflammatory condition. So Dr. Kaya's a omega-3 fish oil and vitamin D, as well as my Lipoimmune. It boosts your immune system and helps protect you from skin infections, usually staphylococcus, which everybody has on their skin. Normally it doesn't bother you. You live symbiotically. You don't bother it. It doesn't bother you. But basic things like using an antibacterial soap also is very important, and that will minimize the amount of bacteria on your skin.
3: All right, we're going to take more of your phone calls on the other side. Y'all get at us, 866-9-R-I-C-K-E-Y. More with Dr. MJ Collier coming up. 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
12: Every Saturday from 11 a.m. to 7 p.m., it's Throwback Saturday. Oh, you love the old cuts? Let's see how sharp your IQ is on old school cuts. You name the song in 3 seconds?
13: Oh, no, I got the one for sure. Al Green, Tired of Being Alone.
12: Oh, come on.
13: Ah, wait until the chorus.
12: You got to be quicker than that. Let's see about this one here.
13: All right, got it. But James Brown, that's my Big Payback. That's easy. I got that. Come on now. Give me something challenge. Give me a challenge.
12: You want a hard one. What do you think it is? Time's up.
13: Oh,
12: time's
13: no. Up. This is like time's a wedding up. Song time's for up. Sure.
12: How about this one here, bro?
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13: Hey, boom. Give me a Steve Harvey. The butt. Doing the butt. Hey.
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Got it. You're listening to The Voice. Come on, dig me now. One and only Steve Harvey got a radio show. Man, if I had time enough to tell the whole trip, the whole journey, then y'all would be sitting up in there going, okay, Steve, are we going to play the show this week? But man, it's been a lot of amazing things has happened to me over the years. And not all of them good. It's been some amazingly bad things that have happened too. But I just come on in the morning as a reminder to everybody of the actual goodness of God, that, you know, man, that these mistakes that you're making, that these setbacks that you keep having, that these falls that keep occurring in your life, that they all are leading you somewhere if you just don't ever give up. That's the key. You can never, ever give up, because you don't know how the trip has been laid out for you. You know, if somebody had told me years ago when I had the dream of being on TV and then I thought about being one of the best comedians I could be, you know, when I started, if somebody had told me everything that was going to have to happen in order for me to get there, I would have changed it. I would have said, okay, well, I ain't going to be that. How about this? See, and no one can know all of the events of their life ahead of time. You know, it'd be so nice, wouldn't it? You know, to prepare for it, see it coming, be aware of the haters, always knowing when the backstabbing moment is coming in your life, always knowing when you're going to get blindsided by the enemy. It'd be really great to know that, wouldn't it? Well, that's not how it works. So, since no one knows exactly the challenges and the pitfalls and the detours that's going to beset them, it's imperative that you just don't give up. Because, see, knowing these things, we as human beings by nature would choose another route. But it ain't the route God got for you, though. See, the route God got for you, if you trying to do the right thing, if you doing the best you can, if you ain't out here just intentionally just messing over folks, if you using faith, and that's the belief in things that you cannot see, if you have something on the inside of you to keep saying there's got to be more to life than that, then that's you. You, my friend, have a great chance here. And if you've ever had that feeling and gave up on it, just get it back. Just ask for it back. Just say, hey, man, I'm getting back to the way I used to be. Because there's a change that's available in your life, but you got to take it. You got to take a shot at it, folks. There's a chance for you to get it right, but you got to take a shot at it, folks. There's a chance for you to turn this whole thing around with God's help, but you got to take a shot at it. See, this decision is yours. The decision to lay down and give up, that's yours. It just got too hard for me. Life too much. Man, life hard and too much for everybody. What I got to get you to see, my father used to always tell me, he said, son, best lessons in life, the one you'll value and learn the most is a bought lesson. I didn't quite understand that being young, but I sure got it now. Ain't no lesson like a bought lesson, the one you pay for. Those are the ones that hold to you, that stick to you, that start turning you into who you're going to be. Those are the character builders. See, you got to be forged to get to where you want to go in life. So that's what the challenges and missteps is for. That's what the failing is about. Now, I know you don't like it. I didn't. I know you're not comfortable with it. I wouldn't. I know you wish it was over sooner than later. I always do. I always want it to be over sooner than later, because the later, man, it just seems like it's so much I got to go through. But let me tell you something, man. If you can forge your way through it and understand that you are forged in life. I don't know. I was on TBN one time and I was doing one of my motivational speeches, and I began to wonder about this experience I had at Ford Motor Company. And, my last job after the auto industry started going down, my last job was in the foundry.
And my job was to stand at the end, almost where the engines first come out of the furnace. See, the engines are poured into a mold. It's hot, melted down metal, whatever they call it, lava, whatever. They pour it into a mold, and it goes into this furnace that's extremely hot. And my job was, after the heat was applied to the engine block, it would come through, and it would go through a hardening stage. But the way it was hardening, they would cool it suddenly. They would flush it with water. It would just blast water on it. But the fire and the high temperature is what made the engine block solidify. It's because it's got to get real hot, get melted down first. Then it's got to get poured into a mold. Then it's got to be pressure hit with water and all of this. And then it's real hot now. It's still hot, even though there's water been shot up. But when it comes out the other side, there's a lot of flashing in it. The flashing is metal from that to drip through the cast molding on it, just like flecks of extra pieces of metal. My job was to hit this engine block in the front with this huge, heavy rubber mallet, knock

0: and beat on the back end in order for it to be what it's going to be. The moral of the story, folks, is you got to get forged in fire to be what you're going to be. You got to get beat up. You got to get pressure washed. You got to have heat on you. You got to get melted down. You got to get poured into a mold. That's how you become who you are. So the tough things that you're going through, the difficult challenges and the setbacks. I know a brother who went to prison, man. And the whole reason he ended up going to prison, because he was looking out the window, looking out in the yard at him working out. And then the next thing you know, man, this brother decided that he was going to go out there and work out. Well, guess what? He's one of the top trainers in country today.
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0: Wake up, wake up, wake up, rise and shine. It is the nephew holding it down. We got Shirley Strawberry, Carla Farrell, Mississippi Monica, and we got Kia, Junior Boy Spates on this great getting up Wednesday morning. And the title of the day is Turn Down for What? Turn Down for What? I want to take time this morning to speak on Turn Down for What. If you will turn to the book of Atlanta, you will. I'm sorry. Got carried away. How y'all
1: Come on,
0: doing?
1: Pastor, good morning. I was ready.
2: I thought it was going to be a real sermon. About
0: y'all was ready for the sermon.
1: I was ready for your message.
0: Turn down for what? All right. All minds clear.
2: Here we find.
0: What does that mean? What does that mean? Is our mind foggy when we go to church? What does that mean?
3: Yeah.
0: All minds clear.
3: Receive. Are you clear and ready to receive what I have?
2: Okay.
0: Mm-hmm. Okay. All right. Well, are y'all minds clear this morning to receive ignorance? Yes, Carl.
1: Well, I had a question. You play a deacon on the radio and you didn't know.
2: You was in a sermon.
1: Yeah, all minds clear. You don't know your role.
0: Yeah, I just hadn't looked. There's a lot of stuff at the church, Carla. We've been doing it for years. I just don't know why we've been doing it.
1: Oh, just tradition. Just kidding.
0: Yeah, I still don't understand why we stick that finger there. Are we pointing to God? I mean, what are we doing with this finger?
1: It's pardon the interruption.
3: Hold on. I'm coming.
0: I'm coming through
3: with some people.
0: And who is the first person that stuck this finger up and said, this is what we're going to do when we want to walk out?
1: Some usher.
3: Yeah. That's a Black history question. See, now you're getting all into Black history. First of all,
2: Shirley,
3: church.
2: Can you explain this to me, Shirley? Explain this to me in the church. Why did the choir have an A and B selection? It just can't be song one and song two?
0: See, right there. There you go.
2: I'm trying to figure out why my alphabet's important in here.
0: Inquiring Christians want to know. There you go.
2: Yes, we do.
1: Because that's what we call it, and that's what it is.
3: Like what?
1: What are these questions?
0: Okay, why we don't? I was growing up in church. We used to count the money. The deacons would count the money on the table, mm-hmm. and they would tell us how much money was raised for that Sunday, and they give it all away. We raised $92.24 for the bereavement offering, and mm-hmm. then for tithes we raised blah blah blah blah blah. Now all the money is being taken to the back. What is going on in the back? Why are we not counting it on the front table no more?
1: First of all, it's digital money now.
0: Well, then we ought to be digitally tell us what we've done today. Yeah.
3: Why you don't trust the deacons? You don't trust the people that are in charge of the money?
0: Marvin Sapp don't. He don't want you walking out of there either. So what?
1: He's listening.
0: Okay. Hey, Marvin. That's my frat brother. What's up, Sapp? I'm playing with you, man. Don't nobody walk out of here. Shut the door. Lock these doors.
1: Close it.
3: Well, demons are everywhere, even in the church.
0: Well, we know that.
1: Any more lessons?
3: Yeah. Let the church say amen. Yeah.
0: Amen.
3: All right. Coming up at 32 minutes after the hour, we will hear from the nephew. I think he's turned back to the nephew now. Run that prank back right after this.
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0: 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It is time for the nephew to run that prank back. What you got for us, Neff?
1: This right here is, I want my money back. I want my money back. I don't feel like. Hello,
0: you got stuck, huh?
1: Why they do that? They make it, does it sound better when they repeat it? You know, I feel a prank coming on. And this right here is, I want my money back. I want my money back. Turn to your neighbor. Turn to touch two people and tell them, I want my money back. Thank you so much. Here we go, cat dog. I want my money back. All right? All right.
2: Hello?
3: I need to speak to Sister Felicia.
2: Okay, who is this?
3: This right here is Glenn, all right? This is Glenn. Okay, this is Brother Glenn. Can I speak to Sister Felicia, but I have some please?
2: Okay, sir. How did you get my number?
3: I got your number from one of the deacons at the church.
2: Okay, what deacon was that?
3: I don't even know the deacon name. I'm trying to ask you, can you reimburse me for some money that I put in church on Sunday?
2: Okay, well, can you just calm down just a little, please, sir?
3: Look, are you the financial person at the church?
2: Yes, I am. So what can I do for you?
3: I'm trying to get my money back that I put in church on Sunday. I put $100 in church on Sunday, and I'm trying to get my $100 back.
2: Okay, well, did you not give from your heart?
3: I gave from my heart what I thought was going to happen, but it didn't happen.
2: Okay, help me help you. What you mean, what didn't happen? What didn't happen, sir?
3: Okay, pastor wasn't there. Pastor was not there on Sunday, and y'all had this minister come in who I didn't like him at all, but the offering was before he even got up to preach. So I didn't already gave my offering, which was $100, and then I didn't even know pastor wasn't there. You know what I'm saying? So here I am giving $100. I'm thinking, I know I'm going to get the word when pastor there. But y'all put this dude up. He coming from, don't nobody come from the book of Ruth no more. He was at Ruth, Leviticus. He was all over the place. I want to get my $100 back. I ain't giving to that.
2: Sir, do you not read the bulletin? I mean, how often do you even come to church?
3: I come to church often. I mean, what that's got to do with anything?
2: Well, if you would come a little often and read the bulletin, sir, you would have known that pastor took a vacation.
3: He took a vacation, so everybody knew he wasn't going to be there?
2: Yes, sir. The regulars, the people that come regularly to church, they know that, sir.
3: Okay, well, I ain't know that, so I need to get my money back.
2: Okay, what I need you to do, though, is calm down.
3: I'm calm. I'm just trying to say I want to get my $100. I'm not giving that sermon I got on Sunday. I'm not giving no $100 for that.
2: Well, sir, I cannot give you $100 back, okay? We don't do no refund checks. I can't do that. Okay, I have to wait till pastor get back in because two people have to sign the checks. I can't even do that for you, sir. Matter of fact, I'm not even at work right now.
3: Okay, so how am I going to get my $100 back?
2: Okay, sir, why don't you just call the church on tomorrow and then we can go from there, okay?
3: I'm not calling the church tomorrow. I tell you what, you know what I'm going to do? I'm going to come up there tomorrow and you're going to give me my $100. Either it's in a check or it's in cash. But you, Sister Felicia Patterson, you're going to give me my damn money.
2: Did you just cuss me?
3: I just told you that come tomorrow, I'm coming up there to get my damn $100. Whether it's in a check or whether it's in cash. I don't care what it's in.
2: Let me tell you something, sir. You ain't getting nothing from us. How dare you call here and cuss me, asking for some money back? You don't matter. You giving your money from your heart. It doesn't matter who up there preaching the word of God. You give because you love God. But have you ever thought to me like this? I'll strip you naked. You mean, you know what? You better be glad this ain't 20 years ago, because I'd have cussed you from A to Z. But thank God that he saved me, because you know what? I ain't going to cuss you. But I tell you what I will do, young man. Whenever I see you, what you say your name is again? What's your name?
3: I'm Brother Glenn.
2: Brother Glenn, when I see you, I'm going to give you the right for the fellowship. Do you hear me? Come on, say something. Because that's how you treat God's people. You have been talking to me ignorant since I picked up the phone. You ain't say, hi, ma'am. How you doing, ma'am? Can you help me, ma'am? No, you just start cussing and hollering at me. You don't talk to people like that. You don't even sound like a Christian. Christian don't do that. Do you hear me, boy? something from people, you ask. That's what the word said. You have not because you ask not. You don't call here hollering at me. Do you hear me?
3: I hear you.
2: Come call here cussing at me. Oh, Lord, help me.
3: Can I, Sister Felicia, I just want to say something else to you, if you don't mind. Can I say something?
2: You can't say nothing to me. But do you know what you need to do? Go get you some manners.
3: Yes, ma'am. But but it's one more thing I just wanted to say to you.
2: Ain't no one more thing.
3: Okay, but I just wanted to tell you this, Sister Felicia.
2: You ain't got nothing to tell me.
3: Yes, ma'am. But I want to say this, though. This is Nephew Tommy from the Steve Harvey Morning Show. Your girlfriend, Sister Doris, got me to prank phone call you. Sister Felicia.
2: Oh, my God. Whew. I am going to get Doris. Oh, yes, I am. Tommy,
3: hello?
2: Is Steve in there with you?
3: No, ma'am. Steve is not in here with me.
2: Oh, yeah. I'm going to need to have a private moment with Sister Doris. Yeah, it's got to be private. Can't nobody hear what I got to share with her. Yeah, it's going to just be me, her, and the Lord.
3: Sister Felicia, she told me, she said, my girlfriend is blessed, highly favored, saved. And she said, I want you to see if you can push her butt. Sister Felicia, you wrote it out. I'm going to tell you. But you, let me ask you something though. 20 years ago, you it'd have been a little different.
2: Oh, 20 years ago, I'd have picked you up and dropped you back down, looked at you and walked over you after I got through cussing you out. But that was 20 years ago. Oh, thank the Lord for deliverance.
3: Oh man.
2: Oh Lord, my legs still shaking. Oh Lord.
3: Let me ask you something, Sister Felicia. I gotta ask you, what is the baddest? And I mean the baddest radio show in the land.
2: Ooh, I must say, the Steve Harvey Morning Show. Ooh, yeah, you got me. You got me.
4: Why?
1: And there you have it. The stupid has begun, and we shall continue as we return. Thank you, Shadow Strawberry. Yeah.
0: Coming up next, it is our Ask the Riddle-O, the Ready to Love Officer Tommy and Junior, coming up right after this.
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1: 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Coming up at the top of the hour in entertainment news, Nolan Wells' mom posted a powerful message to anyone who is making light of her son's death. Donald Trump has an airport in Florida named after him, and a passenger almost gets sucked out of an airplane window mid-flight. That is all coming up at the top of the hour. Yeah, mid-flight, almost. Mm-hmm. Right now, time to ask, the Riddle and Junior. Here we go. This is from
2: just
1: Rico.
2: Just change mine to really though.
1: Cause I don't like really though.
2: Just change mine to really though.
3: Really though.
1: Okay,
3: ask the really though. Though.
1: Really though. I like it.
3: Me too.
1: All right, here we go. Time now to ask the really though. And Junior. Really though. All right, this is from Rico in Lafayette. Rico writes, I got on social media without telling my wife. She came across my profile and she's mad because I only post pictures of our pit bull and my workouts. I don't post pictures of my wife to protect our privacy. Why is she so concerned about what I post?
2: See, that's this new thing. When you,
3: What's the new thing?
2: The whole posting with your spouse and do you do it, do you not do it? Because Jackie's always on me about, you didn't tag me on this. I don't know how to tag you. I know how to touch you. We can play tag at home, but I don't know how to tag you. I don't know
1: tag
2: how
1: all, it.
2: This, all this digital stuff. I have no earthly idea how to do that. So I'm sorry. I can't. So if I don't post you and the kids, it just, it's not me. It's not the love that I don't have for you. I just don't know what I'm doing. Okay?
1: And you told her that and she was like, ugh.
3: Right.
2: She want to be good. She want to get with the girl that does the social media. But that, I need to talk to her. Okay, all right. Now you running my company. Go ahead, run it.
3: She a supervisor.
1: You need to get it together, nephew.
2: I'm sloppy with it. I am. I'm sloppy.
1: Junior, you look so much like Jason Weaver this morning. You really do.
3: The Shy Baby.
1: The From the Shy. Yes. Yes. Okay.
3: You know what the issue is here?
1: What?
3: You posted that pit bull. And you didn't post your wife, your girl. You didn't do that.
1: Oh yeah,
3: that's why she feel that way.
1: Yeah.
3: You mean to tell me you got more love for the dog than you do her? And she look at it like that. Oh, you ain't. So you gonna put Butch up here, but I just got to sit in the background.
1: Butch.
3: Yeah. So Kingy up here, I can't be on here. What is it?
1: Oh, okay.
3: And that's an issue. Just put one picture up there. Let this go away.
1: Okay. Mm. All right. Yeah.
3: Just one. You ain't got to do but one.
4: You learned it, Junior. Come on, married man.
3: I can't believe I said it.
1: You surprised yourself. All right, movie.
2: You scared me with Butch. I've been scared of Butch since the Little Rascal. I really don't.
3: Man, the dog named Butch. You chased me too, man.
1: Moving on to Angel and Laurel. Angel writes, my husband's mom did his laundry and cooked for him until we got married 6 months ago. I cook, but I refuse to do his laundry. Recently, she's been coming over to do it for him. Should I stop this mess or allow his mama to keep babying him?
3: Ooh,
2: why you don't
3: one.
2: Wash your man clothes?
1: He can't wash his own clothes?
3: That part.
1: Yeah.
3: What?
2: Carla, you wash your man clothes. Stop that. Y'all are cool.
4: Yes, I wash my husband's clothes, and he'll wash mine too.
1: Yeah.
4: Okay, he'll wash
2: exactly.
4: My clothes
2: but why?
4: Too.
2: Why she can't step in and start washing her man clothes?
4: Because that's her rule.
1: That's what she
4: does not do.
2: Then ain't nothing wrong with my mama coming over here washing my clothes. Then.
1: Maybe she doesn't want the mom in the house washing his clothes. You know.
2: Well, if my mama ain't here, then I'm just going to have a bunch of dirty clothes, and I'm not going to do that. So I need some clothes clean. No.
1: He's a mama's boy.
2: She got to step in and start washing her man clothes. I'm sorry.
1: Or somebody should have taught him how to wash his own clothes.
4: Well, and the wife can teach him. She should teach her husband, too, how to wash clothes.
2: Listen, this late in the game, a man is not trying to pick up another chair.
4: How late is it? What time?
5: They just got married.
2: How old are they? 30, 40? I don't care how old they are. It's too late to learn how to do these clothes if he don't know how
4: No, it's not.
2: Why can't she wash these clothes?
5: Why can't he wash his own? They can't have, this shouldn't be a falling out point in their marriage. Laundry. Why'd you get divorced? Laundry. No.
2: Well, then here go my mama on Wednesday then. My mama come over here on Wednesday and wash clothes.
5: You are a baby. You are a baby.
2: And I know how to wash clothes. Y'all know I do.
5: Okay.
2: But my wife washed my clothes. What is that? What is the problem?
5: And it's
4: But you know how.
5: It's okay. I don't mind, but you should at least know how to wash your own clothes.
2: Well, it's too. He don't know that.
5: And
2: he
5: not
2: gonna
5: have
2: bleach
5: your...
2: them colors and gonna mess up all his clothes. Let the boy mama come over here and wash these clothes.
5: Take him over her house. Take the clothes over to the mom's house.
2: Oh, that is just.
5: He's a baby.
4: He's a grown man.
5: Yeah,
3: that's not the problem.
5: Acting like a baby.
3: What's the problem? I'm gonna tell you what the problem is. Okay, she refused to wash the clothes. Probably why he don't wash the clothes. Because the technology on these washing dryers is way too much for anybody. Man, have you seen the settings on these washing dryers? Yeah. I can't wash my clothes. That's why my wife do it. I used to own an old washing dryer. It just, pull the knob and the water come on. Oh, it's too much now. You got a whole start, reset, and power at the same time to get water. Who know that?
5: Yeah. So that's why he doesn't watch his clothes.
3: Where do you have gentle on here now? As a button. What are we doing?
4: You need a college degree to watch.
3: You need a college degree and the manual. You gotta take a class for this. This is not regular wash and dry no more. They're not even tan no more. They're either black or white now. This is not even tan wash and dry. That's when I know I was in trouble. That's what the man problem is. It's the technology on these washer and dryers.
5: Oh, gotcha. Okay.
4: Good point, Jim.
5: Uh-huh. Your point, yeah.
3: I'm talking about from all 19.
5: Right. moving on to Newark. Carter in Newark. Carter writes, I've been saving money to buy my girlfriend an engagement ring, but she wants breast implants instead. Breasts are cheaper, but if we break up, I could get the ring back and sell it. I can't take the boobs back. So which one should I buy? Which one should
2: I? I got a prank about that.
5: You sure do.
2: I got a prank about that.
5: Listen. Which one should he do? Should he get the boobs or the ring?
2: Nah, get the ring, because you're going to be mad if everything go wrong, because you can't get them breasts back. I'm telling you, you can't get them back. And she's not going to pay you back for them.
5: If everything goes
2: you can,
5: wrong.
2: You can have the receipts and all that. You still not getting any breasts. You're not getting the breast money back. None of that. So you do better buying the ring.
5: Or break up and get a woman, with some bigger breasts.
2: I don't know. You can get a ring to wear on the breast. I don't care what you do, but I'm just buying the ring.
4: What's happening?
2: No, I'm just... What? They got breast rings. Don't they have breast rings? Yeah.
5: Oh, like...
2: You're gonna have to let somebody see it to let them know we married, but I mean, that's what you want to do.
3: I mean, we could get the breast and just tell everybody we engaged. I mean, that worked. Yeah. I deserve to be happy, too. I don't really get no, you get all the glory when you get the ring, but at least let me get something.
5: All right, thank you. That's today's Really Doe and Junior. Coming up at the top of the hour, we will have some entertainment news for you right after this.
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0: 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Day number 15 of the month of July. We say good morning to you at 1420 KRIZ. 1620 KYIZ. 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Many ways to get us this morning. We thank you for locking in. A beautiful day in the Northwest. Yes, this time of the year, I just love it. Get up 4 or 5 o'clock in the morning, standing in the front porch, breathing that fresh Northwest air. Oh, yeah, it's going to make, I won't, not going to say it's going to get polluted later on. But in the greater Pacific Northwest, we love it. I guess that's why we love up here. Yep. And to my friends listening back east, I will try to send you some cooler weather later on. But in the 95 and 100 degree temperatures, it is rough and tough. Yeah, and I wish you the best there. Say good morning to my guests, famed attorney Lim Howell. Good morning, sir.
1: Good morning, Frank.
0: Glad to have you with us, and you know, my guests, my listeners always ask when Mr. Howell's going to be in again, because you bring us such good information. And it's like people say, it's nice to listen to an older person like we used to do a long time ago.
1: Well, you know, it's funny. When you're 90, people treat you nicely.
0: Uh-huh.
1: They say kind things about you.
0: Uh-huh. Okay. So in younger years, they don't really care. They treat you bad and things like that. But we always enjoy you on the show. I know that you're quite an observant man. You spent many, many years, what, 50 or 60 years in the legal business?
1: Yeah, 52.
0: Okay. So you've seen a lot of things come around. Explain what an executive order is versus what we see it going up against the Constitution, because, you know, the gentleman in office right now got his pen and he feels he can change the Constitution by an executive order.
1: No, they cannot change the Constitution by adding an executive order, although Trump thinks he can. You know, an executive order means an order by the president to try, because he is the chief administrator. He's the chief executive, so he has to carry out the laws, so he has to make pronouncements that assist in doing that.
0: Mm-hmm.
1: You'll recall that one of the important executive orders was by FDR during the World War II, where he set up the FEPC, Fair Employment Practices Commission, that there shouldn't be discrimination in the defense industries. That, I don't think we give enough to A. Philip Randolph. He was the one that got the president to do that, because he threatened a march on Washington.
0: Mm-hmm.
1: And FDR, so that was the compromise, and then he called off the march when FDR agreed to issue that executive order. Well, another very important executive order was when Truman integrated the armed forces in 1948. He's commander-in-chief of the armed forces, and he issued this executive order in 1948 to integrate the Army, the Navy, and the Air Force. And people don't remember that we had to have black units fighting separate from white units during the World War II. And black units were relegated from mainly doing, you remember the Red Ball Express, mm-hmm. that kept Patton's Third Army moving.
0: Right.
1: Well, anyway, that was very, very important, because remember in Korea we had, that's the first time really we had blacks fighting with white units. And then during the Vietnam War, although it got a lot of blacks killed during that Vietnam War, it was an integrated Army and Marine Corps. So that's what the executive order does. It's by it's an order by the chief executive, and that's it was meant to assist him mm-hmm. in doing his jobs to make sure that the laws are faithfully executed. Mm-hmm. Now, the executive order that I was very pleased with was the one by LBJ 11246 of 24 September 1965, mm-hmm. where he talked about if the contractor was doing business with the federal government, they would go out and make sure that employees, mm-hmm. minority employees, were employed. And this SOB canceled that order. Oh, it really hurt me. You know, he's doing everything to cancel affirmative action or cancel anything. He's so-called, you know, diversity, equity, mm-hmm. and inclusion, yep. DEI. He's doing everything to cancel that. We got the building trades unions integrated in a lawsuit in Seattle when the federal government came in and sued the same unions because of that executive order. And then this bastard comes along and cancels it.
0: You know,
1: I

0: necessary because Russia interfered in that 2016 election and did not in the 2020 election. Maybe that's why he didn't win. Mm-hmm.
1: Well, you know, we see that also, too. They're going to try to be dealing with certain states, and you're trying to give Georgia right now hell. Was that Ossoff and Reverend Warnock, the politicians out of that state, they're saying they are legitimate, illegitimate and all kind of craziness. But we'll find out, and you know, sometimes it just baffles me. Hey, don't want to line to get in this morning to talk to Mr. Howell. It's 503-770-8725, 503-770-8725. One thing, Mr. Howell, we see that a lot of attorneys have been busy doing things. A lot of judges have been doing things, turning down issues that have been brought up, and is really glad to see that someone has grown a set of whatever to stand up and speak up to this gentleman. And what can I say? You probably agree the same thing.
0: You know, I'm pleased with the decision that the court issued, I guess it was on Monday, wherein they used Rule 11. I've been saying, you know, I've been telling my wife, well, when he does this tariff nonsense, I said, he can't do that, he can't do that. She says, well, he's doing it. And then I'm wondering, where are all the lawyers? And finally, we are having lawyers come through. And then when he does some crazy things, let's threaten birthright. And we had Judge Kuhnauer saying he can't imagine anybody questioning it because the Constitution means what it says, that if you are born in this country, you're a citizen of this country. It's as simple as day. That's what the plain language says. Mm-hmm. And we have four justices in the court that's now questioning that. We've got to do something about the Supreme Court.
1: You said the right word. You got to do something about it. One call always says these people got to go on Supreme Court. And first person walking out the door is Uncle Clarence Thomas. Good God. 7:12 in the morning time at 1420 KRIZ, 1620 KYIZ, Community Potpourri. Frank P. Bauer here. My guest this morning is famous attorney Lim Howell. We do have a caller, Mr. Howell. The only number to dial in is to get into the conversation is the 503-770-8725 line. Good morning, caller. You are on the air, Mr. Howell. How are you doing this morning?
2: Man, peace and blessings, Mr. Frank. Peace and blessings to you, Mr. Howell. Peace and blessings to the listening audience.
0: Thank you.
2: Man, I've been waiting on you. Come on, Mr. Howell. I got so many questions, but I'm only going to ask one or two. But just real quick, Mr. Frank, what you were saying yesterday, I did some more research on the 20% drop in crime in Federal Way.
1: Uh-huh.
2: And basically, what it said was it is down for, like theft and, like the nonviolent crimes. But basically, it said that it's kind of like, what I said yesterday is kind of like, what do you call it? Misleading. Cause like you take like 2026 and 2024, we had 8 murders. In 2025, we had 4. And then, in 2026, so far, we only have 4, so it's down 50%.
1: Mm-hmm.
2: So those numbers, that's what I was trying to say yesterday. Like, you got to look specifically at what crime.
1: Right.
2: And so it says that the mayor is saying it's because of more patrol and stuff like that. And this is where we were pushing back with the city because they weren't giving credit to the nonprofits and the work that we've been doing in the schools and in the community with the youth. But I think their whole thing is you can't prove that. And so, you know, you got to look at the numbers. You know what I'm saying? You got to actually break it down and look and
1: specific crimes.
2: Yeah. And then they said that was Federal Way's version. And they said that the state will be coming out with their version or their numbers this summer. And then that'll be the audit what the cities have been saying or whatever the case. So I just wanted to say that real quick. But Mr. Howe, really quick, two things, because you mentioned the Supreme Court. I remember when I was in grade school, when they said that the Supreme Court justices were on their term was life, in my head, and the explanation she said it, I don't care. I don't think it should ever be that was the worst thing, because what if you get a bad person? You know what I'm saying? But that was the explanation was, oh,

0: if they're not for life, then it was something to the fact that it could be manipulated. Well, it seems like it's being manipulated now and been manipulated because of that. So what do you think the odds of us changing it? What do we need to do to change the lifetime appointment? And what do you think the odds are? And then what you were saying about the Democrats and the executive, not you didn't say Democrats, the executive order, Obama, like, I watched George Bush, the C student, and I watched this orange guy use executive orders like to no other. And then I looked at Obama, and he didn't hardly do, I don't know if he did any, but if he did, he didn't do anything for us. And I'm like, why this dude ain't using his executive orders the way they use their executive order, right? And I'm just looking at the Democrats. You said you're mad. I'm mad at the Democrats, and I'm hoping, I don't know if we're going to get past this two-party system, but I'm done with the Democrats. I'm so sick of these cats, you know what I'm saying, because it's the two sides of the same coin. And I don't think we're in this position if the Democrats step up and do their thing. And I don't even see, I'm trying to figure out what they're going to do for the next presidential election, because it's like, man, I still don't hear no solid candidates coming out. So what about the Supreme Court? What do you think is the odds of changing that lifetime appointment? And then why didn't Obama, or why the Democrats don't use their executive orders the same way that these Republicans do? And I blame them, because I feel like it's two sides of the same coin. And y'all have a great day. I just wanted to ask that real quick.
1: Go ahead, Mr. Howell.
0: One last thing, Mr. Howell. Why legally, right, because you're a lawyer, legally, do they have, because I've been doing my research, the color of law and then constitutional law, is there a difference? And why is how is it that they can make a law saying that I'm less than a human? But that should go against human law. Forget they laws. That should go against you. How can they make a law that says that I'm less than, or I can't defend myself, or whatever the case? How is that legal? I'll let y'all go.
1: A lot on the plate there, Mr. Howell.
2: Yeah. Okay. Let's deal with them in order. The Constitution says that judges, federal judges, have their appointments for life on good behavior. That means that if they commit felonies or something, they can be removed. And the only way they can be removed is by impeachment by the Congress. All right? And so we've had a few federal judges impeached because either for alcohol or criminal activity or something, they're removed. But for life, well, that's bad, because a lot of them hang on when they shouldn't be hanging on. Mm-hmm. You know, when they're 80 and 90, they shouldn't be on the court. So in order to change that, you'd need a constitutional amendment for like a term of years. I'm in favor of term limits for the Supreme Court, like 14 or 18 years. That's long enough. If somebody can serve for 14 years or 18 years on the court, that's good enough. But leaving them there for life is bad. Look at Clarence Thomas. Oh, just disgraceful. He's been the longest serving member of the court. So that's the first thing. But to answer fully, what else could be done? But the Congress can change the number of the court. They can make it whatever number they want without any change in the Constitution. It is also suggested that they could make it term limits by saying judges appointed to the Supreme Court could serve for like 10 years, but then they'd have to go to the other federal judge, other federal bench, other courts. I question that. Some law scholars have saying that that's possible. I don't share that opinion. Mm-hmm. The only way you can change it is by having a constitutional amendment. That's the first thing on the courts. The next thing was on executive order. You didn't executive order was not meant to be for legislation. Trump issues all these executive orders that he doesn't have power to do, so you have to go to court to have, prevent him from doing it, like his tariff executive orders and so forth. And in fact, he did that birthright. He just declared that if people were here illegally and had a child, that the child was not an American citizen. He just declared it. Well, you can't just say he's not a dictator, although he thinks he is. He's not a dictator. And so the court reined him in by that 6-3 decision. But then that one of the concurring opinions by the judge saying you can do it by legislation is questionable. That's questionable. Mm-hmm. And so we've got to change the court, and I think we do it by constitutional amendment, or we increase the numbers of the members of the court. Now, what was the third thing, Frank?
1: You have a lot of things there, Mr. Howell. I'm going to take a quick break here. I wasn't writing them down at that time, but we'll try to get
2: you're
1: back
2: getting to... like me is what you're saying.
1: Mr. Howell, you know, when I'm listening to you, it's like everybody else trying to get as much information out as possible. We'll be back after the break. We're right here at 1420 KRIZ. 1620KYIZ. 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
1: 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At 10 o'clock this morning is Reverend Al Sharpton. Reverend Al keeps it real. I'm quite sure Reverend Al will be talking about some of the same things we're talking about this morning. Yep, and taking it a little bit deeper on the Keeping It Real radio show, okay? And from 1 to 3 today, KBM Game Time Sports. That's KB, JBM Game Time Sports on WhatsApp Wednesday chat. Check it out, okay? Mr. Howell, I think that third issue the gentleman brought up was the two-party system.
2: No, I remembered while we were off the air.
1: What?
2: See, when you're old, it takes a while for the computer to click.
1: Okay, go ahead.
2: He was asking, why didn't Democrats use the executive order more?
1: Oh, okay. All right.
2: Okay, and the answer is that Trump abused it. He had, 60 executive orders on his first or second day in office. They were all prepared at the time, and I guarantee you he doesn't know what 90% of them said. He only has an idea what they affect. And so don't forget, we were satisfied with our agencies, our federal agencies like the FTC, Federal Trade Commission, and the FCC, the Federal Communications Commission, and so forth. And he issued executive orders concerning all of those. In fact, he fired the staff of the election committee and so forth. So he issued a whole lot of executive orders.
1: I often wonder
2: trying to get rid of our federal agencies that this Stephen Miller, our own Goebbels, was trying to do. So the answer to the gentleman's question is that no, we're not normal, and what Trump is doing is not normal either. I mean, we're normal, and Barack Obama was normal, but what Trump is doing, he's abusing executive order. Executive order is not meant to replace legislation. Only Congress can act on certain things, and so you had to have legislation, just like we had legislation for the Voting Rights Act in 1965 and the Civil Rights Act in 1964. Congress passed those laws.
1: Mm-hmm.
2: And so what I'm telling you is that Trump came along and tried to do by executive orders, which he cannot do because Congress has jurisdiction to do that. He's supposed to issue executive orders dealing with the federal agencies that he controls. So what I'm telling you is that he abolished the purpose of a lot of the federal agencies that he, as president, is in charge of. And so he abuses the system. And no, Democrats could not, or even Republicans. You didn't hear Bush issuing a whole bunch of executive order, or Clinton, or any Democrat or any Republican before Trump came along. He cannot do it. You have to test him in court all the time. So that's why we have so much legislation. And you mentioned the recent ruling by that judge from Florida that referred, created sanctions and referred, sent her order back to the disciplinary committees from the state. I'm here saying, well, haven't they ever heard of Rule 11? Where are the sanctions against these lawyers that bring these crazy lawsuits and so forth? In my day, you were disciplined. The judge would fine you under Rule 11 and then refer it back to the disciplinary agency, the State Bar Association, for discipline. Because lawyers can't just go around filing frivolous lawsuits the way that they tried to give Trump $1.7 billion and prevent an investigation of his family, he and his family. You can't do that. And lawyers should know better. So when they do something like that, they have to go back to their regulatory agencies, their bar associations, that giving them. You know, the right, it is not a right to practice law. It's a privilege to practice law, and you have to follow the rules. Mm-hmm. And when Trump's lawyers don't follow the rules, they should be disciplined and disbarred. Look at, what's his name, the famous guy that has the streaks coming down. Former governor, former mayor of New York. Come on, Frank, help me. Remember the nation's mayor?
1: Yeah, you.
2: Giuliani.
1: Oh, him.
2: He's been disbarred.
1: Yep.
2: Well, that's what I'm telling you. When lawyers do these crazy things, they should be disbarred, and then they don't have the right to go in court. And so I can't wait to hear the hearings that are coming up today against the appointment of the Attorney General, because the judge referred his actions back to the New York bar. Mm-hmm. I think he's licensed to practice in New York. So I want to see how he gets out of that today when he appears before the Senate Judiciary Committee.
1: It is wild out there. Mr. Howell, let's get to a phone call at 20. The only number to dial in is 503-770-8725. That's 503-770-8725. And I got a comment about lawyers and things after we get the caller up this morning as we go to the line. Good morning, caller. You are on the air. How you doing?
7: I'm doing all right, Frank. How you doing?
1: You're a great, great sir. Mr. Howell's on the line with us, too.
7: Yeah, I hear him on there. I've been listening to y'all. I want to just tell Mr. Howell, that's fine that we need to ask the judges, but the bottom line is, as far as I'm concerned, and what the Democrats really need to do, they need to just be a lot stronger than what they are. And the brother that called in there before I did, I understand what he's talking about that part. The party needs to be a lot stronger than what they are.
2: I agree.
7: That's the only way that they're going to deal with these Republicans. As far as the Supreme Court, and I've been really, really deeply, deeply concerned about that, they don't need to stay on the court any longer. Clarence Thomas needs to be removed from office. He needs to be impeached. John Roberts, impeached.
2: I agree, and AOC brought articles of impeachment against Thomas. And I don't see it going anywhere, but I think that Thomas should be impeached because he violated the law. He accepted all those gifts and vacations and whatnot and didn't report it. You have to report it. If you don't, you violate the law. He should be impeached.
7: Yeah, he's been taking a lot of money from special interest groups. So has Samuel Alito. He's corrupt, too. I'm saying that those Supreme Court that sit on that court, if they corrupt, they don't need to sit on the court any longer. And that's what these Democrats need to do when they get the power back from this power here.
2: Caller, I agree with you. That's why we have to do all we can.
7: That'll hurt them more than anything.
2: That'll hurt them more than anything to be removed from office.
1: Hold on a second. Go ahead, Mr. Howell. Just hold on. Let Howell make a comment there.
2: I'm going to tell you that it creates a conflict for me with my own congressman. I supported my congressman for the first time he ran for the state, Washington State Senate. And I supported every time he ran for re-election as my congressman and before I was in his district. But now I'm in the 9th district. I was in the 37th, and I had a great congressman before McDermott. But now I have Adam Smith, and I've supported Adam Smith for every election he ran from. But I had to write him a letter and tell him not this time, because he's enabling Israel to commit genocide to the Palestinians in Gaza. And I cannot... He is ranking member of the Armed Service Committee of the House, and when the Democrats control the House, he's chair of the Armed Services Committee in the House, and he enables Israel by giving aid to Israel and bombs to Israel for them to commit genocide against the poor Palestinians in Gaza. And I had to write him a letter and said, not this time. I've supported you since you first ran, and you've been in Congress for, I don't know, 14 terms or something since the 1990s. And now I'm sorry. I cannot support you. I cannot support you, what you're doing. And so, Carla, I totally agree with you that we have to get Democrats in. I'm doing a whole lot that I can by sending in contributions to candidates running for office for Democrats in other states. But then I have to tell you, we have the Supreme Court races coming up, and that's crucial. And I urge our listeners to support the incumbents Supreme Court, because thank goodness you look on the scene.
1: This is Washington State. You're speaking about Washington State Supreme Court.
2: Washington State Supreme Court. Right. We have an outstanding Chief Justice, Deborah Stevens. She's up for re-election. And Colleen Melody, she's up for re-election. And I want to suggest somebody else to you, and that is Michael Diaz. Mm-hmm. Michael Diaz is on the Court of Appeals, and he's running for the Supreme Court. And he was the one that worked so that we got that consent decree reining in the police for excessive force. I think it's utterly important that we in the black community support Michael Diaz. And I recommend we also support Ian Burke.
1: Remember now, Carlos, this is Mr. Howell's endorsement. And as a disclaimer says, at the end of the show is just the opinion of those who participate in the show. Hey, Mr. Howell, thank you very much.
7: I'm going to say one more thing, and I'm going to go. Yeah, Mr. Howell, I understand what you're saying, but like I said, boy, we're in a bad, bad situation, man. The court is responsible. They're responsible for all this stuff that this clown is doing. They really are. The court, they got to pay the price, man. I hope when they get the power, what I want to say here, and then I'm going to go. I hope when they get that power back, when they win the midterms, and hopefully they get the Senate, they clean house. Clarence Thomas got to go. They remove him from office. Samuel Alito, John Roberts, all the ones who voted to get this guy immunity, they need to take him off the court, man, and replace them with better judges that know they're going to uphold the Constitution. These guys that don't uphold the Constitution, they need to go. I say that to anybody. I've said it on Facebook a many times. They need to remove Clarence Thomas, John Roberts, Tommy Alito, maybe even Amy Coney Barrett also. I seen the judges on court, on TV yesterday talking about they need more security. They are responsible for the way this country is right now. I'm going to let y'all go. Take
1: All
7: care.
1: Right, Carla, well, thank you very much this morning. And Mr. Howell, I'm quite sure you have a final comment on that, okay?
2: Yeah, I agree with the caller. I think we should impeach Alito and Thomas. But then again, I'm not in the House, so I can't introduce articles of impeachment, but we ought to support the Congress people who do that. But we did do one thing, and we elected a great attorney as Attorney General for the state of Washington.
1: Yeah. Mm-hmm.
2: He's bringing lawsuits right and left against the Trump administration.
1: Mr. Brown. Yes, sir.
2: Mr. Brown. Eric Brown is doing a fabulous job. I feel so good that I supported him. He is outstanding. I'm so happy to speak well of a black elected official. And Eric Brown is doing a fabulous job, an outstanding job, of suing the Trump administration for all those illegal executive orders that Trump is doing. In fact, he was in on this birthright case, too. So I'm very pleased that we elected Mr. Brown to be our Attorney General for the state of Washington.
1: Speaking about Washington State, we have, you know, there, as you say, there will be a multiple number of people running for a Washington State Supreme Court. Some will be unopposed. Probably all of them will be unopposed. There's a couple I know. I won't say all
2: of them. Frank,
1: yes, sir. Go ahead.
2: That's wrong. They're all opposed.
1: Okay, that's right. I'm correcting myself here. What happens is
2: we have some that are not up for election, but then the ones that we have, the five that we have, are up. Four are not up for re-election. Mm-hmm. But for position one, position three, position four, position five, and position seven, they're up for re-election. And I really think in the black community, we have to know who they are and vote for them.
1: I
2: urge the election of the incumbents. But then, you know, Diaz is not an incumbent. He's running in an open seat. So I really urge folks to support Michael Diaz.
1: Yes, sir. And when you get your voters pamphlet, check them out closely, all of them. Okay? We vote for them. We read the material they put in the voters pamphlet, which is written by themselves. Mr. Howell, there's got to be some kind of change to that. Because I'm quite sure if you were running for office, you'd probably say to yourself, that put in your voters pamphlet, that I'm the greatest one there is. So, you know, that's what I look at. 206-325-1420, my number. That's the only number to get in this morning. Let me correct that. Is the 503-770-8725. Let's bring it down more to the city and the county. You think the county will ever find any of that money that they lost? And you still have the same idea about the mayor, Katie Wilson, that you said before? You don't really trust her.
2: You know, I don't know what she's doing, to be frank. I don't understand. One minute she's for cameras, the next minute she's not for cameras. Why wouldn't you have cameras in areas that crime is committed? Whose rights are you violating? Why is she opposed to putting cameras on the street?
1: Mm-hmm.
2: Well, you know, that's what happens when you have an inexperienced person who, you know, I couldn't understand it. But then again, I was a big Bruce supporter.
1: Uh-huh.
2: I thought Bruce Harrell was doing a hell of a good job. And then the voters said no. And they picked this person who had no experience, no job. She'd never held a job. She left school 6 weeks before her graduation. You know, a real weirdo. So I shouldn't prejudge anybody because the voters spoke, they elected her, so she deserves not our criticism but our help if she goes in the right way. Mm-hmm. But put the cameras back on the street.
1: We get into the psychological thing. Well, people are going to be surveilling this and surveilling that. What the hell is the camera for, right? Okay. The name is Nick Brown. You named him wrong, Mr. Howard.
2: Did I call him Eric?
1: You named him some other thing, but the Attorney General is Nick Brown.
2: No, but I got his last name right? It was Brown. You're right. It's Nick Brown.
1: That's right. Yes, sir. 205-0.
2: He probably won't forgive me, but I said the right things about him, that he's great.
1: You're on the right street with the wrong address. How about that? Let's get to the next caller. Good morning, caller. You're on the air. How are you doing this morning?
8: I'm doing good, Frank. How are you doing? And Mr. Howard, how are you doing?
2: Fine, thank you.
8: And Mr. Howard, thank you for those comments about Congressman Adams. So here's my question to you. Can you comment on, I don't know if it's called Socialist Democrat or Democrat Socialist. Now, I'm in the 43rd District, right? And we have a brother in the 43rd District, obvious, and he'll tell you he's a socialist, right? And a lot of people don't know about him. And his name is Sean Scott. So my second question to you, what impact do you think is going to have around the nation on socialist Democrat or Democrat Socialist? And I'll take my answer off the air.
1: Thank you.
2: You know, I don't know what the philosophy is of a Democratic Socialist, except I think they believe in taxing the rich, and I agree with that. These rich people that have all this money, they should pay for living in this country and having the blessings that we have, and they should pay their fair share. But they don't pay any taxes. I'll tell you what they do. Mm-hmm. You and I get work, and we get paid for work. We're taxed at a higher rate than these wealthy people who receive money in interest payments and also for dividends from corporations. Why should that be taxed at a lower rate than wages? So they've got to change a lot of this. And why should wealthy people? You know what wealthy people do? They borrow money from their corporations, and rather than take a salary, and then they pay it back with the money that they get from the stock that they have. So we have a lot of loopholes. Mm-hmm. Now, when the wealthy people don't pay any taxes, that's disgraceful. They ought to pay taxes. So I'm really for taxing the rich. And you ask about socialism and so forth. I'm not sure of the difference between socialism and democratic socialism and so forth. And the only thing I can think of is that these socialists are sort of believe that you can tax the rich. And if that's true, so do I. I'm a capitalist from the word go. Mm-hmm. But I don't know what the philosophy is of these socialists. Like, I supported Bernie Sanders when he ran for Congress, when he ran for president, because he believes that you ought to have Medicare for all, and you ought to be able to provide housing and so forth. So I believe in all of that. It doesn't make me a socialist, but I think that's right. I think government should provide for its population. We should have better health care, and we should have people should have affordable housing. And oh, Frank, I meant to tell you that housing bill is now law that the president refused to sign.
1: Right.
2: And it does a lot of good things. In fact, it prevents these hedge funds from buying houses. So they invest in houses, and then they don't provide any services. And then they just reap the increase in rent and so forth. So it prevents that. so I'm happy about that.
1: Another smart trick. I won't call it a trick there. I should use that word trick. But, yep, you got a lot of the hedge funds and all these big corporations, what they do, they'll come and buy every house that's for sale. And
2: right.
1: They'll turn it into a rental, and they can control a lot of things. And that's what happened to my sister's.
2: Absolutely.
1: That's what happened to my sister's house down in the Carolina when she passed. I wish I could have gotten that house, but that's a whole other situation there. But, yep, these corporations come in and buy, and you say that
2: yeah.
1: law, that and it's a good thing. You speak about the rich folks. Aren't you one, Mr. Howell?
2: No, Frank. I made a decent living, and I provided for my old age.
1: Uh-huh.
2: So
1: I understand. Yes, sir. I thought just ask that. Yeah, and a lot of the state of Washington, that millionaire tax, the billionaire tax. A lot of them said they want to leave the state, and I don't know if I'm going to be with the mayor, tell them bye bye. But you know, I won't tell them that. But making all that money. And don't want to give it up.
2: At the same time,
1: there was one other issue you mentioned about socialists, a democratic socialist. I think one thing, they want to give free schooling to those, I think, was that K through, was that first, second grade, something like that.
2: No, I believe in that, too. You should provide education for anybody who wants to go to college or anybody who wants to go to some type of technical school or anything. We should provide the funds or the wherewithal so that they can go.
1: The owner of the gal in, and you do have at least about 9 more minutes to get in for the show ends, 503-770-8725. And if it's a chance to get in, because Mr. Howell will not be with us for another month now. So he has a lot of things on his mind, and hope you have some things to ask Mr. Howell. We mentioned the local elections, state elections. What are they doing down at Olympia right now for the folks?
2: You know, I think the legislature is in good hands, and I'll tell you why. Because Democrats are in control in the House, and Democrats are in control in the Senate in the state capital of Washington. The Washington State Senate is democratically controlled, and the Washington House is democratically controlled. And as long as you have that, I think you have that. They're an outlier with the estate tax. I think they take too much for estate taxes. But other than that, I think I'm sort of pleased for the most part with what the state legislature does, as far as I can read and understand what they do. I'd much rather to be having a Democratic control than a Republican control. But the big race is in the federal level. We got to, and we may take the U.S. Senate, because that Iowa seat looks good, and we got Sherrod Brown in Ohio and Cooper in North Carolina, mm-hmm. and we have this guy Tallarico in Texas,
1: Uh-huh.
2: That looks good. So all we need to do is pick up 4 seats. And isn't that something that poor fellow died in South Carolina, Graham?
1: Mm-hmm.
2: I was really shocked. You know, tomorrow is not promised to any of us.
1: That's right.
2: Yeah.
1: That's right.
2: And here it is. You have some of these old farts that are continuing to live. Like that guy from Iowa who is chair of judiciary.
1: Was he 90-something years old? Grouse
2: 93 years old.
1: Mm-hmm. Yeah.
2: Just ridiculous. He can't even walk up to the podium. And they have him still chair of the Senate Judiciary Committee. He's a terrible man. And he should leave Congress.
1: Let's get to a phone call before we have to leave this morning. Go right, caller. You're on the air. Good morning.
9: Hey, so, Mr. Howell, I have a question for you, Ms. Howell. So you were speaking about taxing the rich. Now, Mr. Howell, I'm with you. But now, Mr. Howell, in this state, you had our unemployment account fund was hit for $6 million. oversee somebody getting the money out of the account. You got all kinds of fraud. This state is ran by the Democrats. So before we criticize anybody, and I'm with you, Mr. Howard, the rich you pay the part. But you got this state cannot account for $13 million in housing funds. Somebody from overseas, they got in the unemployment fund and they milked out $6 million. I mean, how can the goose criticize the cat? And I'm being facetious, but let me say this, Mr. Howard. We all look for tax breaks. I'm just a little man. We all look for tax breaks. Now, what we have to do, instead of criticizing the rich and folks that have put their life on the line to start businesses and things, we have to find a way. The Democrats have to find a way to work with these people like Amazon and Boeing. You can't be running them out of the state. You have to find a way, because everybody looks for tax breaks. Mr. Howard, let's stop this hypocritical stuff. And when you talk about free, I want you to speak to someone in Canada. They have that healthcare thing. I have a lot of friends in Canada. It's not free. They are paying out the yin-yang. Everybody's working four jobs. It's taxes, taxes, taxes, taxes. And now you got to remember that they don't pay a lot into the military. Those countries that are off into the socialized stuff, they don't pay a lot in the military. So you have the U.S. and other countries like China and Russia. A lot of their budget goes in the military. But I would rather have a strong military. I would rather have a strong military any day, so you won't be pumped over by these other countries. I want to get your comment.
1: All right. Thank you very much. Caller, 3 minutes to the 7 o'clock hour. Go ahead, Mr. Howell.
10: Yeah, I agree with the caller. I think that Washington is a corporation-friendly state. I think we cooperate with Amazon and Boeing and Microsoft and everywhere to create employment. That's why I guess, Frank, I'm a capitalist. I want to create employment for people working. And a socialist system doesn't do that. So that corporations for profit do that because they're not, you know, cumbered up with a whole lot of red tape and so forth as you would if the government controlled it. But I agree with the caller that you have to have a friendly state for corporations to exist, to create jobs, and that you tax the wealthy. So I agree with her, but I'm not familiar with the point she raised.
1: Oh, that was a he. Excuse me, that was a he. Sorry. Okay.
10: About money going out of somebody stealing money out of employment security. I'm not aware of that, Frank.
1: Well, that's in the state's not the only business or corporation entity that's been wrecked by those people that go online and steal things. And I think even if it had been a Republican in office, they probably would have done it too. So, you know.
10: Yeah, if they ever catch those people, they should hang them. I don't mean literally. I mean give them stiff jail sentences. Right.
1: Well, Mr. Howell, sir, another great show's gone by, and we thank you again this morning. And hopefully we can talk to you in another 30 days or so on another show.
10: I hope I'm still around, Frank. It's 90 and pushing, but thank God I'm still here.
1: Yes, sir. Have a great day now, sir. All right?
10: You too.
1: Right here. 1420 KRIZ, 1620 KYZ. Always nice to have Mr. Howell on the show. Great comments, great perspective on things, and we sometimes get great legal advice too. And because he's been in the business many, many, many years. And he sees some things, and it'll be nice to one time to get him on to have a couple of the comments for him. We'll get him on again maybe next month and get into things. But thanks for the lock-in of the show. 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Later. 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Opinions expressed on Community Potpourri are the opinions of those of the participants of the program. 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KYIZ Renton, Seattle. 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

0: 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I'm doing the hump.
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4: 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We got it for you. 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
3: All right, nephew, thank you. Subject, I told him to hush. Dear Stephen Shirley, my wife's brother, Antoine, is separated from his wife and temporarily living with us. He owns an upscale barbershop and is considered one of the best barbers in town, but his customers know he's messy and repeats everything he hears. I slipped up and I had a conversation with him and I regret it. He told me about one of his friends that had a sexually transmitted infection, and he said the guy didn't know how he got it because he has never cheated on his wife. I got drawn into the story, and I said that maybe his wife is a cheater and gave him the disease. That was it. That's all I said, and Antoine agreed with me. My wife was there, and she agreed, too. The next day, I went by the shop, and Antoine was still talking about his friend's disease. He quoted me and I told him to hush and stop being messy. It was too late. The next day, his friend with the disease popped up at my house and he walked right in and threatened me. He told me not to ever mention his wife again or spread lies about her. I guess he forgot that I'm a retired police officer and I'm almost a foot taller than him. I told him he had less than 30 seconds to leave my house. I went to the barbershop and told Antoine to find somewhere else to live. That situation with his friend could have ended up really badly, but luckily, I kept my composure. Later on, my wife jumped in the mix, and she said that I did say that about the man's wife, so I have no right to be mad at Antoine. She can leave with her messy brother, as far as I'm concerned, and yes, I told her that. I am pissed with both of them. Am I wrong for telling Antoine to get out of my house? Absolutely not. You're not wrong. Of course not. It's your house, so it's your rules, as the saying goes, because you're right. That situation with the woman's husband, her little husband, could have ended very badly. I can't believe you held it together like that when he just walked up in your house and got in your face. Your wife is wrong for going against you, although maybe she was just being protective of her brother. But still, it's a no on how she handled everything. You don't go against your husband, period. Now, if Antoine can come to you like a man and apologize and stop running his mouth down at that salon of his, maybe you guys can work your situation out. But it's too heated right now. It really is. I'm sure he has somewhere else to go, so let him go there, because you and your wife are going to have to deal with what you said to her when you were mad and how she sided with her brother. Tommy?
4: You don't bring your STD behind to my house.
3: STD.
4: Don't get me to start calling out some names now. STD,
3: alphabet.
4: Whatever you got, you don't bring your behind up at my house with it. You really need to be going to the clinic. That's where you need to be going. That should have been the first stop you made before you get in. Before you go start trying to check somebody, you need to get yourself checked. You need to go down there. You and your wife need to go down there and get yourself together. Why you ain't checking her? She seems to be the problem. And Antoine, let me tell you something. You can't stay here no more. Matter of fact, you need to stay with the STD people too. You need to stay with them at their house. Him and his wife. I'm sorry, Carl. I got the call. Like, what you want me to call? Call it chlamydia. You need to stay with chlamydia.
5: Oh my
4: now,
5: gosh!
4: If you're gonna stay.
5: Oh my god! No, I'll go back to the acronym.
4: Go back to the STD.
5: Again,
4: that's what I thought.
3: STI.
4: That's
3: sexually
4: exactly what
3: transmitted
4: I
3: infection.
4: Okay. If you don't, you don't stay. You're not staying here. All right, Big Brother Gonorrhea. You're not staying here at this house. I'm sorry. Did I go too far?
3: Yeah, my breakfast.
4: Okay. You're walking around with this disease that your wife done gave you. You're walking around checking everybody and you ain't got yourself checking. You need to get that in order. And you know what I don't understand?
3: What?
4: People talking about they got a upscale barbershop. Who got upscale barbershop and diseases with it? Who got all that? That don't make sense to me. Who has that? Who has an upscale barbershop with syphilis over there sitting in the chair?
5: Stop
4: this don't make no sense.
5: Stop saying that. Stop.
4: what? Well, you know it's one of the three, Carla. Syphilis, gonorrhea, what was the other one? Chlamydia. God. It's one of them. So all I'm saying is that...
3: At least it ain't cyclospora.
4: Cyclospora. It's one of them, too. They've been eating fruit with it.
2: It's cyclospora.
4: Okay. So y'all gonna start talking to them like the chlamydia. Sit your little hand down. And
5: stop it, Tommy. Right.
4: Okay.
5: Now.
4: All right. Stop. All right. All right. All right. All right. So we were talking about these herpes. Let me see if I might get back to this shit. I'm sorry. My bad. What are we discussing? I mean,
3: It is an STI.
4: Everybody don't know what that is. STI. See?
3: Sexually transmitted infection. I told you what it was.
4: All right. Now, Antoine is a big-time gossiper down at the barbershop. Okay?
3: The stuff starts.
4: He's a big-time gossiper down there. He got everybody business out in the street, and we've seen these kind of people before. He messy. All right? But let me just try to give you a little

0: T.I. All right, hang on.
1: I didn't get all of the names that I wanted to get.
0: Thank God. All right, coming up, we'll have part two of the Strawberry
1: Chlamydia
0: letter response coming up at 23 minutes after the hour, right after this.
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0: 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All right, it's time now to recap today's Strawberry Letter. The subject is, I told him to hush. Okay, so a man wrote in, a married man. His wife's brother, whose name is Antoine, is separated from his wife. So Antoine is living in this man and his wife's house. His wife is Antoine's sister. Okay, so Antoine owns an upscale barber shop. Somehow word got out that sexually transmitted infections are going around with this one particular client. And so Antoine told his brother-in-law, who he's living with, that that's the case. The brother-in-law said, well, maybe his wife gave it to him. All right. It got back to the husband. The husband came to the brother-in-law's house, who is a police officer, who is one whole foot taller than this husband. And he told him, don't keep his wife's name out of his mouth, more or less. So anyway, after all this stuff happened, the husband went and told Antoine he could no longer live in their house. So now Antoine has no place to go, and the husband doesn't care. The wife got on Antoine's side. Husband told her she could leave with Antoine too. And now the husband is asking, is he wrong for putting Antoine out? That's the case. Tommy said, what is it? Upscale barbershops and STIs don't go together. And a whole lot.
1: That just don't seem like a combination to me. I just don't.
0: And Junior, you say what?
2: As a person that has spent a lot of time in barbershops, my brother and them own a barbershop. My playbill own a barbershop in Houston. I know what go on in the barbershop. Whatever happens, this is going to come out at this barbershop. Don't care if you lose your car, your job. Everybody in here know. But we definitely know if you got a STI and you come here, it's a lot of moving around. You ain't got that many friends in here.
0: Once
2: you come in, people start getting up. We got masks on. Everybody look like Michael Jackson. We all got gloves on. Everybody got a glove. We ain't touching you. You in the front of the barbershop, we all in the back. You come to the back, we go to the front. We're not being by, because we don't know how you got it.
0: Uh-huh.
2: Because you didn't do nothing wrong. You know, this is the problem. You ain't do nothing wrong. And everybody just said, well, ma'am, if you didn't your wife had, some way it got in there. I tell you what, you didn't get it by eating a salad. We know that. We didn't get that. We already got something for that. That ain't what happened to you. Somebody did something that we ain't crazy. You get in the chair. We brushing you off. We brushing you off with a long handle broom. Just get all this hair off you. Get this hair off of you. We not touching you.
0: Leave
2: we not
0: lower.
2: Doing this. You know what I'm saying? Every time you come around, people start scratching their neck. It's like, why am I itching?
0: They start
2: anybody
0: itching.
2: Yeah. Everybody. This is a real itchy letter. This is like, ooh, something is wrong here. This is not normal. And yeah, if the dude with the STI, you have every right to talk to him in your house how you want to talk to him. You can't tell you don't bring your wife's name up no more in your house. That's crazy.
0: Right.
2: Is you crazy? And you in here infected? I'd have Lysol'd you down. You need to be quiet. Hush. Coming in here contaminating my area. You're going to Lysol you down.
0: Are we missing the point?
2: Take all this.
0: Mm-hmm.
2: Where's your antibiotics? You can't come here talking without your antibiotics. Where's your antibiotics at? You've been here free talking without antibiotics. Please take your pill every 6 hours. We know.
0: But are we missing the point, guys, that the man's wife is cheating on him?
2: No, we're not missing the point.
1: No,
2: he don't
1: want to
2: believe that. That's something he don't want to believe.
0: Yeah.
2: My wife would never. Mm-hmm. Oh, yes, she did. Where do you mostly get these STIs at? Anybody know?
1: No, I don't.
0: Where?
2: Okay, well,
0: where?
2: If anybody go in that back room at the strip club, have you seen them come out there scratching? Somebody's back there. And your wife back down there.
0: Oh, my goodness.
1: Is that where you get it at?
2: That's where they're coming out at. Your wife was back there in that back room down there. You ain't getting this at restaurants. Nope, they got health inspectors. They would have saw that.
0: So he's in denial then about his wife. He's in denial.
2: Yeah. He went to the restaurant and the health inspector would have saw that. Turn that black light on. Who is that scratching? What is all these scratch marks? Is him. is up. They would have been
1: checking
2: fired
1: everybody but his wife.
0: Yeah, he's everybody in denial about his wife. Yeah, he definitely is.
2: How can you be
0: denial
2: that crazy? Not
0: yeah.
1: But didn't he say, keep my wife out your mouth? Don't nobody want your wife in their mouth.
2: Don't nobody even.
0: Oh my God.
2: You the only one you gonna be with her forever.
0: Don't ever. He told me not to ever mention his wife again and spread lies about her. That's
2: what
0: he said.
2: What was his wife's name again, Tom?
1: No, that ain't what's been spread. That ain't what's been spread.
2: Yeah.
1: It's something else been spread.
2: Yeah.
0: Wow.
2: We just trying to figure out what that is.
0: And how little is this man?
2: Where's your next doctor's appointment? What is that? We know that. Don't you keep talking to us.
1: And you're too short for chlamydia.
0: Right.
2: Shut up.
3: Oh, my God.
0: We need to see your papers, Junior.
2: Yeah, we ain't no paperwork.
0: This is a lot. And how did they find out?
1: You don't think it don't take long?
2: No, I said he was itching the whole time. Why is my... He just itching.
1: The first day he put that calamine lotion on it, thinking it was going to do it.
2: The mosquito bite poison.
0: People still use calamine lotion.
2: It's all these black bumps breaking out on your face. Why are these black bumps showing up? What is this on your face?
0: This is
3: up, Junior.
0: This
3: don't
0: is
3: say
0: too much.
3: Else.
0: Yeah.
2: We're just looking at you. Break down.
0: All right, guys. Listen. 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

0: 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Junior, what you got for us?
1: Well, sure, let me tell everybody about a couple of shows I have coming up. First of all, August 15th in Jackson, Mississippi, I'll be at the Thalia Mara Theater in Jackson, Mississippi. Hello, my man, Tony Roberts, man. Tony Roberts. Ooh. That's a fool. Crazy.
2: He is a fool.
1: Crazy fool.
3: That boy's straight ignorant right there.
1: Then we're going to backdoor it again. Which man right here, Mark Curry. Mark Curry, ignorant. You talk about straight ignorant.
3: Mm-hmm. And then, funny. Yes, sir.
1: And then T.K. Kirkland, also another one.
3: More ignorant.
1: And then I'm going to be hosting it. And that's right, going to be on August 15th.
3: Stupid ignorant.
2: Yes.
1: And then on August 22nd, I will be in Lansdowne, Pennsylvania, and everybody in the Philadelphia area, come on out to the Lansdowne Theater with Earthquake, Kim Whitley, my man Guy Tori, and Darren Fleet will be hosting along with myself, man. We're going to have a great time. So everybody, all the tickets are available on Ticketmaster.com. That's what we're going to be doing.
2: All right, Junior.
1: Thank y'all. Let's get to it. The ESPYs are tonight. Anybody excited? It's sports' biggest night.
3: We didn't know was coming on, and wouldn't know if you didn't tell us.
1: Well, you know, it's coming on tonight, but of course, the New York Knicks is going to be a big feature of this. They're probably going to win awards. You know, Miles Garrett. You know, you got Aja Wilson. You know, they got some people in there I didn't know that was going to be in there, like some people from skiing. I can't say their names. They from other countries, cross country people. You know, stuff like that. It's very, very different. It's not going to be what y'all think it is.
3: Who's hosting?
1: Very the young man from Saturday Night Live. He does the Manifesto impression. Carlos or something like that.
2: I don't know. Let's see.
1: Can't think of his name is. But I wanted to ask y'all a question, though. I do have a question I want to ask y'all. If you could sit down with your favorite athlete, who would your favorite athlete to sit down and talk with? Who would be your favorite athlete?
2: Michael Jordan.
1: Okay, sure. That was easy for you. Michael Jordan.
2: Yes.
1: Carla.
2: Favorite athlete, either Serena Williams, and I love LeBron James.
1: Serena Williams.
2: But if I sit down with LeBron, Savannah has to come. Savannah James.
1: Okay.
2: Yes. Ain't wrong with that. Because I love her, too.
1: Tommy, who would you sit down and talk with, Tommy?
3: See, it would be Tiger. Somebody got to talk to Tiger. I want to sit down with Tiger. Just to give him some direction. Just that's all. Just...
1: What would your advice be to Tiger? What would you
3: listen? Get a driver, okay? That's the first thing. I'm not talking about the one in your golf bag. Get a driver. Get a driver. We're gonna start with that.
4: Start there. Okay.
2: LeBron or Serena? How did you know you were gonna be the GOAT? When did you know this greatness that you had?
3: When he was 17 on sports.
2: Right.
1: When you were everybody. Right. When you was averaging 50 at 15, you probably had a good idea.
2: All right.
1: Go ahead, Shirley.
2: Thank you, Junior. Coming up at the top.
1: Say nothing about Michael.
2: Coming up at the top of the hour, a wife wants to know who called her husband twice around 4 a.m. We'll talk about it right after this. Yeah.
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0: This is from Vashti in Louisville. Vashti says, I woke up at 4 a.m. and my husband was on the couch knocked out wearing his headphones. His phone was in his hand and I noticed that he had 2 missed calls from a number that wasn't saved in his phone. I'm guessing he was on the phone with a woman and fell asleep and she tried to call him back twice. I wrote the number down, but I'm scared to call or text that number. I am scared of what I might find out. Should I send a text or call that number or let it go? Wow.
1: Oh, Lord. Yeah. These women with these, they want to be CSI. Then they get the information. Now they want to hold it. I don't know what you want to do with the information. I say you let it go.
0: Now, you of wrote, course you would what? Say that.
1: You know what, I mean, though? I shouldn't, it don't even matter. You finna call this number. You're gonna call our text.
0: And she so let's, should.
1: You're gonna do it. You're gonna do it. So, you're gonna find out whatever it is going on. And now, but I wanna ask you this though. Then what? What you doing after that?
2: What you doing right after that?
0: Well,
1: right after that.
0: She's got to process it. Yeah. And what, Carla, what were you gonna say? Go ahead.
3: Well, first of all, we're gonna call.
0: Yeah. What you write the number down for?
3: And when she picks up, hello.
1: Uh-huh. Yeah, see that sound. That sound.
3: Yes. Hello. Why are you calling my husband at 4 a.m.? And then you call them back. What's happening? So we have that conversation. Then after she gives the information that she's going to give, then I do the rest of the information and conversation with my husband about his conversations at 4 a.m. with
2: that
3: another
2: sounds
3: woman.
2: So
0: and about him being on the couch with his headphones on, with his phone in. What are you doing?
3: Hiding.
0: Yeah,
3: hiding
0: for
3: audio.
0: Sure. Yeah. No.
1: I think that man was watching a movie. That's what I think. I think he was watching Netflix or something. He was about that. What I do at 4 in the morning, I watch Netflix. I think he was watching a Netflix movie.
3: And the star of the movie called him.
0: Okay.
2: Yeah. It could have been.
1: You know?
2: It could be.
3: What are you talking about?
2: Why you just don't? Why she just can't let it go? Here's my question. Where you find a pen? Where you find a pen at 4 in the morning? Don't nobody find pens at 4 in the morning to be writing nothing down. Look, I've been looking for. I can't find a pen until at least after 8, and never before 5.
1: Why she said she wrote the number down.
2: Yeah, you wrote the number down. And he was talking about, when you found a pen right then?
4: You're so stupid.
0: That's she sleeps with a pen. She sleeps with her pen.
2: Come on now.
0: All right, you think she should let it go. Wrong answer, guys.
2: Not.
0: All right. Yeah. All right, we have time for another one. This is from Tanhula and Petersburg. Tanula, I don't know. I spent a weekend with a new guy and we stayed in our suite most of the weekend since he is married. From Thursday to Sunday, he only showered one time. I kept teasing him about getting in the shower with me and he said no each time. He said his deodorant lasted 72 hours and he was mostly lounging around, so he didn't need a shower. I didn't smell him, thank goodness, but I think it's gross. He's perfect in every other way.
3: Is he?
0: Yeah, really. should I overlook this? Okay, how is this married man perfect that doesn't shower? Nasty married man.
1: How are we overlooking this?
0: Ew. This is nasty.
3: So,
1: What? Come on. What deodorant is 72 hours, though? Which one is that?
0: Who knows? I don't
1: know. I don't even want to try that.
0: Even if it says it, we're not doing that.
3: So let 72. Me get this straight. The problem for you, Tommy, is his hygiene, not the fact that he's married.
1: Huh?
3: His hygiene. That's your issue.
0: Her issue.
3: And her issue, not the fact that he's married. That's not a problem.
1: That's not what we're concerned about. She's concerned about how he smells.
0: Uh-huh.
1: You know, that wasn't the subject at hand. The subject at hand was him and this 72-hour deodorant. I don't know if this is Tussie mixed with Mitchum. I don't know what he got on. I don't know what this is.
0: Take your nasty self back to your wife. Junior, quickly, anything to add?
2: Everything Tommy just said. It makes sense to me. It's not the subject at hand.
0: All right, guys, thank you. Coming up in 20 minutes after, we'll have more of the Steve Harvey Morning Show right after this.
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0: All right,
2: Mr.
0: Samsung.
2: Yeah, with your Spidey
1: sense. Now, what's crazy is mm-hmm. you know, doing Halloween back in the day, I was a Spider-Man. I ain't gonna lie to you. Back in the day, I was a kid, I did have a Spider-Man uh-huh. suit on, the whole thing.
0: Did you have a Spider-Man sheets on your bed and all that, too?
1: I didn't have the sheets, sir.
0: Underwear.
1: And then, you know, the little thing that my mama bought me, you know, the web wouldn't come out like it was supposed to. I just was not a good Spider-Man. I tried to climb the wall, fell
0: Peter
1: off the
0: Parker,
1: wall.
0: Peter Parker, no. Yeah. All right. Thank you, nephew. We'll have more of the Steve Harvey Morning Show coming up at 33 minutes after. We will play a round of Would You Rather right after this.
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0: 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It is time now for a round of Would You Rather. All right, guys, would you rather eat at Golden Corral alone, or would you rather eat Magic City wings with your ex? Let's get it popping off right at the start.
1: You know what?
2: See.
0: Oh.
1: You going to do Magic City?
0: Yeah. With your ex?
2: I don't care if she in there. There's other exes in there, too. It's a lot of people in here.
0: The one who dumped you at the church?
2: Yeah, don't worry about that. That's okay, though. I'm sinning now. I'm over it.
1: I'm at Golden Corral.
0: By yourself.
1: But yeah, you know why? Because that's where me and my daddy used to go, to Golden Corral. Uh-huh. That was his spot. He wanted to go to Golden Corral. I used to be in there like, Daddy, are you serious? Are we really?
0: They don't have caviar here, Dad.
1: That was me and my pops hanging out in Golden Corral. I miss them days, boy.
0: Oh, yeah.
3: Damn, my grandmother loved Golden Corral.
1: Them rolls is off the chain now. I got the chain.
3: Yeah.
0: Mm-hmm. Okay.
3: Very good. Very yummy.
0: All right. Would you rather expose every text message in your phone or every picture in your phone? Every photo. Which one?
1: I got 4,000 pictures in here.
3: Yeah.
1: You going to sit here and go through this here?
0: Would you rather?
1: This is Jordan playing baseball at 8. Here he is playing it at 9. Now he'll be playing football. He goes sitting and cheerleading. You want to sit here and go through all my pictures? Yeah, you're welcome to do that.
2: Matter of fact, here go you. Here you again. See,
1: here go you without your hair done. Remember that?
2: Yeah, here you.
1: Look at that.
2: Here you with your big chop. Remember that?
3: The big chop.
0: Remember the big chop. All right. So you want all your text messages exposed. Okay. Would you rather be extremely handsome, but, no, there's always a but musty, or ugly, but you smell great?
2: Well, I'm already be, so I might as well go with that. Go
1: I
2: with
1: can't
2: you know.
1: Be funky, y'all. I just can't.
0: So you're going to be ugly? You're going to be ugly?
1: You know what?
0: And smell good?
1: Yeah, I guess.
2: What are you fighting for, man?
0: Because if you're ugly and clean, that's acceptable.
1: Maybe I'll just be musty and handsome, but just be by myself. I just can't.
0: You will be.
3: You will be,
0: You will be.
3: Yes, you will.
0: Whoa. You better get on over there with ugly and smelling good and clean and well-groomed and all
1: well,
0: that.
1: Well, my son came in the house the other day with two of his friends after playing outside. I was like, ooh. I wanted to take some deodorant out from under my arm and put it under there.
0: But does it confuse you at first? You don't know what it is. It's like an
1: what
0: onion.
1: What is that?
0: Yeah, it's confusing at first. What is this smell?
1: That's them. That's both
0: it's little
1: of them.
0: Kids. Yes, yeah. It's little stinky kids. But they're so strong. Cute, though. Yeah, they're strong. All right. Would you rather heavy rain daily for 1 month or thick fog daily for a month?
1: Oh, I can't do that fog. Give me that rain. I'm used to that rain. I'm from Houston. I'm used to that rain.
2: Yeah, right.
0: All right. All right, guys. That's today's round of Would You Rather. Coming up next, it is our last break of the day, and we'll close out the show with the Steve Harvey Morning Show right after this.
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1: Here we are, guys, our last break of the day. It's been a fun day. Thank you, guys.
2: It's been a good day.
1: Yeah.
3: It's been a great day. Thank you.
1: Yeah, we got it. Wait, we got to send some love out to our audience, though, for always listening, always riding with us, everything. Thank you. We love you. Thank you. We appreciate you so much. Did I interrupt you, Tommy?
2: You did. Don't worry about it. Listen, we got two July birthdays going on this month. Two July birthdays. We have Kia Junior Boy Spates, and we got Shirley Strawberry. What are you all planning to do on these great birthdays y'all got coming up?
3: Tommy, my birthday's Saturday, man, and I'm not in charge of it. So, you know, the wife has something planned, I don't know, you know, which is rare, you know, it's like, you know.
1: Rare?
3: Yeah, it's rare. Yeah. If she planning something, it's very rare. And she ain't even do that.
1: Huh?
3: Normally she'll tell me.
2: She'll tell me where we're going.
3: If you say, don't worry about it, I don't know what to expect, because this is rare. You know, she don't never just surprise me. We normally, like, we going out to this restaurant, we're going to do it. She says, just go with me. Put your clothes on. This is what I want you to wear. Wear this. And then I'm going to take care of the rest of the day. I said, are you
1: scared?
3: Oh,
1: that's so sweet.
3: This could be last time y'all see me. This is it. That's why I'm nervous.
1: Junior.
3: I'm going to say, put your clothes on. Don't say nothing. Ain't this how white people come up missing? Ain't it the same speech? Put your clothes on.
0: So, Junior, what do nothing. You want to do for your birthday?
1: Yes.
0: What would you like to do?
3: It's so crazy. I mean, first of all, I'll be 48.
1: Oh, wow. Okay.
3: And it's so crazy because, you know, you don't even know what to do at 48. Mm-hmm. I'm just blessed to be this far. Wasn't supposed to make it this far, but we here.
0: Amen.
3: And so whatever we do is going to be fine with me. It's going to be perfectly fine, man. You know, so many battles I've faced and so many we've overcame.
1: Yeah.
3: And so, man, it's just a blessing anyway, man. God is good. It really is.
2: 48, boy. 48 going to look good on you, man. You're going to wear it well.
1: That's really good.
2: So, okay. Now you turning 48. Let's slide on over here.
1: Don't make me beat you on the radio, okay?
0: Shirley.
1: Yes.
2: Come on, Sarah.
1: That's okay. She still look good at 95. Men were still hitting on Abraham's wife Sarah in her 90s.
2: Sarah had it going on.
1: Good. Yes. Yes, Carla, you were gonna ask me something.
0: Well, I was going to ask you how or what are you going to do for your birthday? Because, okay, Junior's is Saturday, and then surely yours is the following what?
1: Yeah, I think Tuesday, the 28th. Mine's on a Tuesday. Yeah.
0: Okay.
1: So I don't know yet. I think I'm going to dinner. I have a fabulous dress. It's between this dress and this jumpsuit, but I have this really pretty dress that I want to wear.
0: Uh-huh.
1: Yeah.
2: Mm-hmm. Quick question.
1: And so far, that's all. I've only gotten that far. Yeah.
2: On this dress or jumpsuit, how much skin is hanging in the out of it? That's what we have to ask you that. We have to ask you that.
0: Your business. She can wear what she wants to wear at any age.
2: Half a shirt of the clothes, her stomach, all of them.
1: Well,
0: she got it going on.
1: Well,
2: she got it. It's contoured.
1: But I do say, just because you can doesn't mean you should all the time. I mean, you know, I do say that. So I have kind of cut back with the midriffs and all that. I have kind of
2: cut back. You wearing your little flesh stomach God, man, stop.
3: You I just saw you, sure.
2: Cut
3: you
2: back
3: mean?
2: On nothing.
1: But anyway, Junior, I'm going to piggyback on something you said. I'm blessed to be here. I'm blessed to still be able to do what we do every single day. I love doing what we do. I'm blessed just to be healthy and doing this. And I love it. I'm not, sad. I'm not unhealthy. I'm not sick. I mean, I have a little congestion right now because I ate too much dairy. We were on vacation. Way too much ice cream. I really did.
2: But you're not on any medication, though, are you?
1: I'm not on any medication. Praise the Lord. I'm not. I'm really not. And, you know,
2: your nightstand look nice.
1: It's clear. I got.
2: You can see your lamp and stuff.
1: Yeah, I got lamps, some flowers, and I think a box of tissue. That's it. But no, that's a blessing, you know, that I am healthy. So, you know, keep that up. Stay healthy. You know, I still walk. I still do my weights. I still, you know, do stuff like that, that you should be doing at my age.
2: That's my mother is 84 and in the weight room 3 days a week.
1: I think that's lovely. Yeah. Your mom's a beast, though, Tommy.
2: She's not playing.
1: she would kick everybody's butt on this show.
2: I wouldn't work out with her. They had us in a plank position. I held that for about 10 seconds and roll over. I was like, I can't do all this. That's too much.
3: Mama's still planking.
4: That's amazing.
1: That is awesome. Yeah, that's it really, great, really is. Amazing. Yeah.
4: Mm-hmm. Well, what about you, T? Our blessing. Junior and Shirley got your birthdays coming up. I guess I'm next up in the fall. Yeah, but we got a while.
1: Yeah.
4: In the fall. And then it's, what's the order? And then it's Steve. No, then it's Monica. Monica's after
1: November.
4: Me.
1: Monica. Yeah.
4: Yeah. Monica and I are fall babies. October, November. Yeah. Then Steve in January.
1: Yeah.
4: He kicks it off.
1: Yeah. Yeah.
4: And then
1: it's a milestone too. Yeah. A milestone.
2: I'm in May.
1: Yeah.
3: Yeah. Tommy,
1: yeah,
3: you'll be
1: 60,
3: man.
1: Yeah.
2: Man, what that look like? God.
3: It's gonna look great.
1: Yeah. Look how you look now and look what you've come through, you know, and survived and everything. Oh my goodness. What a blessing just to be here.
2: It's a blessing.
1: Yeah,
2: it's a blessing to be here, man. I don't take none of it for granted. It is a true blessing to be here.
1: And that's why we thank our audience because, you know, you have other choices and you're with us every morning.
4: No, you don't. You just listen to the Steve Harvey Morning Show on the iHeartRadio app and all that. That is it. That is your assignment.
2: In the words of my uncle, talk to God. He would love to hear from you. Until then, we'll see y'all tomorrow. Peace.
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7: 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Oh, you love the old cuts? 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
8: Oh, no, I got that one for sure. Al Green, Tired of Being Alone.
7: Oh, come on.
8: Wait until the chorus.
7: You got to be quicker than that. 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
8: All right, got it. James Brown, that's my Big Payback. That's easy. I got that. Come on now. Give me something challenge. Give me a challenge.
7: 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What do you think it is? Time's up.
8: Oh, no. This is like a wedding song.
7: Time's
8: up.
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8: 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Give me a Steve Harvey. The butt. Doing the butt. Hey.
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0: A dangerous summer heat wave is returning to the Northeast and Mid-Atlantic regions, with temperatures projected to hover near triple digits along the busy Interstate 95 corridor through Friday. Official heat advisories have been declared for Boston, New York, and Buffalo, New York, while extreme heat warnings are active for Philadelphia and southern New Jersey. In Maryland, a historical landmark celebrating the legacy of the Underground Railroad has been forced to close its doors. The Harriet Tubman Museum and Education Center in Cambridge suffered severe structural damage and lost its donation box during a weekend break-in. Curators are asking for online support to repair the site, which honors Madam Tubman's legendary escape to freedom in 1849 before serving as a Civil War nurse, scout, and spy. Finally, WNBA Western Conference Player of the Week Paige Bueckers is using her platform to demand diversity. The Dallas Wings star publicly called out the league over its lack of black female head coaches, noting that while 7 of 15 coaches are women, black candidates are continually being passed over in a league built on their backs. To subscribe to my free daily newsletter, please visit SybilWilks.com. For all the news 24/7, go to NewsOne.com. I'm Sybil Wilks. 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

0: Well, good afternoon. Welcome to Game Time Sports Talk for Wednesday, July 15th, 2026. In the mix, the place to be, Studio 3Z is, of course, myself, JB. KB's away today. Big B is always behind the boards, crashing them behind your hotline phone calls in Seattle, King County at 206-325-1420. And from Tech City, Pierce County, points south, points beyond, including on the World Wide Web, www.ztwins.com, 503-770-8725. Your Vancouver, Portland area hotline at 503-770-8725. Once again, 503-770-8725. Welcome to a wonderful looking Wednesday afternoon here in the Pacific Northwest. Yes, smack dab in the middle of July. Wednesday, a warm Wednesday. It's hump day. Huh?
1: Yeah.
0: Yeah. Hump, hump, hump. Mike, Mike, Mike, Mike. All right. Yeah, we got it going on. Of course, ESPY Awards, slowest day in sports, all that going on. Not really, huh? Yeah, of course, a Seattle Storm game that's already been played. Yeah, there in the Windy City, Chicago. Big P. So, of course, the Storm take the loss to the Sky, 96-90. Give you details there on that as the Storm lose their 20th game of the year. Where does it put this young squad as far as this 2026 season is concerned? We will definitely take a look at that. It is halftime there on the pitch. Is in Atlanta. You have Argentina and England trying to decide the final spot in the World Cup final. This semifinal matchup has definitely been physical. A lot of fouls going on. 12, of course, committed by Argentina. The dirty team, as a lot of people call them. 7 committed by England. A lot of trash talk. A lot of talking heads going on out there. Very tense one. Give you the details there on that. They are yet to start the second half of this World Cup semifinal as it comes to a close there. The loser will take on France. Mm-hmm. And the third place matchup, the French, they get humbled. Not all that swag was going on out there yesterday. Suffocating Spain defense took them out 2-0. Spain awaits the winner of England and Argentina on Sunday. The third place game will be taking place on Saturday, and we'll definitely, of course, give you the latest there on that. As far as baseball is concerned, deep in the middle of the All-Star break, no games on Wednesday, no games on Thursday, and we'll see what will take place on Friday when the Seattle Mariners return, a game below 500. A game out of first place. They will welcome in the San Francisco Giants out of town as they'll try and make a push for the playoffs. And a lot of talk in regards to an impending work stoppage after this season. So the Mariners trying to take advantage of this window. They created a lot of talk, a lot of, should we say, tension, if you will, is on the likes of this new collective bargaining agreement where the owners are pushing very, very hard. In fact, publicly displaying as far as their push for a salary cap. Players union definitely does not want that. They don't want their they don't want anybody minimizing or should we say capitalizing or capping on their I guess their thoughts to go ahead and make the most that they can on the open market. They give big contracts such as Juan Soto, Shohei Ohtani, two of which who were not in the All-Star game there last night. And, oh, by the way, the American League won. 4-0, they get the victory. It's good to see Randy Arozarena, the lone All-Star for the Seattle Mariners. He got out there, didn't get a hit, but, of course, did get up to the bat, of course, to the plate for the third time in his career. That's his third All-Star appearance. So we'll give you the latest there on that. Jordan Walker winning the Home Run Derby on Monday. They had a lot of talk about Black American participation in Major League Baseball down to the lowest that this that they've seen since the color barrier was broken back in the year 1947, my lord. Yeah, Jackie Robinson, of course, was able to make that mark. And when we look at it now, we talk about the participation. We talk about maybe a broken system in regards to what I guess the U.S. is trying to cultivate as their talent. Definitely gone more global. There's a lot of diversity in Major League Baseball. And a lot of the black and brown skins that you see are not necessarily from America. And is that just a sign of things to come in all sports? We see it, of course, across the globe with the World Cup going on right now. But both of those sports definitely have somewhat of a backwards model when it comes to the U.S. compared to the rest of the world as far as trying to get their top athletes from their country on the best and the biggest stage that there is to be displayed. So a lot of that we'll talk about. Some parts, if not all parts, we'll talk about in the What's Up Sports Hour. University of Washington Husky basketball legend and best of the best Northwest.com runner-up, Big P, Donald Watts, will join us at 2 p.m. for the What's Up Sports Hour. We'll definitely be talking about that. We'll also talk about the latest in regards to expansion in the National Basketball Association. Adam Silver did address that at the Summer League down in Las Vegas, so we'll give you the latest there on that. Also talk about the sale that went down this week, in fact over the weekend, to of course Vinod Khosla, minority owner of the San Francisco 49ers, purchasing the Seattle Seahawks, the world champion Seattle Seahawks, for a record $9.612 billion. Yeah, you see how the 1-2 big P, the 12 there, if you will, had to get that extra $12 million just to stamp it there, if you will. I'm sure Jody Allen and company had a lot to do there with that. But rookies will report this weekend. The vets report next week. Next weekend as training camps are getting ready to open up in the National Football League. With that, we'll talk about the big rival that is for the Seattle Seahawks, the Los Angeles Rams. They're here to talk about that and much, much more. At the bottom of the hour is our Rams observers. He, of course, does the same thing with the Lakers and the Dodgers coming out of Los Angeles, California, IA. But he is our boxing analyst, our PED expert, and he's got a lot to talk about in regards to our political and pop life pundit. You know, because nothing like if you will, politics getting involved in our sports, right? Gabriel Montoya will join us at the bottom of the hour, as he does every Wednesday at 1:30 here on Game Time Sports Talk. Looking forward to the conversation with him. And big, big fights, of course, coming up in the ring. We talk everything inside and outside the ring. Of course, that sweet science, if you will, of the squared circle. So a lot to get to in regards to that. Again, they talk about the best of the best Northwest Reader's Choice Awards. Pick up your copy. That's hitting hot off the presses, fresh on the streets. A Seattle Medium newspaper message from the people to the people. As, yes, get, of course, your copy this week as the Seattle Medium's Best of the Best Northwest Reader's Choice Awards have been unveiled. Those and the runners-up, the winner's edition, is inside. There's a lot, of course, to go into that, and I definitely do urge you to pick up a copy of that. Make sure you download or check out the Seattle Medium newspaper app and also seattlemedium.com. But pick up a physical copy of the Seattle Medium newspaper with the Reader's Choice Awards in there for 2026. It's honoring the best and celebrating our community and honoring the leaders, businesses, organizations, and change makers chosen by you, the readers of the Seattle Medium newspaper. And all the categories are in there. It's been a marvelous campaign throughout the spring and into the early summer. And very proud not only of the work of the Seattle Medium newspaper staff, but all of you, the community that participated in this and making sure that you got your nominees out there known and understanding that there is indeed large presence in African-American community here in the Pacific Northwest. And definitely, if you want to connect with it, pick up your copy of the Seattle Medium newspaper this week for the Best of the Best Northwest Reader's Choice Awards. Great job there with that. And so we will definitely take a look at it there moving forward. Taking a look at, as we talked about, this is supposed to be the slowest day of sports, but no, not when you have a WNBA basketball game in the morning, a 9 a.m. tip here locally. There locally in Chicago is an 11 a.m. tip. So maybe that's why it took the storm a minute to go ahead and get going, Big P. They didn't wake up till about the second half. Started off slow, but did, of course, end up well there, if you will. But Zora Stevens, scoring 18 of her 20 points in the first half, basically led the Sky over the Storm today. Now, the Storm, again, as I said, that's their 20th loss of the season. They have, 18 games left. Doesn't look likely that they will be making the postseason, but this isn't about necessarily making the postseason. I said that would be, I think, the ultimate goal just with this young squad to be able to do that. It would gain them valuable experience. But the main thing is just seeing them grow in an expanded WNBA that definitely does have some talent. You look at, of course, the expansion Portland Fire, the Toronto Tempo. They're being involved this season. The Golden State Valkyries, who are having a phenomenal start to their franchise last season, making the postseason in their inaugural year. This year, one of the best in not only the West, but all of the WNBA. In fact, they have they're tied for the second best record in the league with the Aces, yes, the defending champion, Las Vegas Aces. And the Valkyries, don't look now, Big P, you know, Steph Curry is part owner of that squad. They won 7 in a row. They're the hottest team in all of the WNBA. That's not who the Storm faced, though. They faced the Chicago Sky. Looking at the Chicago Sky, they're struggling just like the Storm this year, well below 500. But Sydney Taylor helped Zora Stevens go ahead and guide the Sky to a victory of 95-90 over the Storm. Flauje Johnson's three-pointer got them to within 2 points after the Seattle Storm went on a 9-0 run late there in the fourth quarter. But that's as close as they would get. Courtney Vandersloot would dribble down the clock, get it out there for, of course, the Sky. But, you know, get

there a year ago. So shouts out to her. Awa Farm, who, of course, was the third overall pick this season. She scored 14. But Flaje Johnson, who ended up coming, she was the sixth overall pick. The Storm had two picks. I know there was a trade that was involved there with them. She had 25 points to lead the Storm. But again, if it's not turnovers, in which their last outing netted them 31. Yeah, 31 turnovers in a 40-minute game, excuse me. Yeah, that's not cool. Can't be turning the ball over every 45 seconds, Big P. Just can't do that. If it's not that, it's them struggling from the free throw line. You can't shoot a good Shaq Knight-like 61% from the free throw line. Those are supposed to be free 99, Big P. Okay? On sale. Those are points given. But, yeah, nine free throws missed, lost by 5 points. You do the math. And so that's where they're at with it. Storm now 6-20 on the year. And we'll see, of course, what happens with it. Again, they did not, they started off slow. They were able to have a lead there early or halfway through the first quarter, but never saw that again. And so that's how that definitely does end up. I talked about the Valkyries going on. They will give, of course, Caitlin Clark, Leah Boston, and the rest of the Indiana Fever a visit this evening as we will see the WNBA in their Wednesday night blitz. They'll take, of course, on the Golden State Valkyries. Golden State in Indiana getting on a little bit later on. It was the Sparks and Minnesota that had the other day game here on what we call, what the WNBA calls Kids Day. There, the Lynx getting their fourth win in a row. They have the best record in the league. They take out the Sparks 96-87. So that's your look there at that. As far as for, as we talked about, Major League Baseball and the All-Star festivities, and give credit where credit is due. The City of Brotherly Love did put on a show. Definitely did do that last night, and I like that. I like what I saw in regards to what we were able to see. You saw the Ray Charles rendition of America the Beautiful. Probably one of the best renditions that was ever done by that. You might remember that was in the 2001 World Series. That was just weeks after 9/11, after they resumed. So you could tell how heartfelt that was, but it was good to see the late, great Ray Charles there, and they replayed that rendition of it. There was a shouts out to, of course, the kids from The Sandlot, the movie The Sandlot there, and the kids came out there with their all-stars watching the fireworks. And they, you know, had some nice little tributes in between innings as to go along with the all-star game. It was all about a 15 strikeout shutout win for the American League in that 4-0 victory. And you talk about all the 100-mile-per-hour fastballs that were going out there when you're just throwing out heat after heat after heat. Yeah, it's going to be hard to catch up with that. Putting in a weird situation, the winner of the Home Run Derby, Jordan Walker, who won that, of course. He was the first St. Louis Cardinal to win the Home Run Derby, and sparked a conversation about the lack thereof Black Americans or African Americans in Major League Baseball. I know they're on a 2-year increase, but when you increase up from 6% to 6.4% to this year 6.8% on all the rosters, exactly. Yes, under 7% is the participation of Major League Baseball for Black folks. And Jordan Walker is one of those. He says that he hopes that his victory in the Home Run Derby does motivate those to get more involved in the sport and have a means to it. But I think having a means to it

0: also does mean that they have to change the approach, or at least the system in which how the United States of America develops its own talent here. And when you see the bulk of African-American athletes who are not choosing baseball, a lot of it is because of the economics that are involved in this sport. We talked about that in regards to soccer and other sports that charge not only high equipment fees and things of that nature, but in order to get involved in traveling teams, club teams, and things of that nature, it's a pay-to-play setup, an organization where other countries across the globe are opposite. Okay? You play to pay. Play, you get paid. And they get the best talent in regards to it. Probably why you see most be drawn, not only because of the swag and the style and the speed, which is of basketball and football, but when you get to a certain level and you are flirting with the professional level, you are getting paid. Look at what's happening at the college level. Look how lucrative that the that college basketball and college football is. And the NIL that is received from the best talent. And that, of course, leads into even if they get to the highest level, which is the NBA or the NFL, it doesn't track the same way of Major League Baseball. You talk about globally with soccer or even the MLS. Now they're of it. I think the same thing happens with the NHL in regards to it. Those are expensive sports to participate in, number one. You know, for families, especially when we talk about how things are so against, and I think so stringent against the working class that it makes it hard to make that type of sacrifice and that type of the compensation that goes into it, dedication that goes into it. If there was incentive that was offered to the families of these athletes or prospective athletes, you probably would get a better draw. Just saying. They're with it. I digress. You look at it. Shouts out to the likes of Clayton Kershaw and Justin Verlander making their final appearance in the All-Star game last night. Long time, and I'm sure Hall of Famers to be. I'm sure they'll be first team Hall of Famers. But also shouts out to Cody Bellinger, who ended up winning the MVP of last night's All-Star game there as well. You take a look at the pitchers that, you know, to those who didn't pitch in this game for the National League, that's pretty much what the story was last night for the American League versus the National League. The National League is dominated by pitching leaderboards this season when you take a look at it. But none of these pitchers were going up there, you know, against the American League. And that's so just open the door there for it. You wonder, they even take the All-Star game seriously anymore? And when you take a look at I mentioned big names earlier on in this segment who weren't there, whether because they claim injury or they just wanted rest. And when you're not getting participation, I know Aaron Judge, who's, you know, the reigning MVP for the AL, Shohei Ohtani, who, of course, claimed of back issues, did not participate. Aaron Judge is a longtime injured list player for the New York Yankees. That's why they are struggling right now to keep their head above water there in the American League East. Didn't see Juan Soto. Who's up there? I mean, talk about we're talking about the highest paid players in baseball who aren't participating in their greatest exhibition, the Midsummer Classic. Vladimir Guerrero Jr., who was in the World Series last year for the Toronto Blue Jays, was a thorn in the side of the Seattle Mariners, ultimately keeping the Mariners away from their first World Series appearance last fall. He immediately dropped out. Claiming that his back, but his neck and his back, Big P, was hurt. So he would be taking this time to go ahead and rest. Julio Rodriguez, who was not named to the All-Star team for the first time in his career, by the way. He declined last year, gave up the spot to Rosarena. This year, not, of course, involved there in it. He, of course, sat out the last week and a half with the concussion protocol. Hopefully he's okay, good to go starting on Friday, but he's not involved there in it. But I also talk about the pitchers. Again, only two of the top 10 pitchers in the National League appeared in the game. Christopher Sanchez and Jesus Luzardo. The Miz, Jacob Mizrowski, he was in uniform but did not participate. Paul Skeens, Chase Burns, as I mentioned, Shohei Ohtani. Yamamoto there for the Dodgers was not there. Braxton Ashcraft or Chris Sale, all of whom were All-Stars but none of whom pitched on Tuesday. Rob Manfred was asked about this. He told reporters earlier Tuesday that the MLB needs to reevaluate the rule that allows pitchers who pitch Sunday not to appear in the All-Star game. So all those pitchers pitched on Sunday, most of them did, so it wouldn't allow them to be available for the All-Star game there on Tuesday. He thought that was an unwritten rule, but it is an absolute rule. And so most clubs are making sure that they don't have other hands in their, shall we say, so-called cookie jar, and use their pitchers and put them at risk to injuries. And so they make sure that they fall under that rule where they pitch them as late into the those games right before the All-Star break so they would not be available for the All-Star game, but they can get their honors as they go ahead and get there. But I don't know. It's becoming an afterthought there at this point. So congratulations to the American League. Again, the American League has dominated the National League in the All-Star game, this century, only having lost three All-Star games, and of course the 26 that have taken place. So here in this century, so I don't know, 27, excuse me, if you count 2000. So. The beat goes on, as they say, and we'll definitely see, of course, what's going on moving forward. The ESPYs are tonight. Definitely look at that. We have, of course, the World Cup going on right now, the other semifinal being played between Argentina and England. England has taken a 1-0 lead, 1-0, Big P, in the 67th minute of that semifinal. Very physical one. They're trying to meet Spain in the final that will happen on Sunday. So we'll keep you up to date and the latest there with that. But up next here on the Realest Sports Talk Show in the Northwest, Game Time Sports Talk brought to you weekday afternoons from 1 till 3 here on the Z 1620 KYIZ. 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We'll be back with Montoya here on Game Time.
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0: 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Game Time Sports Talk, brought to you weekday afternoons from 1 till 3. 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We appreciate you for allowing us to be part of your Wednesday afternoon, which means at 1:30, just thereafter, we get a chance to check in with our boxing analyst, our, of course, PED expert. He's our political and pop life pundit, doing everything LA as we talk about the Rams, the Lakers, obviously the Dodgers as they try and go blue for three in a row. He is a former contributor to Ring Magazine, former co-host of Leave It in the Ring, Mr. Gabriel Montoya, joining us in the middle of a heat wave going on. Jeez, are you staying hydrated and staying cool down there, Gabe?
1: I am, man. You know, trying to stay inside, but been working in my garden today because my plants are not happy about this.
0: I bet not.
1: Yeah, we're trying to find all the shade here, which is interesting. But yeah, it's summer in LA. The air is reminds me of my childhood, which is not a good memory.
0: Ooh.
1: I'm making do.
0: Okay, good. And it's good to hear from you. Good to see you. Everything's all good. A couple of things there. Chance to check out any of the All-Star the festivities that took place, Home Run Derby, which was interesting. First time that it's been streamed. It was on Netflix, or the All-Star game, which had a little special 250 salute to 250-year salute to America going on. And if so, and if not, where do you think the popularity of the game is at this point in time in regards to the All-Star festivities, which used to be, you know, America's pastime and one of the and of course the Midsummer Classic, as it's called?
1: Yeah, that's interesting. No, I didn't. You know, I'm not a I'm a casual, you know, when it comes to baseball. I'm like super casual, like let me know when the playoffs start, and maybe even the important games, you know, and I'll go connect with family. But that is the thing. I feel like that the leagues have tried to use the All-Star games, and this is kind of across the board, as this like extra cookie to try to lure people in to the sport, and they've tinkered with it so much that I wonder if people do even care at this point about it. And in this fractured world where, you know, I could even go to filmmakers, like, you know, I've been working on different sets the last few weeks, and like we don't even, like that common, hey, did you see this movie? Did you see that movie? Isn't the same because everybody's so siloed in their, you know, entertainment bubbles or whatever, not just political. I think we're really in that age of, it's just a whole new world in terms of how people get their different, you know,
0: how they consume their entertainment.
1: Yeah, how they consume their entertainment. And sorry, I had a cat trying to break into my office.
0: No problem.
1: But yeah, I think now we're like living in the effects of it, you know. And you and I are about the same age, and mm-hmm. and so we've seen it go. You know, we remember the radio folks, you know. When things, you know, our parents grew up with TV becoming a thing, and we grew up with cable TV becoming a thing, and moving off terrestrial. And now, like, I don't even know if you can get terrestrial, or do you just have to have a cable hookup? and then now streamers. So yeah, I mean, it's everything's going to Netflix or DAZN, Amazon. Everybody's trying to figure it out, how to become a one-stop shop. I don't know if that's a good or bad thing, but it definitely dilutes the audience and it confuses them, you know? Like in theater, when I used to, my early days of producing theater, I wanted to move this theater I was an artistic director of from like three shows a week to five shows a week and adding some time slots. And I'm like, it's going to take time to train the audience, or you're going to, you know, lose some people when you lose a day or do a different thing. And I think that's very true with TV. Now, people just, if you can't find it, they're not really going to search for it because it's so easy to get pulled into the scroll, whether that's on your phone or looking for a movie to watch on Netflix. Personally, I'm going back to physical media as much as possible.
0: Right. And, you know, what's interesting there with it, and follow me with this, because I definitely want to segue into the sports realm in regards to where we find our elite talent. It's for the entertainment world, and you being an aspiring actor and of course a producer and director, the way that we find our talent now, of course, whether it be through, you know, from the movie, which is, you know, the movie industry has broken into the, like you said, the streaming silos, and the theater still up there, motion pictures and whatnot.
1: YouTube is number one, yeah.
0: Right. And so most of the talent now, I guess, from the younger generation is coming from social media outlets, influencers and whatnot, as far as getting roles and things of that nature. Is that something that that you're still trying to, of course, is it something that, should we say, the more traditional actors are still trying to wrap their head around? Or is it a different avenue in which they go down? And I know that it definitely does open up, I guess, the pool, if you will, for directors and the likes to go ahead and fill roles. But where are you at? Where is the entertainment industry in regards to that?
1: Well, it's interesting, like, because I work around a lot of young people in film but also my wife and I like to go to the club, and so I'm seeing, you know, the cultural trends of the youngs, you know, and they're somewhere in, they're like, in terms of fashion and culture, they're liking disco, like they're liking the 70s. Kiss has a little bit of a renaissance, like metal bands, but also the 90s in terms of fashion. So I'm seeing, like, mm-hmm. you know, a Black Sabbath t-shirt with some baggy, huge jeans on set. You know, that's kind of the common things, a band shirt and baggy pants. And we're seeing that reflected in the culture, because when you think of the 70s and the 90s, those are two big renaissance periods for Hollywood. Coming out of the 60s and the failures of, like, My Fair Lady and Cleopatra, you know, these kind of old Hollywood epics and musicals, as the Vietnam War and, like, you know, the culture changes, that's the golden age of directing and film, where it becomes a director's medium, and the low-budget film, like Easy Rider, kicks it off, and you get, like, five easy pieces, and it ends up leading, like, you know, things like The Godfather, but and then ultimately dies, moves into the 80s with the blockbuster birth, the birth of the blockbuster in Jaws and Star Wars. But then in the 90s again, you saw, like, Sex, Lies, and Videotape, all kinds of, you know, Steven Soderbergh's seminal indie hit, the movie Slacker, which leads to Dazed and Confused, and that whole period in the 90s is, like, you know, indie film and, like, distribution changes. Quentin Tarantino comes out of that. Miramax comes out of that. And so now we're seeing this new revolution with YouTube and films like Obsessions and Back Doors or Back Rooms. I haven't seen it. But like Boots Riley also coming up out of Oakland with his film Sorry to Bother You, and now, you know, I Love Boosters, he was getting a bigger budget. We're seeing this kind of do-it-yourself model taking over, and it's kind of permeating everything, though, like Twitch, that streaming platform,
0: yeah,
1: has led to, like, guys like Hassan Piker, who's, like, on the left, and really that's, like, an echo of, you know, Joe Rogan coming out of YouTube, and then, you know, cashing in with Spotify, becoming part of the machine, as he you know, on the right. So I just agree. Yeah, we're in this whole new era, and the actors are having to adjust, but there's also things like that are, you know, new avenues opening up, like new exciting filmmakers that you're getting to work with, that you don't have to wait for them, you know, hopefully get a distribution deal. Some people are just building, like the Obsession guy and the Back Rooms guy. They built followings on YouTube and then, you know, released some films, and then out of that, you know, maybe went to film festival, I think one of them, and then got a deal to make it into a feature. That's exciting. And the whole new genre, I don't know, verticals, the kids watch, you know, like 10, 15 years ago, Scorsese was worrying about people watching his movie horizontally on a phone. But now this whole genre of thing called verticals, where people watch kind of short form, almost like soap operas, and they're holding their phone straight up and down. And now on like the editing programs, you can, you know, export for that format, and the industry just moves on and absorbs things. So no, I think it's all very rich for creation. The thing that I'm able to do right now is you know, with the two films I got going on, wouldn't have existed. The ability to just shoot something with your phone, or just kind of produce it yourself, it's exciting. So, you know, I tend to think, while this, you know, culturally we're kind of fracturing, it does open up new possibilities. So that's the seed of the equivalent benefit.
0: Yeah, you know, the fast tracking that's going on, and obviously, because we, as we talk about, just like with sports, we talk about the movie industry and things of that nature, and music, you know, it's all entertainment, it's all encompassed, and I think it all intertwines and does go together, and that's where I look at it. Coming back quickly out of sports, or just talking to you about the All-Star Game, I found it interesting that they were able to do all of that. You, of course, talked about the 250th celebration of the country that they're encompassing with the All-Star Game. They played Ray Charles's 2001 rendition during the World Series of America the Beautiful, probably the best rendition that that was ever done on that song, you know, playing that. They brought out, of course, kids on bikes riding into the into the outfield with fireworks in the back to simulate the Sandlot movie, you know, in regards to that. Yeah, so, you know, which is cool. A lot of people do regard as probably the best sports movie, if you will, nostalgia's sake, there in that. So, you know, there was a lot that, of course, went into that, and that's why I wanted your perspective there on it. But also with it, with the All-Star festivities, there was, of course, the Home Run Derby, and Kyle Schwarber, who was the Philadelphia Phillies' favorite to win, gets to the final. He's five home runs ahead with the last swing for Jordan Walker, who's one of the 6.8% African American participants in Major League Baseball. He comes up and hits you know, six straight home runs and wins the Home Run Derby in dramatic fashion, and so it sparked a debate in regards to African American participation in Major League Baseball, whether the model was broken. I was going to ask you about the World Cup, as I have the last several, you know, weeks as it's going on, and now it's culminating, and we have a semifinal that's being played out right now as we speak. The final going on. I'm on Sunday, but the reason why I put that is because both the baseball and soccer model seem to be broken, because this is basically pay to play here in the country in regards to those sports, which economically X's out a large pool of would-be or potential athletes for that sport, where globally it's the exact opposite. And you're seeing countries basically getting their best athletes, if you will, the best of that sport, and making sure that they are paid, they're compensated for their talents and their services. The reason why I put all that up there is just to talk about it from, I mean, we know this is a capitalistic society, here, and when you talk about services, you want to be, you know, rendered for it, whether you be a trainer, a coach, or have you. And we saw that, of course, play out on not only the pitch there for the World Cup with the U.S. and where they're at with their talent versus the rest of the world. And now we talk about certain participation for ethnic groups in baseball. Your thoughts on that, and do you think that there's a chance for a model? Because as everything becomes more globalized, that's something that the U.S. will end up having to adjust to.
1: Well, it's like, yeah, when you're globalized, you get to go to other people's house and see how they live a little bit, right? And I think the World Cup, the way you laid out, you know, the team versus the world, our team versus the world's team, it lays stark what capitalism, like its weaknesses.
0: Mm-hmm.
1: And it is, you know, pay to play. It's a reflection of our society, you know. capitalism never hurt anybody. It's those socialist countries you got to worry about. Meanwhile, like all their players are paid, and you know, and they're not full socialists, but they've got, you know, more socialist aspects than us. They actually care about a social safety net and funding the arts and education, and that healthcare is a human right, not something to be, you know, not something that should have a profit margin attached to it. And it's you know, starkly apparent here in our sports, and then the fact that we used to, you know, like when the drug war ramped up in the 70s and 80s, we used to be competitive in the Olympics, particularly our boxing team.
0: Yeah,
1: you know, which was a lot, you know, largely, you know, black men, black and brown men. And then, you know, those wars went to you know, went after black and brown men, and our teams went away, and we stopped funding them the way other countries do, if we ever did. And look at us now. We are a country in decline across the board. It makes me think of, like, I mean, where we're spending our money. I was thinking of Lindsey Graham, who passed away this last week suddenly from a heart attack, as his old man did. At age 60, he was 71, Lindsey Graham was, his dad was 69. And I say all that to dispel the rumors. But I was, like, just looking into him, you know, and I, to use the old, you know, Clarence Darrow quote, I've never celebrated a man's death, but I've read some obituaries with great pleasure. Just looking back on the life of, you know, what do you leave behind in a memory? And when you think of Lindsey Graham, it's a guy that pushed for war, particularly with Iran. But, you know, he never met a war he didn't want to send your kids to. But when you look at his state, he was the senator from 2003 to 2026. He left it out of 50 states. They ranked 42 in crime and corrections. Number 14, economy, but in terms of, like, you know, pay raises, they were, you know, or wages and long-term stability, they were in the lower to middle of the pack. Education, they were number 43. They were 38 when he came in to power in 2003. Fiscal stability, 20. Healthcare, 30. Infrastructure, 36. Natural environment, which he had nothing to do with, 21. And opportunity, 42. Because he wanted to spend all your money on bombs, which are, you know, very expensive for a one-time use. And that's kind of our country, man, is we're not investing in our people. We're investing in our power. And so we go. So goes the U.S. soccer team. So goes the Congress. So goes the country.
0: That's interesting. An interesting parallel there with it. Gabriel Montoya joining us here on Game Time Sports Talk, as he does every Wednesday at 1:30 here on the station, 1620 KYIZ. Also live streaming at ztwins.com on the Simple Radio app and the Radio Box app, where you could download those apps and take us with you wherever you're at. And to our Vancouver, Portland area listeners on 1480 AM, 97.5 FM, KBMS, we appreciate you allowing us to be part of your Wednesday afternoon. So all that being said, sounds more like the whitening of America when you spell all that out and where it's at. That's makes it kind of hard to compete on a global platform. But I also will ask you this, though, and I'd be remiss not to, because as you mentioned, the late Lindsey Graham, who's, of course, before his death or leading up to it, probably the biggest cheerleader for the man in the Oval Office currently. The man in the Oval Office likes to meddle with my sports. That's the way I'll just put it, like that, right? Doing it, I'm about tired of him doing that. He did it, of course, with the U.S. and the whole red card deal, and what I find funny, though, is how the second most corrupt organization from a sports standpoint is investigating probably the most corrupt organization, as the IOC now is investigating President Trump meddling with FIFA moving forward. I just want your thoughts quickly before we move into the ring, just on the International Olympic Committee. Of course, the Olympics coming to L.A. Just 2 years from now, 2 summers from now, in 28. But how how contradictory, how hypocritical you find that. And when he gives away the World Cup or hands off the World Cup championship on Sunday there in New Jersey, just your thoughts on how where we're at in regards to the meddling, the corruption that goes into sports. We had talked about what Saudi Arabia has done with their with their money into the market. Now you have, of course, the IOC in trying to investigate FIFA in regards to political stipends or, should we say, favors being done. Just where are you at with all that in regards to our culture, 2026 sports here?
1: That's like the Spider-Man meme, IOC pointing the finger at FIFA.
0: Yeah.
1: In terms of corruption, it's like, you know, you guys kind of like doing the same things, like moving homeless people out of their encampments so that you can make whatever city you're hosting your big sporting event in look great, slave labor, et cetera, joke of a drug testing program, et cetera. It's just where we're at. Like, with, you know, not to be Captain Anti-Capitalist, but, like, you remember, like, Superman 3 with Richard Pryor, where he was a computer genius and he figured out how to, like, siphon off all those, like, extra, you know, 0.0% of a penny on everybody's paycheck that were just floating in the ether. Like, I feel like that's what our entire economy has become. Everybody's a streamer or a podcaster. Everybody's got, you know, the tech world is full of all these apps that are like third party, you know, situation where they get a part of your fee, like PayPal. Everybody's just siphoning money somewhere. Everybody, you know, is trying to monetize their hobby. We've in our lifetime, we've seen like a thing be created called the attention economy, which all of that is kind of attached to. Where kids are tipping the streamers and all that stuff. So it makes perfect sense that we've elected the biggest attention hoe in history. The man has to make everything about himself. Someone should let the IOC know that, you know, if only there was video of the president of FIFA handing a giant piece of gold to President Trump before the World Cup. Maybe they should send that over to him. It all is what it is. It's business, and there's going to be corrupt people in it. I'd like to see what the IOC can do. Do they have the teeth to? I mean, the United States isn't even part of the ICC, the International Criminal Court. So I'm not sure that President Trump's going to care about what the IOC finds. But we'll see.
0: We will definitely see. Talking with Gabrielle Montoya here on Game Time Sports Talk. Comes to us every Wednesday at 1:30. Our boxing analyst, PED expert, as you can hear, our political and pop life pundit. He is a contributor to, or former contributor to, Ring Magazine and former co-host, Leave It in the Ring. Just before we move on, I thought that you would find this interesting because you were talking about where South Carolina ranks. My producer, the one and only Big P, is from North Carolina. I thought I'd throw him a bone there with this. You were talking about those rankings. Like you said, that South Carolina was ranked 43rd out of 50 states in education. Can you guess where North Carolina ranks? 12.
1: Wow.
0: The economy, the South Carolina, you were talking about 14. Now North Carolina ranks 7. When we talk about opportunity, South Carolina ranks 42nd. North Carolina ranks 18th. What is going on with that border? Again, we talk about the policies and the politics there. I just thought I'd throw that out there. Just throw that out there on your shoulder so you can put it on your mind later. Big P, you come from a greater Carolina.
1: You absolutely do. I visit it every year, and I'm like, why do they keep electing Lindsey Graham? I think, and I was remiss in looking this up, but I think there are, like, armaments, like defense is there in South Carolina, which is why he's always like, you need to drop my clients, my constituents' product on people, so that they can keep making more. I think that might be true, but I could never, it didn't seem like the people were, or they weren't informed. Also, they were like low in like internet. On one of the other things, South Carolina, 33rd in like internet access. So maybe that has something to do with it. Although I don't know. These days, I don't know if that helps or hurts to have internet access.
0: And we're not getting on the people. We're getting on the leadership. So, again, we'll see what kind of changes happen moving forward as we head into the fall with the midterms coming up. There, I think it falls on deaf ears and really is irrelevant in regards to his sister taking over his office at this point. But because I think that the power is going to be through the vote of the people moving forward. Gabe, before we go ahead and get out of here, give us a thought or two in regards to. Well, I'm not going to ask you about Conor McGregor. I mean, you know, to get paid the way he does, and probably going to get paid again, just you know, on namesake alone, and get hurt that quickly into his match is just something I'll leave that to where it is. But where are we at?
1: The game loves no one.
0: No, it does not, and you know, it does have an expiration date there with it, but. Talk about what we're looking at in regards to this weekend and what we get to, I guess, look forward to as far as the big fights. I mean, it's my birthday weekend. I want to participate. I know we have some bigger fights coming up next weekend, but what are we looking at as far as on the radar inside the squared circle, the Sweet Science, moving forward?
1: Conor Benn and Ryan Garcia have agreed to a fight that was announced today, and that could be an exciting matchup. It's interesting that Benn is with Zuffa and Garcia is with Golden Boy, and Dana White has said, you know, I don't want to work with Golden Boy. He's been very rude about Oscar De La Hoya, very dismissive of him as a person. There's no love lost between either of them, but here they are. I think it's for a WBC belt. Not a Zuffa belt and a ring title belt, maybe. No, I don't think actually Garcia's got that yet. But it's for a WBC belt. I don't have an exact date yet, but I find that interesting.
0: September 12th is what they're...
1: He's taking over the Mexican Independence Day
0: right.
1: date from Canelo. So, you know, that De La Hoya had and Chavez before him. So that's awesome. I think it's going to be an exciting fight. We're going to find out something more about both guys.
0: I agree.
1: This weekend,
0: I think you're going to find more out about Ryan Garcia.
1: Yeah, pressure bust pipes, as they say. Uh-huh. And Conor Benn, he may not bring a lot of power, but he brings a lot of pressure.
0: Uh-huh.
1: I'm curious who's going to do the drug testing for this fight. Is it going to be a VADA fight? Because you got two guys with positives under their belt, you know, going against each other. I think VADA, you know, should start immediately, but...
2: 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We're also streaming loud and clear on the Simple Radio app.
1: We got a good fight. Diego Pacheco takes on Emmanuel Aleem. It's a fight that Aleem is not going to win, but he's 22-4 with 3 draws, 14 knockouts, 1 knockout loss. He's 32, known as the Chosen One. 5'9 with a 70-inch reach out of Richmond, Virginia, by way of East Meadow, New York. And he takes on Pacheco, who at 25, interesting fighter, hasn't quite kicked into that other gear, but he's a big kid. He's a super middleweight, 154 pounds, but he's 6'4", 79-inch reach. And, you know, he's 25-0 with 18 KOs, and it's kind of time for that big fight, that breakthrough fight, to see if he's got the goods. And I think Aleem is enough of a pro to kind of bring that out of him. It's not a dangerous fight, but Pacheco did get dropped in his last fight, and he kind of changed everything. He was with the Benavidez camp and was being managed by Benavidez Sr., but, you know, he's a new father. He decided to change his camp, and he's now training in SoCal with Buddy McGirt, which I think is good for him. He took control of his career. You know, newly married, new dad. I think he just didn't want to travel to Miami, as he was said in a recent interview, to do training camp, but rather like stay where he's at and just kind of consolidate. I think, you know, Buddy McGirt's an excellent trainer. He's good. You know, he's most famous, I think, early on as a trainer for reclaiming Arturo Gatti and getting him on a nice win of, you know, streak. Getting him to box more, use his jab, use movement. He's a scrappy ex-champion, you know, experienced veteran who knows how to change up depending on the style. I think that's going to benefit Pacheco greatly. So I look for him to shine this weekend in an exciting performance. But that's what I got, you know, going forward. There's not a lot this weekend, but that fight's well worth it. So you can, you know, check this out and then go out and do, you know, hit the dance floor.
0: That's what you're going to do. Yeah, well, you know, do the 1-2 step, do one thing, you know how it goes. So
1: yeah, keep it tight.
0: Yeah, you know, yeah. All right. Of course, a kind of a monumental birthday coming up this weekend there as well. So definitely, of course, looking forward to it. I'll be in your club. Let's just put it like that. And so we'll see where we go from there. Hey, Gabe, go ahead and give your game timers the handle so they know where to follow you. And any last news of note you want to leave us with?
1: You can catch me at Gabriel_Montoya on Twitter or on the Gabriel Montoya at Instagram. I think, you know, it's just important for us to call our reps. That's like the thing I want to just hammer right now. I'm about to call my rep, Brad Sherman, because I watched him on the floor, and he's, you know, given $3.8 billion in aid to Israel. And I'm like, they don't, you know, it's against international law and I think our own laws to give money to a country committing genocide. And that's what they have been doing. And so I just think, you know, we got to let them know who they are or that we're going to vote them out. Stay engaged. I know it's the summer months, and they know it too. That's why they're in session doing bad things for bad people. So,
0: quick question. Prince Nassim, what's going on with him?
1: Prince Nassim?
0: Yeah.
1: I got to look up now. Now you got me curious. I don't know what's up with him.
0: Just a listener, of course, wanted to reach out in regards to that. So he's hitting the weight like Big Pun now. I don't know.
1: He's not little Prince Nassim, that's for sure.
0: He's got to work on his chubby checker.
1: He looks like the guy without the beard. You just played yourself, that guy. He's looking a little... Yeah, not there's anything wrong with that. I mean, you know, show me an eating disorder, or I'll show you an ex-boxer. You know, it's or a current one.
0: There you go. Oh, by the way, Argentina just took out England 2-1, and of course, a come from behind victory. Another one for Vargentina. You know, the VAR, of course, the video automated replay.
1: I don't know who to be happy for.
0: It's where it is. Gabe, always a pleasure, my man. Always a pleasure.
1: I got you, man. Happy birthday.
0: I appreciate that, and we'll talk with you next Wednesday.
1: Hey, man. Enjoy the fight. It's always great to be with you. Peace.
0: That is my man, Gabriel Montoya, checking in and out here on the Realest Sports Talk Show in the Northwest. 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But up next, y'all know what's up. What's Up Sports Hour. 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

0: 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It's a warm Wednesday. Stay hydrated just after 2 p.m., which means y'all know what time it is.
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0: 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Now for the What's Up Sports Hour, University of Washington Husky basketball legend and Seattle Medium Best of the Best Northwest 2026 Reader Choice Award runner-up, Donald Watts. Whoosh. What's up?
2: Oh, man, what's going on, man? Just over here taking a break from working out with these kids, man, in camp. You know, just excited to be here, but really excited and enthusiastic about helping this next generation of kids prepare for life through basketball.
0: I've been checking out the social, man, and a lot of the Game Timers have there as well. You do a great job on that, as always. You know, for those who are new to it, they're figuring you out. It's been an interesting approach, but what are you getting right now in regards to, is there anything different here in 2026 that you're seeing from some of your pupils that you maybe haven't seen in past generations that you're excited about?
2: And not really excited about what I'm seeing from them, and I don't mean to say that in any kind of way. The thing that's dominating my mind is just like how many people are in this game now versus before 2020, how many teams, how many different options there are for parents and players, and just, you know, kind of making sure that we clearly communicate who we are and what we're about, because there's a lot of, I'll just say, transactional folks in there, and obviously we got to make our money, we got to pay our bills, but really about the impact on the kid and impacting them for life, and teaching them, you know, the fundamentals of the game. And there's just a lot of hype, you know, a lot of I don't know, parents who have goals and objectives, kids who have goals and objectives, and people who know that can't they can't necessarily help them with their goals and objectives, but they figured out that the youth sports game is a big, you know, money opportunity. And I just don't view it that way. I view it as a responsibility to our community, and a responsibility for young people to help teach them and connect with values that are going to allow them to be successful in life beyond the basketball court. And so just clearly communicating that in our marketing, but also clearly communicating that to the kids, that's what we're doing when we're in the gym, and in doing it, you're going to grow the fastest. If you learn to enjoy this process, you're going to have the most growth, you're going to have the most fun, and ultimately

0: it's nurture. It's nurturing, you know. So, and they might not be able to articulate it, but they're definitely showing, like, they may not be able to articulate it at the age that they are, but they're definitely showing the appreciation through the work, right, that they're doing, through the smiles that are on their faces, mm-hmm. through the progress, the growth that they're having, and then just the, like, the real appreciation for myself and our coaching staff. And so while I struggle to get this gym full and absolutely need to get it filled up, they're filling up my spirit and fueling my spirit because of their response to what it is that we're teaching. So we're going to keep plugging away. We're going to keep fighting, keep scrapping. And, you know, I just like to see more of our kids take advantage of the scholarships that we have available, need-based scholarships, first come, first serve, to get in there. And just you know, really learn these fundamentals, the fundamentals of life and success in life.
1: That's awesome. I'll read into it, and basically I think what you're what the kids are figuring out is that, you know, that old fundamental in school, in elementary school, that we got and went through, which of these in this box does not belong, or which of these things in this box stands out? And maybe they're figuring that out through, of course, your method and the other methods that they have encountered or are gone through. You talk about this being transactional. So let's just go part two of a conversation we started a week ago. And what I bring into it is not only the World Cup, which is coming to a close at this point in time. We'll see Argentina and Spain in the final on Sunday. Argentina had two comeback goals here just before we went on the air to take out England. And, you know, it's been an interesting, you know, 40 days, if you will, in the six matches that happened here in Seattle and just North America doing that. You can comment on that if you want. But I use the World Cup as an example because we talked last week in regards to how organizationally, how transactional the process is in youth soccer here in the States, where it's bass-ackwards, or should we say completely in reverse in every other country. And it's probably why you see, you know, instead of pay-to-play, you're seeing them, you know, as they play, they get paid in other countries. You get the best of the best in regards to that. I also want to, in regards to that sport, also with the All-Star game taking place this week and Jordan Walker winning the home run derby, not only the first St. Louis Cardinal to win that, but he also represents just one of the 6.8% of the African-American population in Major League Baseball, the participation. And we've seen that hit an all-time low just 2 years ago. As a matter of fact, it increased over the last 2 years there, Don. It went from 6% to 6.4% in 2025 to 2026, 6.8%. And where it used to be 18%, in fact, it was 20% when Ken Griffey Jr. came in. Let's put it right there just to kind of, you know, compare and contrast. And the reason why I bring baseball out is because they're in the same concept where you price out some of your best talent. It becomes a transactional sport. You're talking about, families having to choose in regards to how much money they're willing to invest, or if they have the money to invest on a kid's dreams, if you will, and maybe taken away from other opportunities in other sports. In regards to that. So the reason why I bring all that up, because we see how, from a monetary standpoint, whether it be through college and NIL, opportunities at the AAU level or at least even in high school, and sometimes even filtering before they get to high school, how the money definitely can, of course, attract basketball and football players here in this country and why they steer away from that. So when we do look at, I guess, the lack thereof, and you talk about transactional

0: sports such as soccer and baseball here in this country, and even for that matter, not as much of an opportunity, but hockey versus what we see with basketball and football. Compare and contrast that, and just talk about where are we going in regards to, you know, as we take a look at the sports culture becoming more globalized, where do you think that that's leading to in the next 10, 15, 20 years?
1: I don't know, like, where it's leading to in the next 15 to 20 years. I definitely feel like we're in a time period, and I feel like there's going to be an adjustment. I feel like definitely with, you know, guys like Bookie Gates and Gerald Smiley on the baseball, like, just getting in every city, those, you know, Harold Reynolds, you know, just those players, the Ken Griffey's, like, what you know, and this isn't a criticism at all, but it is a, like, is Ken Griffey having this conversation, right? And is Ken Griffey doing something about this conversation? I don't know that he is or he isn't.
0: Mm-hmm.
1: You know, so, like, I'm asking, right? And it's those guys, right, in the community. I know that Griff, you know, is huge in Seattle.
0: Mm-hmm.
1: And I know that he's not necessarily, I don't say I know, like, I'm not aware of Ken Griffey Jr. baseball camp ever really being in Seattle.
0: Mm-hmm.
1: Right? And so if we want to attract, you know, more kids to play the game, then, you know, and I think it's more when guys retire than it is anything else. Like, those, you know, guys that are African American, that come from, you know, these communities, need to, like, it's going to be on them. Like, that's where it really starts, right? The people who played it at the highest level, reaching back to the community and attracting kids to the sport, but also teaching them the sport at the highest level. And then, you know, those guys, right? And I just use Griff because that's who I grew up on, right? Like, but those guys also, for the most part, don't have the financial need to, you know, they can help support and sponsor kids, and like, it doesn't have to be a money grab or, you know, that kind of transactional process. Now, I do know that at some point, I think it was his, he had a kid that was playing baseball, because I remember there being a story where he was at a game, and it was like a kid pitch game, and they couldn't throw strikes, they couldn't, and he just went out there and just threw strikes, and, like, he ended up, like, kind of having them play the game where the kid had to make contact with the ball for the game to go, to put it in play, right? And he was just, like, watching this, you know, watching us win, like, walking the game out is not building a skill set. And so he had enough. And he went out there and was like, I'm going to throw this across home plate until the kid who's behind home plate hits it, and then we'll play, right? Now the ball's in play, and there's going to be some skill development stuff. And so I do remember a story that went something like that with him. So, but from a larger scale, for kids in this region, and I don't know if he's doing it in Cincinnati or whatever, right? Like, And not only him, I mean, I'm just not too aware of, you know, guys of that caliber
0: reinvesting
1: from our communities that look like us doing that in baseball, right? Like, man, you know, DeJounte Murray has his camps, you know, like, Nate Robinson has his camps, Jamal Crawford has his camps, right? Like, and I think that definitely attracts kids to the sport, right? Now there's the other component of it, and you know, I think a really good cause or a case study for this that is well documented is a Colin Kaepernick story.
0: Okay,
1: you know, Black or White, and that series that he did, because he was a better baseball prospect than he was a football prospect, but in baseball he didn't find community.
0: Right.
1: So he wasn't, it wasn't something that, that he was interested in, even though they were interested in him. And so there's an element of it. But how do you find community? I think community, you know, there's a grassroots portion of it. And like I said, I named a couple guys in this city that are doing it. But I think those, I would love to see the more prominent figures, right, of that 20% that it used to be, really take on the cause, and as individuals, and as a collective, and not, you know, kind of leave it up to Major League Baseball to do. And I know Major League Baseball has its initiative as well, but you know, I mean, you said 6%?
0: 6.8% now.
1: Mm,
0: right.
1: Yeah. Yeah. And, you know, I was laughing because me and Pops were at a game, and, you know, Pops played baseball. Our family's a baseball family, but right. He chose basketball. And we were at the game, and he made a comment that, they ain't no brothers in baseball. You know, he said, it's a lot of funny brothers in baseball. Like, funny brothers?
0: What?
1: Yeah, Rodriguez's and Martinez's. And and then I forget who we were watching play, and they got out of the opposing dugout. We were on the third baseline or whatever, and he's like, oh, no, there's a brother. And then he turned around, and he got in the batter's box to turn around. He said, oh, no, he's a funny brother, too.
0: Oh, man, got to love that. You got to love it. Yeah.
1: So the brothers from the Dominican, yep, and all over, Pops called them funny brothers.
0: Talking with University of Washington Husky basketball legend Donald Watts here on the Watts Up Sports Hour. 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Yeah, it's interesting, you know, because we talk about the diversity and it's definitely in there. But again, like we're talking about African-American, Black American participation in regards to the sport, definitely down. And so it's a different dynamic, especially in, and the reason why I went that route is because of the way we do things transactionally here in the States regarding our different sports and organizations versus what others do from a global standpoint in other countries. But with that being said, our newest pastime here in the States, I think, is the National Football League. And there's a certain team that is holding a Vince Lombardi trophy, sitting on top of the NFL mountain as the reigning champions from the Rain City, talking about the Seattle Seahawks, getting a certain amount of disrespect. But before you get into the training camps open up next week, at the end of next week, there was a transaction that took place over this weekend. Vinod Khosla is the name, who, of course, is the former minority owner of the San Francisco 49ers, purchases the Seattle Seahawks for $9.6 billion. Now, 9.612. Can't forget the $12 million that was in there for the 12s there, D. But the second biggest purchase in North American professional sports history, behind the Los Angeles Lakers and their $10 billion purchase in 2025. What says you about your team finally being sold? We knew that they were officially up for sale the week leading up to the Super Bowl. And here we are 5 months later, the sale's official. What are your initial thoughts?
1: I mean, my initial thoughts are really not thoughts, but feelings. And it's just some angst, like some anxiety,
0: mm-hmm,
1: around. You know, obviously, the it was up for sale. There was going to be an owner. I have no clue of what, you know, their ownership style is or going to be, what their plans are. But I do have anxiety. Like, we're in such a good path, right? And I just want an ownership group to come in here and not mess it up.
0: Mm-hmm.
1: creates, so that creates anxiety for me.
0: And when we take a look at the anxiety and when talking in regards to the Seahawks sale, and I think that's what a lot of the 12s, a lot of the Seahawks fans had going into this, and now that it's final, you wonder about what the sale entails and what that means. Again,
1: yeah, I got to do some research, you mm-hmm. know. I mean, but then I don't even think that's going to help me, truthfully, right? Like, just got to see how this deal unfolds, you know, and see what was going on down there in Portland.
0: mm-hmm. That's what makes everybody nervous. Yeah, with Tom Dundon, you know, pronouncing a different way to certain people. Right. We know what happened here 20 years ago.
1: Yeah, so it makes you nervous of what, I mean, put it this way. We've been super, super blessed by Paul Allen and his ownership and his vision. And even in his passing, been blessed to have Jody, who was in Jody Allen, like we friends, just continue as the continuum of it, right? And so when you've been so fortunate and you know how long it's taken to get to this place and space, and then a new comes, right? You're like, okay, and you know, the thing that I, you know, caution and when you spend $9 billion on something, right, like that something is yours.
0: Mm-hmm.
1: You're like you didn't purchase that to necessarily, you know, I don't want to say continue a legacy or whatever, but you purchased it and you're going to put your footprint on it, right? And you know, I just have no idea what style of shoes we got, you know, like what that footprint looks like. And like I said, I'll do some kind of research and try to get to know a little more, but a little bit of anxiety, and you know, the anxiety, I have to admit, is because of the success, right? Like, and just feeling like, you know, winning a Super Bowl in year two of Mike McDonald's tenure, it really feels like something, you know, not to be messed with,
0: mm-hmm.
1: you know, not to be funked with.
0: Mm-hmm.
1: And we'll just see.
0: The sale of the Seattle Seahawks final, Vinod Khosla, of course, for $9.612 billion. Of course, the new owner of the Seattle Seahawks from the Allen Group, and that'll be finalized later on this summer.
1: You know what else?
0: What's going on?
1: A part of it, I think, is being a Seattleite and seeing the changing of the city.
0: Right.
1: Right? And the growth of the city in ways that don't feel great.
0: Meaning authentic? Meaning that or organic in regards to outsiders coming in and taking advantage of a booming market?
1: Yeah, outsiders coming in and the city growing in a way, and the city kind of having that feeling of like losing its soul, right? Like we are a booming market, which is great. However, you know, the essential, the critical, the fabric
0: mm-hmm.
1: of Seattle that we grew up in feels more distant and more distant the more that, not that people come in, but that people come in and the politics aren't handled to keep, you know, I mean, how clean did the city used to be?
0: Mm-hmm.
1: Right? Like
0: outside of a big event. Right.
1: No, you're just, yeah. Period.
0: Right.
1: Like, any day.
0: Yeah,
1: anytime.
0: Any day. Right.
1: You know, when people came and visited here, you know, when I was growing up, first of all, they thought we were farming and milking cows and stuff. But then when they got off the plane and they saw how beautiful it was and they went downtown, it's like, oh, man, this is clean. Like, this is like an unbelievably clean city, you know? That's not the conversation I've been hearing for the last 4 or 5 years.
0: No, no.
1: Having the thriving downtown core,
0: mm-hmm.
1: right, that just went to poop with the pandemic.
0: Yeah.
1: And the things that happened from as a result of, you know, around that. And so, yeah, it just – the Seahawks with Paul Allen's ownership – and the Allen family and Vulcan and, you know, whatever, it really felt very Seattle, right? It, at its core, how they engaged the 12s, how they, you know, like all of that stuff.
0: Yeah.
1: And there's, I have zero evidence that it's going to change, right? But I also have that, you know, it's one of the things that you feel like could be a, like, great momentum for getting, and it's been here, but, like, that brings us all together, right, as Seattleites, and keeps us feeling, you know, like, holding on to what's left of the soul of the city, I guess.
0: Mm.
1: And I don't mean to, like, I love the city, right? But I've seen and maybe those times are gone and past, but I've seen it in better times.
0: Yeah.
1: And this World Cup gave me a sense of, like, nostalgia.
0: Okay.
1: Right? And so just with the new ownership group, I hope and pray that there's an appreciation for what and how the team, like, represents the city. And that it remains,
0: yeah,
1: what it, you know, how and what it is for us, or improved, right? There's always room for improvement, but that there's not a totally new direction.
0: Yeah.
1: Because it's a, you know, losing the Sonics, you know, it's just like,
0: yeah, there's scars here. There's wounds.
1: Yeah.
0: And you're right. You know, you want them to embrace and endorse the fabric of the city rather than take it hostage. And so, I would agree with that. I would definitely
1: fentanyl leaning. You know, it's just like,
0: come on, man. You know, I hear you. I definitely hear you. So to that end, that now we have, of course, the other purchase that's inundating us here in 2026. That's still in the process. So you have the summer league going on in Las Vegas, and on Tuesday, Adam Silver was asked in regards to where the expansion process is. In regards to Seattle and Las Vegas becoming, again, a part of the NBA for Seattle and Las Vegas there as well as the exclusive target markets. Now, Adam Silver confirmed that the league is still actively reviewing proposals from multiple competitive ownership groups in both cities, but only one has made it public here in Seattle. That would be, of course, Samantha Holloway and the Seattle Kraken Group. They've partnered with Melinda French Gates, and there's multiple that have been talked about. And Adam Silver did say there's more than just one group bidding for Seattle. It's their prerogative whether they want to make it, want to make their names public or not. There is, of course, local ties to the Seattle areas we were just conversating about with the fabric of the 206 and with that group. But There's multiple there that have made themselves public in Las Vegas, including Bill Foley, Magic Johnson, and Bob Iger down in Vegas. So there's multiple private unnamed groups, multiple public groups. You talk about a $7 to $10 billion price range for each team, and of course, what will take place. They're still targeting December of this year. To have a definitive decision. He says things are on track for that to begin play for the 28-29 season, which puts us 2 years away from the tip, if that is going to take place. Where are you at in regards to what you know or how you feel? Let's see, you talk about thoughts and there's feelings, as you mentioned earlier in our conversation. Where are you at in regards to your where are you at in regards to how positive you feel about things moving forward, that this is actually going to become a reality by the end of this year, and we're going to be talking the Sonics or the return of the NBA in October of 2028?
1: I mean, I'm ready. We're ready. And I think ultimately the league is ready as well. Mm-hmm. It's how I feel. I feel like obviously it's a process, adding a franchise or two to a league, and it's not a streamlined, straightforward process. I think the difference here than I guess before is you have in Seattle, you have a really thirsty, hungry market, and I feel like that is to the benefit of the league's owners. You have a community, you have a business community that is super motivated to get things done. And at this point, it just feels like the business of it, right? And the league, Adam Silver, working in for the owners, trying to, I don't think there's any question with, like, the groups, and I don't know who the groups are. I don't know, I know there's a Sonics ownership group that, my building is in or whatever. I don't know if they're in. I don't know if they're still in the hunt or if they feel priced out or what their position is. I know with the Holloway group that you're going to have, like, the question of the kind of ownership group that you're going to have and what it's going to look like, there's zero. I don't think the league could be questioning at all if there's a great group or multiple groups ready for the opportunity. And, I just feel like my spider senses say that it's just, at this point, it's just driving the price up, right? Like, they're just trying to get the most that they can from the, from the right ownership group. And I just have the feeling that any group that got it would be right here, right? I just think that we've had so much time and so much opportunity and space to get the things together that it's going to take in order to not only get a franchise but run it super successfully.
0: Mm-hmm.
1: That you have multiples. And I would think that you have multiples with local ties that are ready to rock and roll. And that's something that the league can be patient with and take advantage of.
0: Yeah.
1: And so that's my feeling of it, right, without knowing anything one way or the other.
0: University of Washington Husky basketball legend Donald Watts joining us for another edition of the Watts Up Sports Hour, which comes your way every Wednesday at 2 p.m. or, of course, via wherever you get your podcasts or wattsbasketball.com. Donald, when we look at it and taking a look at everything else that has transpired there in Las Vegas, which Summer League does come to a close this weekend. Some interesting things have taken place down in Sin City, including a physical.
1: Interesting things always take place.
0: Yeah. But sometimes, it used to be what happens in Vegas stays in Vegas. That's no longer, that doesn't happen no more. And so now what we heard was a physical altercation, I say with peace signs or air quotes, with former teammates Tyler Hero and Bam Adebayo. Taking place there. number one, just your thoughts on what you've heard in regards to it. And is it, I mean, 7 years is a long time. There's a lot of things that you said, and I know that we're talking about receipts from social media and whatnot, but there's certain, you know, either friendships or there's friendships that can go awry when you're a teammate with somebody for that long. How surprised were you that these two had issues and that they settled it out, kind of, you know, semi-publicly, if you will, there with it? And how often, you know, whether teammates or former teammates, how common does that happen in regards to NBA culture?
1: Probably more common than people realize. I haven't heard nothing or had any, you know, insight on their relationship or lack of, or, you know, whatever it was. I did hear about the altercation, and not a whole lot, you know, just like everybody else did on social media, and haven't honestly looked at it into it too much. But how much of a physical altercation could it have really been between Tyler Hero and Bam? I feel like Bam. Bam's not one that
0: kind of open physical, shut, right? Yeah.
1: In a physical altercation.
0: Mm-hmm.
1: I mean, it's unfortunate. It's unfortunate that it happens probably more than you think it is, and you know, it's probably been, you know, it's probably prevented from happening more than, you know, certain guys would, you know, not even certain guys, but the guys would, you know, guys have their crews and can keep things, you know, from boiling over. But I mean, as far as the league goes and teammates and former teammates and all that stuff and the amount of money and all, man, there's a lot of animosity amongst players and teammates and former teammates. And with them, you know, like I said, the amount of money that's on the line, the amount of ego, you know, people involving themselves and people's relationships, like all kind of stuff.
0: That part.
1: Man. Yeah, there's all kind of stuff that goes on.
0: The Heroes wanted to speak on Bam's new contract that he got. That's what that was most, at least reportedly, what that was about and what Bam took exception to.
1: Mm.
0: So, yeah, you don't speak on people's money, their wives, and and their lives, and their things of that nature. You're right. So, with that being said, and that being, of course, the backdrop, you know, Tyler Hero gets to go home, you know, to Milwaukee, where, of course, he was born and raised. We still are waiting a decision by LeBron James of whether
1: it be. I hear it's supposed to come out this week.
0: We keep you. Jeez, I mean, what are you?
1: Did I see something that's down to two teams?
0: I see all kinds of things. You know, I didn't know that he was doing his own World Cup. You know what I mean? The knockout stage. But you know the whole thing with it. I mean, because what is Sunday? You hear Rich Paul talk about it. You're gonna hear something within 48 hours. But LeBron's not he's no stranger to moving the needle or moving the goalpost when it comes to things, and he's manipulating it his way. You talked about that last week, and I mean, this is a big decision in regards to the landscape of the NBA, correct? And you know, Miami's one of those teams that was rumored. The Sixers have made a push led by Tyrese Maxey. We know that Steph Curry's been you know, in the car wash, making his presence known, that the Warriors still want his services there as well. And obviously we know where it is with Cleveland. We had a conversation about this a week later, where you at with it ahead of whatever decision he may make before we have our next conversation?
1: I'm in the same place, man. Uh-huh. I mean, what can you do? What can you say? My expectation, you know, we talked about it last week. He has earned the right to do whatever he wants to do. He's earned the right to make it whatever he wants to make it, and you know, he's gonna throw that weight around, right? Like he's going to, you know, and ultimately, you know, he's gonna decide. You know, for me, where he has the best chance of winning the championship, but where they have the best chance of winning it if they do it his way.
0: Right.
1: Right. And that doesn't mean he's going in and say, I need the ball, I need this, I need that. But, mm-hmm. look, you know, I say, you know, throughout his career, there's been guys that have played every position on the court. It almost feels like LeBron's played every position in the organization.
0: Right.
1: The coach. Mm-hmm. Hey, get him out of here. Mm-hmm. The general manager.
0: Mm-hmm.
1: We need the X, Y, and Z, you know?
0: Now, the general manager, that's the same as the janitor, right? We go clean house today. All right.
1: Yeah, yeah. No, you know, throughout his career, it's like, you know, there's organizations that, because of how great he is, that, you know, the game Simon Says?
0: Mm-hmm.
1: Yeah, they play Bron Says.
0: What about Bronny Says?
1: No, it's Bron Says, right? And what organization, right? I mean, between him and Clutch, they've built a powerful,
0: yeah,
1: just a powerful organization within sports.
0: Are they the, no doubt, the most impactful, influential entity in sports or NBA or sports?
1: I mean, I would say the most powerful, but yeah, probably if player driven.
0: Okay.
1: Yeah, you know, and like I said, I don't know the inner workings of a Messi or a Ronaldo, mm-hmm. or, you know, like, I don't know how they move. And, you know, it's, to me, it's pretty cool to see what him and his high school friends have been able to create, and how they've been able to move, and how they've been able to navigate, and how they've been able to in a great way.
0: Yeah,
1: it's right?
0: Impressive.
1: Take advantage of the talent, mm-hmm. And the earning potential, and really own that for LeBron and many others going forward. So while we, you know, while we joke and tease about his, you know, quote unquote antics, right? You know, on the other hand of that, like, he's also laid out a blueprint that I don't know how many can follow, right? But that has definitely taken full advantage in a great way of his talent, his potential, and where the game is corporately. You know, I'm a huge fan of Jay-Z, and part of it is for that reason, for the way, you know, business-wise, business savvy, you know, he's the best that ever done it in hip-hop, from the standpoint of taking full advantage of what it could be, right? He's taking it far, way farther than anybody can imagine. And LeBron has done the same thing in basketball. And is probably the standard bearer for all of sports, right? And what the door that Michael Jordan cracked open, right? And MJ, I believe MJ's done it bigger, right? But I don't know that MJ's done it better, if
0: yeah.
1: that makes sense.
0: Right.
1: Right? With as much intention to it. I think MJ, he, you know, he didn't fall into it, but, like, it just overtook, right? Like, and he's built and he's learned and he's built and, you know, whatever. But with, you know, Bron's been intentional about each step of the way and uplifting his guys from start. And there ain't no finish yet.
0: Ain't at all.
1: The finish might look like him owning having an ownership stake in
0: Vegas.
1: Vegas. You know, like, who's done that?
0: Well,
1: like, you know, Magic. I guess Mike has too, but, you know, so, yeah. They have the right to play it how they want to play it, no matter how irritated it makes you, JB.
0: It doesn't irritate me at all. I love it.
1: I hear irritation.
0: They no irritation.
1: I hear exhaustion.
0: Oh man, I'm here for it, man.
1: But is he chasing it? What's up with this ring chasing culture? Is that what we're doing now?
0: That's what he asked.
1: is that what we're back to?
0: But you know what? Who hasn't isn't that the bottom line goal that everybody has in common?
1: Except for when it wasn't his deal.
0: That part. But, you know, there's different methods to it, right? There's different models of it. But in the end, we're all ring chasing.
1: Right.
0: You know, but it's just in a different way. I'm not exhausted. I'm here for it all. I'm here to be entertained, my man. You know, so I'm with it. Last thoughts, though, D, is your thoughts in regards to the Summer League. And I'll just do full transparency. I was... The monitor was on. I saw Cam Boozer go out there again for the Memphis Grizzlies. I was like, why are you out there? It was like the third game. 2 minutes into it, he gets busted in his nose. And I was like, that's exactly why he should not have been out there. And, he had a great debut, a great display from the top four picks. DeBanza had two games in there and probably one more than he should have. But just your thoughts on... I mean, the ridiculous performances that you saw from them, and how bright is their future going into this next season?
1: Man, I've been locked in at camp. I haven't had an opportunity to watch those games other than a few minutes here or there.
0: Okay.
1: The person who I was really interested in seeing, and I think he's done well, is Yaxel.
0: The redhead German.
1: No.
0: Lundenberg? Yeah, you talk Yaxel Lundenberg.
1: Yeah, the redhead German.
0: Yeah, as you said. Right out of Michigan.
1: The funny brother.
0: Yeah, the funny brother. I love it. Yeah, that should be interesting to see what he does with the Warriors. You haven't checked out Kareem Abdul-Jabbar or Larry Nerd? You don't see the... Just leave it alone. We'll leave it alone. It's in good hands moving forward. Definitely looking at it. Any last news of note and words of inspiration you want to leave us with, D, for this week?
1: I'm going to close out with a shout out to Clutch, man.
0: Okay.
1: You know, yeah, Clutch is doing their thing, man. They doing it how they do it, like how they want to do it. And I just know that just shout out.
0: Yeah,
1: some kids from Ohio, Akron, that are making power moves, really powerful moves, and doing it in a way that a lot of young folks, especially black young folks, can aspire.
0: Yeah,
1: and so shout out Rich Paul, Bron, the whole crew. Really, I know we have through the course of the career talked about the game. But I'm really about the game outside of the game.
0: Well said.
1: Life and all of that stuff. And so, there's nobody who, especially in this era, who's done it better.
0: I agree. Than
1: the king. You know what I mean?
0: So there you respect. Go. They're power brokers, definitely, as you are there as well. Always a pleasure. We'll talk with you next What's Up Sports Hour. Whoosh. And that's the end here on Game Time.
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0: name is DL.
1: What did you set this on, hell?
0: My name is DL.
1: You gotta make her say my name one time here.
0: My name is DL.
2: Ladies and gentlemen, put your hands together for DL Hughley.
1: Happy birthday to a good friend of mine, a dear dude, Eddie Griffin. Happy birthday to him. Happy birthday to Forrest Whitaker. Happy birthday to Damian Lillard. Happy birthday to Jim Jones, the rapper. Happy birthday to Sherry Headley, Lisa McDowell, and Coming to America. Happy birthday to Millie Jackson. Happy Woo! Birthday to Gabriel Iglesias. Happy birthday to Brigitte Nielsen. She was a fine bruh. Now she looks like a... Woo, she looks like David Bowie. Like now. Like right now. Happy birthday to Tristan Wiles, Michael Lee on The Wire. Happy birthday to Tobias Harris, a cold piece right there. Happy birthday to Buju Banton, reggae, of course. Happy birthday to Stokely Williams. Happy birthday to Ariana Huffington from the HuffPost. Happy birthday to Scott Foley, Jake Ballard on Scandal. Happy birthday to John Stallworth, a receiver for the Pittsburgh Steelers. Happy birthday, posthumously. Sad, very sad, Christoph St. John. It would have been his birthday today. Happy heavenly birthday to him. Happy birthday to Albert Popwell. He delivered "I Gots to Know" line in Harry with Dirty Harry. Remember that?
3: Yep.
1: I gots to know. When you gots to know, you need to know bad.
4: Huh?
1: Gots to. We got a great show lined up for you. Jasmine will tell us what's trending. I, of course, will have a little note from the GED section. It's the DL Hughley Show.

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We're going to cover the top stories of the day with what's trending. That'll be up after Chris Brown and Leon Thomas. This is the DL Hughley Show.

0: We're about 103 days away from the One Voyage Cruise, and I can hardly wait. We're going to be partying with a purpose with live performances from T.I., Keith Sweat, Eric Benet, Karen White, Rick Ross, King George. And we're going to have a dope-ass sail-away party with the legendary Kid Capri and more. 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Jasmine Sanders, what's trending?
1: Let me tell you what's trending. Wow, we saw this one coming. Some of us did. It's very unfortunate. I see where the Uncle Nearest company has made a change there. Remember Fawn Weaver? She is out as CEO.
0: Sad.
1: Very sad. Now, of course, social media is saying that they had it in for her all along because, you know, you can't have a black woman coming into a white man's, especially an old white man's business. And not only taking over, but, you know, creating new pathways of doing things and implementing social media and all the things and all of the changes that she implemented. And most importantly, doing it like right in their face. Whereas other people are of the belief that had she been more focused on the business, and less on social media, perhaps it would have been
0: different.
1: It's a
0: cold game.
1: It's a cold game.
0: The game is the game, though.
1: The game is the game. And I would imagine, you know, I got the opportunity to interview her, and she talked about how, you know, it felt walking into these meetings where it was all, not just white men, but all white men who were not accustomed to having conversations with a black woman, much less a strong black woman, and how difficult it was. So I would imagine, you know, it might have been a little setup.
0: The game is cold.
1: The game is cold. Speaking of the game being cold, somebody talked to Boosie, yo boy. So apparently he's trying to recover $300,000 because he paid $600,000 to get a pardon, and it didn't work. He didn't get it. He's still waiting for it. Now, apparently he chose a group of these guys who are far right, by the way, to help him get this presidential pardon from Trump.
0: So far right is a
1: yeah, it's far wrong.
0: They did it. You mean somebody on the far right actually did a darky dirty? Oh,
1: what?
0: No.
2: Yeah.
0: Oh, come on.
1: Yeah. $600,000.
0: I can gladly pay you Tuesday for a party today.
1: Yeah, so he done ran into a little snag, so I don't know what that's going to mean for him. But one thing's for sure, it's a painful lesson. Actually, two painful lessons there right there in trending. And of course, you know, I got to talk about the cruise just a little bit. I had the opportunity to talk to Karen White. I'm super excited about seeing her.
0: Superwoman. Can I tell you a story about Karen White?
2: You can tell it on the next break. We got to go.
1: Well, there you go. That's what's trending.
0: All right. We got a little note from the GED section. That's up in 15 minutes. It's the D.L. Hughley Show.
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I want to say the thing that I love about, you know, Hughley's show is that, first of all, he's a black man. I love his topic, and his show is awesome. Keep doing what you're doing.

0: Tell a friend that your favorite jam is playing right now on the D.L. Hughley Show.
1: Enjoy the ride.

0: The Postal Service has raised the price of the Forever Stamp. The change comes as the agency says it's in the middle of a severe financial crisis amid rising operational costs. The price of a Forever Stamp is increasing by 4 cents, from 78 cents to 82. When it was introduced in 2007, it was 41 cents, which, you know, marks a 100% increase in 19 years.
1: Yeah, but you can get 41 cents and mail something all across the country. Come on now.
0: Yeah, I guess that's true. If you're still mailing things.
1: Yeah, well,
0: I keep some Forever Stamps on hand just in case.
1: Yeah.
0: I mean, I don't.
1: But, you know, it's
0: I can't think of the last time I went into the post office, but.
1: Yeah.
0: You know. It's like it a Boy Scout, always prepared. So a
1: long-term. If you got anything delivered through Amazon or, you know, through any, because they use the Postal Service a lot too.
0: Mm-hmm.
1: They're the number one customer.
0: Well, good for them. A long-term study has linked meniscus trimming to faster arthritis and more knee replacements. Three times as many surgery patients ultimately underwent a total knee replacement. The research applies to middle-aged and older adults with degenerative tears, not acute injuries. It adds weight to years of data suggesting that for this group, the operation offers little more benefit than physical therapy.
1: Ah. Mm-hmm. So now you know.
0: Now you know.
1: More you know. Mm-hmm. All right. So the question that we are asking today, this is very interesting. So, of course, Lindsey Graham suddenly passed on. It was a sudden illness. I didn't care that Lindsey Graham was a closeted gay man. I didn't. I just care that every time he came out of that closet, he only came out of that closet to hire gay prostitutes and the champion for, and fight for war.
0: Yeah.
1: So it was blowing stuff up.
2: Oh boy.
1: Now, if he came out of that closet with the little wand he had at Disney World, that'd be okay.
0: Whoopsies.
1: But he doesn't.
0: Oh, he did have a wand at Disney World.
1: Did.
0: I forgot about that.
1: If he was waving that wand, you know, that would have been fine. But every time he comes out of that closet, somebody brown dies.
0: Somebody brown dies or loses, you know, some kind of benefit or
1: Man,
0: something.
1: No, yeah. I think he's a war. He was a warmonger. Mm-hmm. He was a hawk. I think he did very little. I think, and we talked about this, to eulogize means to speak well of. Mm-hmm. And I tell you what, you know that you're not missed. This is how you know that your life isn't what you wanted it to be. He ain't even been dead yet, and Nary replaced him.
0: Oh, yeah, mm-hmm. With his sister.
1: That's so transactional.
0: Yeah.
1: And don't tell me his sister is a DEI hire.
0: Yeah.
1: She ain't never done nothing except be the sister.
0: She has a little bit of political background, but not enough to do this.
1: Yeah. And neither did Tim Scott. So they have two DEIs.
2: Yep. Yeah.
1: Don't talk to me again about that ever again. So do you think that there was foul play involved when Lindsey Graham's there? That's, you know, like right wing has conspirators, you know, conspiracies all the time. Like Barack Obama's one born here. People like being stuffed in a pizza.
0: Wait, what? Pizza restaurant.
1: Yeah. I mean, come on. So, you know. Do you think that there was foul play involved? I do think somebody clapped that dude. I personally do.
0: Yeah.
1: I personally do. So give us a call. Let us know what you think. 877-242-2426.
0: Also, hit us up on Twitter at D.L. 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Hughley Show. 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
1: 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We're going to get to your calls in a bit. 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Hughley Show.
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0: It's the DL Hughley Show.
1: And we're back.
2: You used to call me on my... You used to. Yeah.

0: cell phone. That was Drake, Hotline Bling. So do you think that there was foreplay involved in Lindsey Graham's sudden death? We're going to go to our social media platform. What are they saying out there, especially? Okay.
1: So we got Kingston from Baltimore. Now, with a name like Kingston, you know he's serious.
0: Yeah, man.
1: Yeah, man. So Kingston said, I don't know if foul play was involved, but it is interesting that his sister replaced him so quickly.
0: First off, they're almost against everything he was except the war part.
2: Yeah. Mm-hmm.
0: Like he said, when I go to heaven, God ain't going to talk to me about whether I convicted. Well, when you go to heaven, he'll have a couple of other questions for you. if the book that you quote so often is to be believed.
3: Correct.
0: First, he's going to ask why Tim Scott is in your DMs. That might be a question.
3: Yes, might be. And in your
0: room. Why do you spend so much time on your knees and not praying? That might be another question.
3: You know what, dear?
0: Why does Grindr go down every time you go? Well, that might not. I mean, so there might be a series of questions that you get to.
3: Yeah. Before you get to that one.
0: Yeah.
3: Well.
0: Yeah. Remember that? You remember that ever the whole government shut down and he was walking around Disney World with a princess wand?
3: With a princess wand.
0: Man, oh man.
4: Yes. Oh, ladybug.
0: And still voting against things that people like him, but like gay people. Like, it's crazy.
3: Yeah.
0: It's the ultimate hypocrisy.
3: Yeah. Which is interesting because you remember I was telling you this yesterday. I saw where here in West Hollywood, they lowered the flags at half mast, which is interesting because West Hollywood is home to, you know, large LGBTQ community here. They were outraged because, you know, he had always fought against them.
0: Yeah.
3: Like, very loudly.
0: But they got to take their heels where they can get them, I guess. Yeah. All right, so do you think that there was foul play involved in the sudden death of Lindsey Graham? 877-242-2426. Usher, T.I. coming up with more of your calls. It's the D.L. Hughley Show.
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0: So do you think that perceptions exist based on people's skin tone?
6: 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We look
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0: It is the D.L. Hughley Show, your 2026 edition. So I guess CNBC came out with the 10 worst states to live in. And every single one of them was won by Trump.
1: KYIZ.
0: And it all turned bad.
1: We're like, also streaming loud and clear on the Simple Radio app.
0: Texas is the Louisiana. I mean, Texas is the Tennessee, the Georgia's.
2: Yeah.
0: Have a lot of influx of people moving in.
2: Yep. A lot of them. And Tennessee was the worst, obviously. Yeah. Followed by Texas, Indiana, Louisiana, and Georgia. And they looked at the weight of crime, health care, air quality, child care, worker protections, reproductive rights, and civil rights laws.
0: Come on now. We got an all-white civil rights department.
2: Yeah.
0: So it's civil whites.
2: And by the way, rounding out that list was Utah, Missouri, Alabama, Oklahoma, Arkansas were at the bottom 10.
0: Every single one.
2: Every single one.
3: I knew Arkansas.
0: Meth is all up and through there, boy.
2: Yeah. Damn.
0: Yeah. All right, so do you think that that there was foul play involved in Lindsey Graham's sudden death? Jasmine, what do you think?
2: Absolutely. I think
0: they have a conspiratorial.
2: I always do. Absolutely, I do. And I believe there is some truth to some of it. I don't think that this government is nothing is beneath them. When they have finished using you
0: they
2: and gotten
0: keep
2: what
0: on
2: they
0: using.
2: Yeah, they will either get rid of you or they'll get somebody else.
0: I think that it was Russia or Iran.
2: I think it was Russia. If you recall, the very last thing he talked about was he said some terrible things about Putin. But he talked about the war and how it was coming to an end and all the things that were going to happen. I was thinking to myself, somebody is sitting in a corner somewhere with their legs crossed, like,
0: but
2: about another hour.
0: I was talking about how the Iranians had that big funeral for the Ayatollah that they killed. And then they swore of revenge.
2: Yep.
0: It's hard to get a president, but it ain't hard to get a senator. That's I mean, I'm serious. If you're going
2: No, you're right.
0: I feel worse for the 200 schoolgirls that no one says about that we killed. Because that's what happened. He never missed a war or a boy he didn't like. I'm just saying.
2: Did you say
0: another
2: boy?
0: I don't care.
2: I mean, well, he's gone now. He can't do nothing to you.
0: Yeah, I wouldn't care.
2: What's he gonna do?
0: I think he's a horrible human being.
2: Yeah.
0: I think that sometimes death makes the world better.
2: Yeah. Ooh.
0: I think if more dudes of that mindset went at the same time, we'd instantly be a better world. I see clouds of white.
2: Yikes.
0: Let me just say this. I do. I think that mindset, that age, it's that age and mindset that rolled back Roe versus Wade. It's that mindset, age and mindset that rolled back voter rights protection. Look at how old they're the same age as him.
2: Yeah. Mm-hmm.
0: Everything bad that has been legislatively passed have been at the behest of men like him.
2: Yeah. I'm just tired of old white men. I just want them to,
0: I mean, I know you love your nana and papa, but the world be better for everybody else when he gone.
2: Yep.
0: So maybe you could say, just save their recipe. That'll be good. I mean,
2: Get
0: all right, give us
2: recipes.
0: A call. Let us know what you think. Do you think that there was foul play involved in the sudden death of Senator Graham? 877-242-2426. Get into your calls in a bit. Right now, here's Usher's to D.L. Hughley.

That, of course, was Usher Climax. So we're asking, what do you think? Do you think that there was foul play involved in the sudden death of Lindsey Graham? 877-242-4426. More of your calls directly. It's right now, it's T.I. on the D.O.U.

0: That was another Voyage, One Voyage star performer, T.I. Let him know. So do you think that there was foul play involved in the sudden death of Lindsey Graham? What about you, Skip?
1: You know what? Probably. You know, hey, not, come on, man. Is Russia known for poisoning people and then all causing sudden deaths?
0: Well, there was a reason dozens of FBI agents were at his house, right?
1: Yep.
0: It wasn't there to get those out, I'm sure.
2: Wow. Or were they? You got to get rid of the evidence.
0: An exploding
2: Clean this
0: one.
2: Up.
1: Man.
0: How much of this am I going to get away with after that?
2: I think you're at your limit.
3: We'll be playing a lot of music today. Let's put it that way.
2: Yes, indeed.
0: Yeah, well, taps.
2: Wow.
0: He's a horrible dude. No one is really saying anything. And then, man, Akeem Jeffries with his Smeagol looking ass. Cory Booker.
2: Here's the thing about genuflecting
0: to a dude that was horrible.
2: I'm very disappointed in both of them because I think for a long time, I can only speak for myself, I really looked to them hoping that they would, you know, turn some things around. Hakeem Jeffries, remember? Because my vivid memory is of him rolling his sleeves up, ready to take on those January 6ers. And I was like, if he ever gets, you know, any kind of power, we're going to be good.
0: Well, he doesn't have any.
2: Cory Booker, same thing. Like, I was really rocking with him for a minute. Now I'm like, Cory, what is happening?
0: Oh, and by the way, Raphael Warnock championed the bill that got passed that made it where corporations couldn't buy single family dwellings in bulk. One of the reasons that affordability had gotten so out of control because they would buy these houses, drive the price out to make money. Mm-hmm. And so Raphael Warnock was integral in that happening.
2: Shout out to Raphael.
0: And so next time somebody asks, what have Denver done for you lately? How about NIL and that in how the last couple? Was that pretty good on Skip?
1: That's pretty good.
0: I would say.
2: I think
0: something for everybody, right?
1: Yeah, yep.
2: You got, you know, a basket full.
0: Junius, what do you think?
3: Well, technically, only the good die young. So since he was so integral in their greater scheme of things, I don't think that.
0: He just was an amoral man.
3: Yeah, but
0: he knew what was wrong, and he just sold it all out. Because when would a closeted gay dude like that from South Carolina really have any power at all unless his power was genuflecting?
3: Yeah. That's why I don't think anybody took him out.
1: It might have been somebody from the other side. Yeah,
0: I don't think it was America that took him out.
3: Because there are better higher targets that would have been a better look.
0: Can we stop putting, you know how they do the... they do this subcommittee hearings to you know, confirmation hearings. Can we stop putting honorable in front of the people that are being submitted?
3: Because
0: the last thing they are is honorable.
2: Yeah.
0: Can we just put this wants a job, like something like that?
2: Well, my thing is, why do we even do it? Because really, at this point, it's performative, right? Because they're going to confirm them anyway. And all it does is make us angry when they put on display exactly everything that we think that they're doing, as in lying and covering up and cheating and stealing and all the things. And we get to see it now. And then they still get confirmed. Yeah. It's like, what's the point?
3: Yeah, and he's about to be disbarred anyway.
2: Taking up my TV.
0: Yeah, you can't. You can work for the president of the United States. You just can't work for New York.
3: Yeah.
0: So you got another year and a half before you're doing. Ain't that something? You're going to be disbarred, and they are going to disbar.
3: Oh, yeah. Stop it. He's our top cop for now.
0: Stop it.
2: Like, we're going to show you just.
0: And
2: how
0: did you hear the goofy? Who's the dude who Tom Holman? They didn't have body cams because the government shut down. Hey, dumbass, we watched the government shut down when they were paying ICE and not paying air traffic controllers.
3: That's right. They never lost their money.
0: You remember that? So stop it. We're not stupid, you stuttering, babbling idiot.
2: Tell them again, D.L.
0: And let me tell you something. Why do Susan Collins and RFK Jr. have the same voice? You know when you lie, your voice leaves.
2: Yeah. You know why? It leaves a lot of film behind.
0: No, they do. They have the exact same voice.
2: Yes.
0: Every time I hear a talk, I want to play Let Me Clear My Throat.
2: Yeah.
0: All right.
2: Are you done today?
0: Not at all.
1: We got a couple hours. Let's go.
3: Just warm it up.
2: 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You don't want hours of this, do you?
0: I got a whole lot of more. Songs from Tupac, Anthony Hamilton. More of your calls are coming up in 10 minutes. It's the D.L. Hughley Show.
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0: That was Victoria Monet. So do you think that there was foul play involved in the sudden death of Lindsey Graham? We're going right to the phones.
1: Yeah, that was foul play done on that, man. The dude was set up. He went over there. Once he shook that hand, that was it. It was over for him. They got different ways, just like they poisoned Johnny Cochran. They can get to him.
2: Hi, my name is Robin, and I am from Charleston, South Carolina, and I have a very big opinion on this. I do think something foul play happened, and the minute they said that he was overseas and came back and got deathly ill, I already knew. For a person who has that much hatred in their heart for everything, has to have something done. I mean, he couldn't escape that one. And for him being up Trump behind the way that he is, and now everybody's after Trump, I feel they're going to start picking them all off. That's my opinion.
3: I think Lindsey Graham was a horrible human being. That's my personal opinion. And I'm just basing it on what he has done and what he has said. You know, Lindsey Graham, you know, he said that black people couldn't have a good life in this country if they was a Republican. He praised segregation, you know. He could say he was a hawk, you know. He said, we are killing the right people. He's talking about the people in Iran. And he's a closet gay man. And we know he was gay. Lindsey Graham, I mean, I do think the Russia had something to do with it. I think Russia took him out. He was in Ukraine visiting with Zelensky about supplying them with more support. And I think Putin got to him. You know, Putin is notorious for poisoning people. And the fact of the matter is that Donald Trump don't give a crap about Lindsey Graham. And Donald Trump could be in on it, moving Lindsey Graham out of the way. So, yeah, I think they've done something to him. And I think Putin was involved in it.
0: Yeah, more of your calls coming back in just a few minutes on the D.L. Hughley Show right now. Here's

0: That, of course, was Ari Lennox, Pressure, I'll Say. Do you think that there was foul play involved in the sudden death of Lizzie Graham? We're going right to the phones.
1: I really don't. It's sad, but I usually don't say this. But him and Mitch McConnell, people like that, I could care less. It's almost sad that I got to say it like that. I don't miss the one bit. Jesse Helms, Mitch McConnell, and Lindsey Graham are three people, and Donald Trump, you're doing that. I really don't care. I mean, no disrespect. I'm not wishing anything bad, but I don't care.
2: How much is D.L. Hughley probably paying Trump for living in his mind? Or is Trump paying D.L. or is D.L. paying Trump? You know, I enjoy listening to his show, but I'm just tired of hearing about Trump. Talk about something else. Talk about something exciting, something going on. You know, and I'm a black man, and he's going to sit there and talk about, you know, a senator being gay or being white, dead, old. You know, find something else good to talk about, not something bad, you know.
3: Well, I think sort of there was some shenanigans going on behind the scenes, but if Mitch McConnell didn't see it coming, probably then must have snuck up from behind.
0: All right, coming up, we got our feature. Welcome to the stage. We spotlight some of the funniest comedians in the entire world.
4: Woo! And beyond.
0: What's all that about?
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4: Yeah, see?
0: We got it for you in about 10 minutes. It's the D.L. Hughley Show.
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0: That, of course, was Michael Jackson, The Way You Make Me Feel. It's time for our feature, Welcome to the Stage, where we spotlight some of the funniest comedians. Some you know, some you do not. Today, welcome to the stage, Michael Jr.
1: Read the Bible a lot. Found out, right, I'm reading the Bible. Found out Jesus had a little brother. Anybody know his name?
2: James.
1: That's right. When I read that, I was like, wow, Jesus, your big brother? How much pressure was that? How many times did he have to hear, how come you can't be more like Jesus, James? Because, you know, everybody probably thought that James could do the same thing Jesus could do, but he couldn't. He was just James. He wasn't James Christ. Remember the wedding banquet? Jesus turned water into wine. Everybody was amazed. It was delicious. It was the best at the banquet. But they don't tell you about the next banquet. Jesus left early. They started running out of wine. Everybody looked at James. Hey, man, last time this happened, your brother made some wine, dude. You just gonna stand there with your sandals on? You're not gonna make no wine?
0: Hilarious. Coming up in less than 15 minutes, we're gonna be talking to an iconic performer on the One Voice Cruise. Mrs. Karen White will be here on the D.L. Hughley Show.
3: 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Hughley and his team of talented co-hosts. Jasmine Sanders.
4: 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Ah!
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6: Surprisingly, I would have never guessed that Lena can make great potato salad. That
0: why?
6: Potato
0: she
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0: Looks like a great potato salad.
6: Yeah,
0: like
6: I did. Yeah.
3: Hand to the King Jr.
7: Dora Milaje. 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

0: It is the D.L. Hughley Show, your 2026 edition. In case you are going to be in San Francisco, California, I'll be there this Friday and Saturday at Cobb. So come check me out if you take a notion. We're going to be talking to Jasmine. We're going to be talking to Karen Wright. And she's also going to be one of the iconic performers on the One Voyage cruise. The last cruise I played, one of the very last, she was on when her song was Superwoman. And she met a guy in the band, and they stayed together for a very long time.
1: Get on.
0: She met him that night, and I knew he was on it, and she was on him, Jack. But they broke up recently.
2: KYIZ,
0: they stayed together
2: for
0: Seattle.
2: We're also streaming live and clear on the Simple Radio app.
0: You're on the hunt again, damn it. Let's see.
3: Her father used to live out here, I think, in Arlington. I think.
0: Yeah.
3: I don't know if he's still around.
0: Did you see Amy Coney
4: Barrett, yeah.
0: And she was like, I had to wear bulletproof vests. Yeah. Well, why, Dizzy, did you make it easier to get guns?
4: Mm-hmm. Should have thought about
0: that. That's what I'm talking about. I explained to my kids what a bulletproof vest was. Well, how about the parents that have to explain to their kids what mass shooter drills are?
4: Yes, how about that? They're always like that. It's so they only care about themselves.
0: That is so trans. The thing about it is, and they're arguing for the very protections that they eroded. This is America, so don't act like it's just you took away people's you diminished women's a long settled law to diminish women's right to control their body. And what I can't stand is old dudes and women in menopause controlling fertile women's productivity. Your baby factory's been closed.
4: Wow, the baby.
0: You never had one. Like, they should not let menopausal women and dudes decide on what a fertile woman should do with her body.
4: Yeah,
1: especially
4: agree with
1: dudes.
4: That.
0: If you got hot flash, dash your ass out this conversation. You shouldn't be in it. How the hell you deciding somebody's reproductive future when yours is all gone?
4: Yeah, I agree with that.
0: It's crazy, and you never had one. The dudes that never had one. Why are menopausal women and old white dudes telling women and the coon in the bunch telling women about what their regulation should be on their body?
4: I mean,
0: I'm just asking a serious question.
4: Right. I mean, I hate when anybody tries to tell somebody what to do with a woman's body if you're not a woman.
0: Right.
4: But certainly, you know, if it's one of those things where, first of all, you're a man, and second of all, you're a woman, and this doesn't even, you know, involve you anymore.
0: After your baby-making factory is closed, your mouth should be too.
4: I don't know.
1: I wonder if Amy was explaining to her kids while she was explaining about vests why innocent...